0: Greetings and salutations, dear listeners of Lotus FM, from the Murga Bhakti Foundation, South Africa. We welcome you to the daily chanting of the Kumara Astavam.
1: Kumara Astavam, chant number 9. Om Narapati Pataye Namo Namaha. Salutations to the Lord of Men or Kings, Commander-in-Chief of the Celestial

0: Good morning and welcome. This is Newsbreak on Lotus FM. Top stories for today. Two women accused of an Ekurhuleni love triangle murder remain behind bars following their court appearance this week.
1: Your matter is remanded until 1 October 2026 for formal bail application, A court box back. You are both in custody, no bail at this stage. You will be kept in Johannesburg Correctional Center.
0: In other news, the family of the missing South African journalist Mike Aredi appeals for urgent government intervention in Djibouti.
2: It's very worrying when there's no contact with a journalist for more than 24 hours and when they normally are in contact with people. So they are concerned for his safety, and of course it's a media freedom issue because if he is not free to report safely.
0: Also coming up, the enterprise development sector have been urging South Africa to prioritize small business survival over creating new startups.
3: From our side, the Growing Back ethos is that, we believe that South Africa doesn't need more startups, we need more finishers. That's guided us towards the space of existing businesses and helping them move into a new sphere.
0: And South Africans gear up to celebrate Heritage Day by honoring traditional recipes passed down through generations.
4: So this is definitely one of the items you would find in any Indian household. And it's not a matter of asking, can we have some? It's a matter of asking, where is the chevda?
0: All those stories and more coming up on Newsbreak this morning. We also have a full sport report for you. Here's what you can expect. The FIFA president, Gianni Infantino, says that he is open to talks over reform at FIFA. Atletico Madrid, meanwhile, have hit back at Jose Mourinho over his refereeing complaints. Formula One has reduced the maximum distances of races by 15 kilometers, and she has done it again. The 13-year-old swimming sensation UZD wins a second Asian Games gold medal. Those sporting stories and more coming up on Newsbreak today. We do have a full team on Newsbreak this morning. Hussein Ibrahim back with us, so he's keeping us updated on our social media platforms. Do send in your thoughts and opinions relating to our stories this morning. The best way to do so would be via WhatsApp line in studio, 071-613-7803. Hussein will also bring us a market review. 5:45 is when you can catch that. The latest business indicators there. We also got Rob Burns standing by with the traffic updates. We'll hear from him in the second half. And I will have a weather update for you at 5:30. It is Tuesday morning, the 22nd of September 2026. I'm Matthew Viren. This is Newsbreak. Do stay tuned.
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0: And to start off the program this morning, more than 3 weeks have now passed since the devastating floods and landslides tore through parts of Nepal. But for one family in M. Nabatibi, or formerly Ladysmith, time appears to have stood still. Now, Viveganathan and Janet Pillay are among the six South Africans still missing after going on pilgrimage to Mount Kailash when the disaster struck there. Their four daughters, meanwhile, say that they are desperate for answers but have been left waiting with little information about what is being done to find their parents. Talisha Naidu spoke to the family over the weekend and filed this report.
6: I had this sudden sense of something is wrong. And the entire morning, my younger sister and I, Migeshni, she and I felt very ill that morning. And I sent a message to my sister saying, you know, something happened to our parents and we're not sure if they're okay.
7: Sometimes a child just knows. For Dr. Viveka Pillay and her sisters, it was an inexplicable feeling that something had gone terribly wrong before news of the disaster on the day had reached them. That feeling has now stretched into more than 3 weeks of uncertainty, 3 weeks without knowing whether their parents are safe or whether they will ever hear their voices again. Their father, Viveganathan, and mother, Janet Pillay, were in Nepal on pilgrimage to Mount Kailash. The Umnambiti couple were last heard from on the evening of the 25th of August, just hours before the deadly flash flood struck. Janet was excitedly telling her eldest daughter, Sayeshni, about the beauty of Nepal.
6: The last we heard from my parents were on the 25th of August, the Tuesday evening, the night before the flash flood. My mom was speaking to me and she was very excited. And she was tired, but she was very excited to continue her journey. She was speaking about how Nepal is so breathtakingly beautiful. Yeah, she was excited to continue.
7: Since then, it's been silence. Thousands of kilometers away in Umnambiti, their four daughters are left trying to piece together what had happened to the two people at the center of their family. Sayeshni says they have reached out to countless officials and people, but have yet to receive the answers they need.
6: The only assistance we've had so far was from Dr. Suleiman, from the Gift of the Givers. We contacted all the relevant departments and embassies, and we are still awaiting the feedback.
7: For the Pillay sisters, this is not simply a missing persons case. It is a disappearance of two people whose lives were deeply woven into the fabric of the Umnambiti community. 66-year-old Vivekanandan was known as a herbalist, but his daughters say he was perhaps better known for his generous heart. His 56-year-old wife, Janet, was deeply spiritual and devoted to her faith, family and community. Their daughter, Dr. Viveka Pillay, says her parents spent much of their lives helping others.
6: My parents were deeply spiritual people. They had the hugest hearts. If there was anybody that needed assistance, needed help, they were the first to lend their hands. And if any of the religious organizations needed a hand, my parents were there. My dad and my mom solely built the largest Ganesha in Africa. The larger Ladysmith community knows him as a herbalist, as well as a person with a very big heart in terms of if anybody needed assistance, he would buy groceries, he'd pay for the electricity, he'd make sure families are okay and that families are united. My mom, she's very deeply spiritual in the sense that she always used to read her Bhagavad Gita and preach about Hinduism, as well as she did yoga, and she was absolutely fanatical about her fitness.
0: And that report by Talisha Naidu. So yes, tomorrow, Wednesday, will mark 4 weeks, exactly a month, since those devastating floods and landslides claimed so many lives in parts of Nepal and Tibet. You're listening to Newsbreak on Lotus FM. Let's head now to some court matters. And in Durban, the Magistrates Court here has postponed the case against the alleged Katamana serial rapist to next Monday, the 28th of September. This will be to allow the state to establish if there are any outstanding charges against the 46-year-old man. The man made his first court appearance in connection with the 15 rapes committed between 2014 and 2025. Meanwhile, another alleged serial rapist who was arrested last week is expected to make his first court appearance soon. This report by Telumusa Zulu.
8: Outside the Durban Magistrates Court, a group of people stage a picket holding placards calling for justice and demanding that the accused be denied bail. Inside the courtroom, the public gallery was filled to capacity with members of the public and government officials led by KwaZulu-Natal Premier Tami Ntuli. The 46-year-old suspect who hails from Pietermaritzburg appeared calm as proceedings got underway. He informed the court that he wished to be represented by legal aid. State Prosecutor Advocate Siphelele Ndlela asked the court to restrict the taking of photographs and the broadcasting of visuals from the proceedings, saying that an identity parade still needs to be conducted.
9: I do understand it's of public interest, but you should definitely prejudice the whole purpose of the identification parade, having the members of the public, because I might not know if there is anybody here who is also familiar with the victims in this matter. Hence, Your Worship, may I also ask that the application in terms of Section 153 be considered, Your Worship, so that it does not prejudice the investigations, Your Worship, in this matter.
8: The Katomena Community Policing Forum says since 2014, the area was experiencing a number of rapes with no arrests. The CPF chairperson, Mandla Kulu, says the community lived in fear for a long time.
10: Since the arrest of the suspects, the community of Ketamena commended the work done by police. As the community of Ketamena, we are pleading with the court to take a tough stance and give the accused a harsh sentence because the community lived in fear. Now that he is arrested, they are relieved.
0: And that report by Celu Musa Zulu in Durban. Moving on now, Mpumalanga taxi boss and businessman Joe Ferrari Sibanyoni repeatedly invoked his rights against self-incrimination at the Madlanga Commission. Sibanyoni returned to the commission yesterday to read his supplementary statements into the record. Now, he invoked his rights in relation to communications with the taxi figure known as Bafana Sindane, also WhatsApp records, alleged monthly payments, and matters linked to the Edwin Construction criminal case. Sibanyoni also testified about Gubus 85 Solutions, the security company, and his involvement in matters concerning the Putco bus company as well. This report by Sibahle Mota.
11: Taxi boss Joe Sibanyoni returned to the Madlanga Commission to continue with his supplementary statement. He has been implicated in allegations of money laundering and links to alleged criminal networks. However, he declined to answer questions about his WhatsApp communications with taxi figure Bafana Sindane, invoking his rights against self-incrimination. He maintained that responding in detail to some of the allegations could prejudice the ongoing criminal proceedings involving him and his co-accused.
12: My invocation of the right against self-incrimination under Section 3.5 in brackets 3 in brackets J and 3.5 and 35 in brackets 3 in brackets H of the Constitution is set out in my principal statement in brackets parts M, N, O and Q. Is maintained in full. Nothing in part G constitutes a waiver of that invocation.
11: Sibanyoni also testified about the security company Gubus 85 Solutions. Gubus 85 also featured in evidence before the commission following allegations concerning its lucrative security contracts with the city of Tshwane. Sibanyoni defended a payment of about 1 million rand from Gubus 85 towards a vehicle for him, saying it should be viewed in the context of his long-standing personal relationship with the company's owner, Kelvin Mahlang.
12: My understanding will be, I've mentioned that I have a personal relationship with the owner of Gubus, which is Kelvin, as a homeboy. So therefore, my relationship personally with him comes very far. That is one concrete matter that I can say here. As to the calculation from his company, Gubus to me, plus and minus, for me, they're neither there. Whether it's less or not, but my relationship with him as a person, we're coming very far.
11: Sibanyoni's involvement in the Putco matter was also raised at the commission. He defended his involvement, rejecting any suggestion that his conduct was improper or unlawful. Sibanyoni said his engagement with Putco related to the original 136-week contract awarded to the bus company in March 1997, which was subsequently extended over many years.
0: The latest from the Madlanga Commission by Sibahle Mota, talking about Joe Sibanyoni there, Joe Ferrari, as many people call him. Some people have asked me, why is he known as Joe Ferrari? Well, simply because of his association with luxury sports cars and his love for the Italian sport brand Ferrari as well. He owns multiple Ferrari vehicles also. You're listening to Newsbreak on Lotus FM, just gone 5:15. Thank you for joining us on this Tuesday morning, the 22nd of September 2026. I am Matthew Viren. Let's move on to this bit of news now. The Defense and Military Veterans Minister, that's Angie Motshekga, has welcomed more than 2,500 new soldiers who have completed their basic military training in the Northern Cape. Now, they are joining the SANDF under increased pressure to assist the police stem the tide of crime, including in hotspot areas in the Western Cape, where gang violence remains a major challenge, even despite the deployment of many soldiers there. Here's Warren Engelbrecht with the details.
13: The recruits have spent months undergoing intensive military training, preparing them for the responsibilities that come with serving in the South African National Defence Force. In the next phase of their careers, their training will be put to test in their respective arms of service. For recruits like Mochelisi Molefe and Daniel Mosako, the transition from civil life to military service has required mental and emotional adjustment.
14: Because when you come in as a civilian, there's a lot of things you're accustomed to, and here you're introduced to a whole new culture, and you experience cultural shocks, but then now it's a part of who I am.
15: You have to be very mentally strong, extremely mentally strong, because this, the hardest part is the mental part of it. You see, physically, they may try to break you, but if you are not strong mentally, you will fail yourself.
13: Their training comes as the South African National Defence Force continues to play a role in the country's fight against serious crime. Thousands of soldiers have been deployed alongside the police under Operation Prosper, targeting crime hotspots and organised criminal activity. Deploying soldiers to assist with the law enforcement come at a significant cost. This led to questions on whether this exercise is producing measurable results on the ground. Minister Motshekga says Operation Prosper is bearing fruit, with the South African National Defence Force supporting police through additional capacity and intelligence to tackle the root causes of organised crime.
16: No, we are. And what people also seem not to appreciate, the Defence Force is not a criminal force. So we are a force multiplier for police. We stand behind them to make sure that they do their work with our backing. But what we have to do mostly as the Defence Force is also to help them with intelligence. Because it doesn't have to be chasing drug or criminals. We have to get to the heart of it all to say, how do we stop the entrance of drugs in our country?
13: However, for the new recruits, their immediate focus is on completing the next stage of their military careers and putting their training into practice. The Defence Minister says discipline will remain key as new soldiers take on their responsibilities. I'm Warren Engelbrecht in Kimberley.
0: Stay tuned for the sport report, but first, the U.S. Ambassador to South Africa, Leo Brent Bozell III, says that America will not release the names of the South Africans who will be affected by the visa restrictions. Accordingly, the U.S. State Department plans to impose these restrictions on government officials and South African civil servants who shape the land expropriation laws. Now, this also includes those who continue to promote the Kill the Boer, Kill the Farmer song. SABC News spoke to Ambassador Bozell on the range of issues, or on these ranges of issues, including the visa restrictions, trade relations, and also the minority Afrikaner groups. Here's Ditaba Sotetsi with the details.
17: The U.S. senior diplomat in South Africa talked about the relations between South Africa and the United States of America. Bozell outlined President Donald Trump's tricky message on his assignment to South Africa. He touched on the recent escalation between Pretoria and Washington, including the issue of imposing visa restrictions on some South Africans.
18: Relations have been sliding for years. Some people would like to say, well, it's because of Donald Trump. No, it was before Donald Trump that these relations were sliding. And this slide seems to have been accelerated in recent years, to the point where the United States says, do we really have a partner anymore in South Africa? We want one. It's important to us. It surely is important to South Africa.
17: On criticism that U.S.-South Africa tension is sparked by the U.S. want to access the earth minerals, Bozell had this to say.
18: At the end of the year, in December, we came forward with the five asks. The five asks address the first two parts of the president's concerns. It dealt with the following. In my meeting with President Ramaphosa, I tried to emphasize just how simple this process was. Our first one said to ask the government to leave our refugee program alone. There had been a problem in December.
17: He also spoke about his meeting with the former president, Thabo Mbeki, 5 months ago, saying the engagement was fruitful.
18: I hope, and I understand there's consideration for him to participate in this process. I think he's a reasonable man. I think he's a good man. I think he's a wise man. He's an accomplished man. He's a highly respected man. He would be good.
17: Earlier, President Cyril Ramaphosa said he is willing to engage the U.S. government.
19: On the U.S., we've noted what the Secretary of State, Marco Rubio, announced about restrictions on certain individuals. They have not named the individuals. As the South African government, we continue to safeguard our sovereignty.
0: President Cyril Ramaphosa ending that report by Ditshaba Sotetsi.
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0: All the latest sporting news now. Let's start off with football matters. FIFA President Gianni Infantino has proposed an external review of how world football's governing body operates and says that he is open to reform. Now, in a letter sent to members of the FIFA Council and all of its national associations, Infantino explained that the independent process would recommend potential improvements. And before a meeting of the council next month, Infantino also said that he is also suggesting a consultation on how FIFA's decision-making can be further strengthened. This would include proposals on the role of the president, as well as practical ways to strengthen transparency, participation, and accountability in major strategic initiatives. Now, Infantino has famously come under increasing pressure over his aborted FIFA Forward Enterprise, or FFE, proposal that would have involved selling stakes in the World Cup and other FIFA competitions to private investors, and it has sparked a major backlash. Let's move on now. Let's stay with football news now. Atletico Madrid have hit back at Jose Mourinho, the Real Madrid manager, after he arrived at his post-derby news conference on Sunday carrying printouts of screenshots displaying two incidents that he believed should have resulted in red cards for Atletico Madrid. Now, Mourinho accused the officials of making key errors after Real were beaten 2-1 by Atletico, claiming that the host team should have been handed two red cards in the first half. Now, just yesterday, Atletico posted twice on their X account, formerly known as Twitter, the first being a video showing a sheet of paper coming out of a printer with the words saying, stop, this was in Spanish, basically saying, stop referee harassment now. A second post then showed a picture of Mourinho at a news conference with the very same message. Now, the response from Atletico, whose team are coached by Diego Simeone, received over 2 million views on X within 2 hours of it being posted. And let's stay with football news now. Let's bring you some international football matters. And Tino Liberamento, Kobbie Mainoo, Cole Palmer, Marcus Rashford, Declan Rice, as well. They've all pulled out of the England squad for the forthcoming Nations League matches. Nottingham Forest midfielder Morgan Gibbs-White and Everton's James Garner have since been called up by manager Thomas Tuchel and will join the squad today as replacements. Now, Tuchel said back on Friday that the 26-year-old Gibbs-White, who has 6 international caps, was close to being included in the initial group. Now, the 24-year-old Cole Palmer from Chelsea, he had been recalled by Tuchel after being controversially left out at the World Cup, but has since withdrawn with a minor injury. Now, Tuchel previously said that Palmer had a point to prove and needed to step up to keep his shirt and justify his nomination. Now, the Three Lions will face the World Cup winners Spain at Wembley, and this will be this Saturday, so that's one to look out for. Then they travel to the Czech Republic on the 29th of September, and then they take on Croatia on the 3rd of October before hosting the Czechs on the 6th of October in what is an extended international break. So we're going to see 4 England matches until we see the next game in the English Premier League. Let's move on now to some Formula One news, and F1 has announced the maximum race distance from Grand Prix will be reduced by 15 kilometers from 305 kilometers to 290 kilometers, and this will be from the 2027 season. Now, Grand Prix are limited to a maximum of 2 hours of racing, but when there are interruptions caused by maybe rain or even an accident, a hard stop time will now replace the current maximum 3-hour duration in order to finish the event. And this will also allow for greater flexibility to complete any disrupted races. And finally, on Newsbreak Sport, we have some swimming news for you and a follow-up from a story that we brought you yesterday. 13-year-old swimming sensation Yu Zid continued her record-breaking exploits at the Asian Games, this time by winning another gold medal in the 200-meter individual medley. China's Yu won in a new games record of 2 minutes 6.10 seconds in Tokyo and was just 4/10 of a second behind the world record. Now, this time around, speaking to the media, Yu said, "I'm very excited, very happy. It is an achievement that shows the hard work of the team." So yesterday we brought you the news. The schoolgirl also set an Asian Games record by winning the 200-meter butterfly event to claim her first major trophy, and that was during Sunday's opening day. She also went to add to the media that, "I'm happier with the second gold than I was with the first." And that is where we'll have to leave it for Newsbreak Sport this morning. Keep it locked on. More of our newsbreaking stories are on the way. Bring us up to 5:30. South Africa's young artisans are ready to take on the global stage as they prepare to compete at the 48th World Skills 2026 competition to be held in Shanghai, China. The competition features 1,400 students selected from across the best TVET colleges in their respective countries, and they will compete in 64 artisanal skills. The competition is held on the sidelines, meanwhile, of the World Skills Conference 2026. This report by Nonjabulo Mtungwa Makamu.
20: It's all systems go for the 48th World Skills Competition in Shanghai. South Africa has about 29 competitors who will be competing in 27 skills. These young men and women are selected from among some of the country's finest young artisans. The skills range from construction and engineering to digital technology, hospitality and creative trades. Born and raised in KwaZulu-Natal, 21-year-old Smith Sobiela from the West Coast College in the Western Cape has been selected to compete in the renewable energy category. Biela says although competing on the world stage can be challenging, he's ready to make South Africa proud.
21: I'm doing renewable energy, of which covers wind energy, hydro energy, and sunlight energy, of which I am mostly focused in renewable energy from the solar photovoltaic service technician, of which is the energy produced by sunlight. But there's this one part that we missed for the training, but we'll travel up it because they gave us some basic training for this competition. And there's also this one student from China, of which he understands a lot about that part. We call it a nacelle structure, of which is the top part of the wind turbine. Wind turbine it produces the electricity from the wind. It is nice being here. It's a nice experience. It's nice, China, Shanghai.
20: Meanwhile, the Department of Higher Education and Training is hoping to use this year's competition to improve on a disappointing showing at the 2024 World Skills Competition in France. The country failed to secure a medal or a medallion of excellence. The department's Director General, Dr. Nkosinathi Sishi.
22: If you look back in 2024 and you look at where we are now and you look at the national competitions, because those who represent South Africa today, they've competed in local competitions and they are winners in their own categories. And if you've been there, you know that this is the best quality that we have and the best chance for South Africa to bring back at least a medal. But that's not the medal, the focus. It is relevance, it is learning standards, it is to adjusting our own programs to international benchmarks.
0: And that report by Nonjabulo Mtungwa Makamu in Durban. This is Newsbreak on Lotus FM, just gone 5:30 on the dot. Let's find out what we can expect in our second half. The two women accused of an Ekurhuleni love triangle murder remain behind bars following their court appearance.
1: Your matter is remanded until 1 October 2026 for formal bail application. A court box back. You are both in custody, no bail at this stage. You will be kept in Johannesburg Correctional Center.
0: Stay tuned. We'll head to that story shortly. Also coming up, the family of missing South African journalist Micah Reddy appeals for urgent government intervention in Djibouti.
2: It's very worrying when there's no contact with a journalist for more than 24 hours. than when they normally are in contact with people. So they are concerned for his safety, and of course it's a media freedom issue, because if he is not free to report safely.
0: In other matters, the enterprise development sector are urging South Africans to prioritize small business survival over creating new startups.
3: From our side, the Growing Back ethos is that, we believe that South Africa doesn't need more startups, we need more finishers. That's guided us towards the space of existing businesses and helping them move into a new sphere.
0: And also, South Africans are preparing to celebrate Heritage Day this week by honoring traditional recipes passed down through generations.
4: So this is definitely one of the items you would find in any Indian household. And it's not a matter of asking, can we have some? It's a matter of asking, where is the chevda?
0: Talking about chevda, chevra, some people even call it chevro as well. You can stay tuned to find out more about that story coming up a bit later on. We also got Hussein Ibrahim here in studio. He's going through your messages on social media. So stay tuned for him. He will come up on air shortly with the market review as well. Rob Byrne is also around. He'll bring us the traffic updates shortly. Now let's head to today's weather forecast. Starting off in Durban, expect some morning cloud cover breaking into afternoon showers and light rain. 23, a high of 29 today. Richards Bay with some early morning showers clearing up for a fine bright afternoon. 23, a high of 32 there. On to Pietermaritzburg now with some high-lying ground experiencing morning mist, followed by afternoon thundershowers today, 19, a high of 33. On to Gauteng now, Pretoria with some inland warmth building up to scattered afternoon thundershowers, unfortunately, 17, a high of 31. Johannesburg, expect mild daytime conditions culminating in some thundershower activity late on, 15, a high of 28. On to Cape Town now, expect clear sunny skies dominating the day, 19, a high of 28. Port Elizabeth or Klebega is overcast, starting with some morning drizzle, transitioning to scattered rain later in the day, 19, a high of 26. Kugompo City or East London, expect some morning mist and light rain, giving way to afternoon thunderstorms today, 20, a high of 26. This is Newsbreak on Lotus FM on Tuesday morning, the 22nd of September. I'm Matthew Viren. 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
0: One of our top stories, the case against two women charged in connection with the murder of Jabulile Ntimba in Villaliza near Dawn Park, Boksburg, east of Johannesburg, has been postponed to the 1st of October for their bail applications. Now, police initially announced that three suspects were arrested and expected to appear in court. However, only Fortunate Masilela and Sakane Nesta Mashinini appeared in court. Now, the two are facing charges of premeditated murder relating to gender-based violence and also defeating the ends of justice in the murder of Ntimba, who police revealed was killed as a result of a love triangle. This report by Rafilwe Mekwa.
7: The third accused didn't appear in court as there is currently no evidence against him. Magistrate Sipho Manana was presiding over the matter.
1: Your matter is remanded until 1 October 2026 for formal bail application A court Boksburg. You are both in custody, no bail at this stage. You will be kept in Johannesburg Correctional Center.
7: Deputy National Police Commissioner, Lieutenant General Dibelo Musigidi, says the third suspect has been released for now while investigations are still continuing.
23: The third suspect that was arrested in conjunction with the two has not yet been enrolled. I think we have heard that there is still a lot of follow-ups that have been made and the possible links. That is why the issues of the identity kit that will have to be done if so required, including any further information that might link any other suspected person. Remember, we have only 48 hours for an accused person to appear before court. The fact that he did not appear, it means he will be released for now while the investigation is continuing.
7: Musikiri says they are still connecting the dots to verify if there are still links in the cases of the bodies of women that have been found of late around Ekurhuleni, and also indicated that there is still one unidentified body that was discovered in Olifantsfontein on September 7th.
6: In Jabulile Ntimba's case, it appears to be an indication of a murder that stemmed from a relationship related. This includes described the possible love triangle. And we appeal to the families to come forward for the identification, because this is the only body in the Kempton Park, Olifantsfontein or Ekurhuleni area that it's still to be identified.
7: She further revealed that about 352 suspects have been arrested for gender-based violence across the country in the past 7 days.
6: 352 suspects have been arrested across the country in the past 7 days on gender-based violence-related cases only. Our message to the perpetrators of violence against women is clear. It is just a matter of time until we get to you.
7: I'm Refilwe Mekwa in Boksburg.
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0: With a first traffic update, here's Rob Byrne.
8: Good morning. Roads might be just a little bit wet around Durban after a big downpour. About 5 mils recorded early hours this morning. Just take it easy. It is quite humid and warm, so it should dry out quickly. But just a little bit of easy going this morning, please, if conditions are remaining wet where you are. A couple of breakdowns. One on the N3 north after Cliftdale up towards Hammersdale. And also on the southbound track, there's a broken down vehicle near the ramp to Umlas Road. Plenty of lanes there on that section. You should be okay. A truck overturning on Amanjuba Pass. The Amanjuba Pass, the N11 north of Newcastle. Castle through to Folkestone. Expect some delays and a wait to get past that particular scene. Over in Gauteng, let's check the N1 south and north around Pretoria. There is a little bit of overnight overrun on the overnight roadworks, if you like. N1 south into Storumphal Road. That is slow go this morning. Always worth checking that. And if it's there for too much longer, it's just going to get so much heavier. Joburg looks right. Free flowing across all the major highways. And if you're driving into Cape Town, there's a breakdown to watch for just as you come down Plattecliff Hill. It's on the left shoulder, but there is a police vehicle there in attendance to that. And the N2 going inbound, a broken down vehicle to keep your eyes out for between Bunga Avenue and Jansmuts Drive. With your traffic updates, I'm Rob Byrne.

Thank you, Rob Byrne. And back to our news breaking stories now. Another headline story. The family of the South African journalist, Micah Reddy, says that they have not received any official confirmation about his whereabouts from Djiboutian authorities. Now, Reddy and his local fixer, named Kuki Mahmoud, are reported to be unreachable. Now, some information coming through over the last 24 hours or so, this from the International Consortium of Investigative Journalists, or ICIJ, said that Reddy is believed to have been detained

0: 24 hours and when they normally are in contact with people. So they are concerned for his safety, and of course it's a media freedom issue, because if he is not free to report safely, he can't report on what is happening in the area or the work he is doing, whatever story or whatever he was working on or why he was there. He's not able to do his work if he's not contactable and missing. So we're very concerned for his safety and doing all we can to find out more about it.
1: Now, Judy, this is a deeply worrying case for us here in South Africa, especially as journalists. How does this affect the heart of media freedom?
0: Well, it's particularly worrying. You're absolutely right, because if journalists are scared to report because of consequences, and we know, for example, in Eritrea, there's still many journalists that have been in jail for many, many years just for doing their job and reporting. And it takes a lot of courage to keep on reporting in difficult circumstances, reporting the truth and the truth to power. But it is a concern because it's very stressful, and some journalists end up leaving the profession because it's such a dangerous situation, depending on what country they're reporting from or where they are. And, you know, no journalist in any democratic society should be unable to report freely and fairly. In our democracy, luckily, we have a very strong democracy, and there are steps we can take if a journalist gets intimidated or harassed. We do see it happening here too, but not to the extent it does in some other countries. But it remains a concern, because our citizens are entitled to be fully informed, factually and accurately, so they can make informed choices about whatever is facing them in life. And if they don't have the facts, and if it's full of misinformation or disinformation or missing information, they're not able to make informed choices.
1: But that's the point then, Judy, because South Africa is heading to the local government elections in November, and journalist safety now, this particular case highlights journalist safety. What's your opinion on that?
0: Yes, it does. It does. It just shows how serious it can be when journalists are not able to report safely, and the dangers inherent, and how resilient journalists are, and how proud we are of the journalists to carry on working and doing their bits, and especially at places like our public broadcaster in South Africa, the SABC, because it's so important that the millions of listeners and viewers and digital users to SABC News are able to get fully informed from the various services in the different languages.
2: And that was Judy Sanderson, the chair of SANEF's Wellness and Safety Committee and KZN convener as well, talking there to Newsbreak's Salma Patel. Now we have the market review on the way, but first, some econ news. South Africa's enterprise development sector is being urged to shift its focus from creating new startups towards helping existing small businesses survive and grow sustainably. Now, with small and medium enterprises employing over 13 million people, business leaders warn that funding and training, as it stands, are failing to build long-term commercial capability. Grow Impact CEO Keegan Moodley argues that true economic transformation requires moving past short-term programs to build more resilient, independent businesses that can eventually scale.
3: So thank you. Thanks for having me, Matthew. I think from our side, the Grow Impact ethos is that, we believe that South Africa doesn't need more starters, we need more finishers. That's guided us towards the space of existing businesses and helping them move into a new sphere. Right now, these existing businesses don't move on to becoming really enduring, exportable South African businesses. It's going to create a vacuum for smaller businesses to eventually start taking up that space and eventually becoming exportable businesses.
2: Now, Mr. Moodley, you've mentioned this in the past. Funding and training don't automatically build capacity. So the question is, where are the current enterprise development programs actually getting it wrong?
3: So I think, look, funding matters, absolutely, right? A business with real potential, can be held back by lack of capital. But money alone cannot fix, poor pricing, weak financial management, and unclear strategy, or, difficulty delivering consistently. I think, in fact, additional funding can make those weaknesses more expensive and amplify them. So if a business is losing money on every sale, funding, that allows it to sell more can deepen the problem. So effectively, we believe that we should be in enterprise and supply development. We should be measuring more outcomes as opposed to measuring activities.
2: And with that said, how can corporates and support programs actually help move away from measuring simple

0: anticipation and now start focusing on the real long-term commercial outcomes.
1: So the number of businesses supported and the amount of funding deployed tells us about the reach of a corporate's program, right? We also need to understand what changed inside those businesses. I think, you know, that's where the real guts of this comes from. You know, are they financially stronger? Are they making better decisions? Can they cope when a customer pays late or trading becomes difficult? And at Grow Impact, we place particular emphasis on resilience, you know, whether the business is becoming better able to withstand challenges and endure. And some of the most meaningful evidence comes over time. You know, as corporates and as enterprise and supply development service providers, we need to look at what happens during support and whether the business remains viable after that support ends.
2: And that was Keegan Moodley. He is the CEO of the organization known as Grow Impact. Just gone 5:45. It's Newsbreak on Lotus FM, Tuesday morning, the 22nd of September. I am Matthew Viren. Let's hear from Hussein Ibrahim now. He has the market review.
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4: Good morning. The rand is at 16.24 to the US dollar, 21.69 pounds sterling, 18.64 to the euro, 11.55 to the Australian dollar, and at 9.27 to the New Zealand dollar. In India, 1 rand at 5 rupees 89, in Sri Lanka at 20 rupees 34, in Pakistan at 17 rupees 4, and in Mauritius at 2 rupees 92. The Saudi Arabian rial changing hands at 4 rand 32. The cryptocurrency Bitcoin is at $85,737 or 1,392,368 rand. Onto the commodities, gold is at $4,350, platinum at $1,791 per ounce, the price of Brent crude oil at $101.12 a barrel.
2: Thank you, Hussein Ibrahim. While he was reading his market review there, Hussein was sifting through your messages on social media. You have a few more minutes to send in your thoughts and opinions. The best way to do so, as I mentioned, would be via our WhatsApp line in studio. That is 071-613-7803. We'll head there shortly.
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2: Now, the month of September is Polycystic Ovarian Syndrome Awareness Month, or PCOS, and it's now also referred to as Polyendocrine Metabolic Ovarian Syndrome, or PMOS. Now, this contributes to a range of health problems in women, including being one of the most common causes of infertility. Yet, so many women do not know about the disease or that it can be managed with the right diagnosis or treatment. Medical estimates indicate that up to 8 million South African women live with PCOS. Dr. Preethi Ramlakhan is a medical professional who specializes in sexual health. He joins us in today's Medical Monitor.
6: PCOS is not called PCOS anymore. And that's the point, that it has changed. And that's the thing, that we have a name change for PCOS. It's now called PMOS. So PCOS was Polycystic Ovarian Syndrome. The new name is Polyendocrine Metabolic Ovarian Syndrome. And the reason for the name change was very specific. The reason for the change was that this whole condition is not necessarily an ovarian disease. It's got components of the polyendocrine, meaning that the endocrine system, which looks after hormones, etc., it's got lots of endocrine symptoms that show themselves. Then it's got the metabolic processes that involve, like insulin resistance, like having overweight, etc., which come into that picture. And then the ovarian symptoms. And we know that the ovulation and the ovarian dysfunction is important, but is not the only thing. So the PMOS, the Polyendocrine Metabolic Ovarian Syndrome, is what is the latest. And that changed in May this year, 2026, after international consultation between gynecologists, endocrinologists, fertility specialists, sexual health specialists, to bring this together, because what we notice is that women would present with a whole scope of problems, period changes, fertility problems, hair and acne, sexual health problems, metabolic risk problems, psychological well-being, sleep disorders. All of that would come in because of this condition, and therefore there was this change.
7: So how does PMOS affect sexual activity?
6: So if you look at what happens to anyone who's got a shift in hormones. So in the PMOS, you're going to get change in the hormones. So you're going to get change in your sexual desire. You're going to change in lubrication. You're going to get change in arousal, the wanting to be sexual, and the flushing that occurs with being sexual. And all of that starts to come in. Then you've got stress and anxiety, which further impacts that.
2: And that was Dr. Preethi Ramlakhan in this week's Medical Monitor, talking there to Newsbreak's Tracy Valitham. A lot of messages coming through on our social media pages. Let's go straight to it now. And please be advised that the views and opinions expressed on Newsbreak do not represent those of the SABC or Lotus FM. A very good morning to Hussein, who sends his well wishes to Hussein Ibrahim in studio. We've got Salim Adam also with a message who says, good morning, Matt and Hussein. AfriForum is an anti-establishment organization intended to reverse the democratic gains against unjust apartheid. Now we're hearing of them misleading the South African or the American president, Donald Trump, and bringing South Africa into disrepute. We got a voice note coming through from Ranjini Reddy. Let's hear this one.
8: Morning, Matthew and the Newsbreak team. Trust you're well. Thank you for the daily updates, news on the hour, every hour. Thank you for starting our day, keeping us informed. God's blessings upon you and your loving families. And we really appreciate your and thank you. God bless. Ranjini Reddy, Cool Air in Dalton.
2: Thank you so much from Ranjini Reddy in Cool Air there. Very good morning to Venkatesh Govinda as well. Good morning to Roshila, who says, hi, Newsbreak team. I just hope that Julius Malema and Zuma must be banned from entering America and also India as well. Thanks for the coverage as always. Thank you, Roshila, for that one. We got A.N. Govinda, who says, men are constantly abusing women and feel that they have the right to do so. Even in workplaces, women are sexually abused by their superiors. It is not reported because of fear of losing their jobs. Government always makes empty promises after the murder and abuse of women. Government needs to wake up and smell the coffee. Also, good morning to Rani, who is in Stangamana, who says, I'm sure the family of the investigative journalist Micah Reddy, currently in Djibouti, are extremely concerned as they have not heard from him in more than 24 hours. What has happened to him and why are authorities not informing the family about his whereabouts? Journalists working on the ground or outside the country must be protected as this is a quite risky career. Indeed it is. Thank you so much, Rani, for that one. Also, good morning to Vitesh Motilal, who is tuned into the program this morning. And good morning to Patsy Govinda as well, who says a choosy Tuesday. And a smiley good morning to Matt and Hussein. Thank you so much for all the news you bring to us. Gender-based violence is becoming very, very sad. A sad state of affairs here in South Africa. We also got a message from Anonymous, meanwhile, who says women need to carry a whistle and carry pepper spray here in South Africa. Also, good morning to Mike Banda, who's joining us from Cape Town. And good morning to Radhika Sulal in Tonga, who says, happy Tuesday. Always a pleasure to listen to your updates, Matt and the team. Thank you for bringing us news every morning straight to our homes. Have a blessed and wonderful day ahead. Thank you so much for the lovely message there, Radhika Sulal. Also, top of the morning to Seelan, to Vinesh, also Ricky the Night Owl, Suren Bikramlal. We got Vijaya Naidu listening into the program. We got Asha as well in Mavel, who says there's so much of pain and sorrow and hatred as well in this country. I pray that all this lessens as time goes by. We live in a beautiful country. May God be with us all. Very good morning to Nelisha in Tonga, who says, hi, good morning, Newsbreak team, Matt and team. I pray for the safe return of the journalist missing in Djibouti. We got Ramba Mudli, who says it's very sad about the family still waiting for answers almost 1 month later regarding the devastation in Nepal. Another voice note coming through now. Here's Nirmala Devi Mudli.
9: Good morning, Matthew and the AM Newsbreak team. Thank you, Telisha Naidu, for such a beautiful coverage from Dr. Viveka Pillay and his siblings concerning the loss of the parents thus far with no knowledge in the Nepal disaster. Indeed, that home now must have a big void. The community must have an empty environment.
2: Nirmala Devi Mudli in Alberton there. Thank you so much. Also, good morning to Ravesh. Good morning to Heidi as well. Ryder Deva is listening in. Good morning to the uncle from Pietermaritzburg who says a jolly good morning and a terrific Tuesday. That is Swami Reddy. Shama Bechu is joining us from Port Shepstone as well. We got Sushila Singh listening in. And we also have Gonam in Shaka's Kraal who says it's heartbreaking about the couple who went to Nepal and never returned. So many others as well. My heart goes out to those families. They must get some kind of closure in that matter. Very good morning as well to MH, who says, good morning, everyone. Thank you for the updates and enjoy your day. Well, MH, enjoy your day as well. Sinda sent us this voice note meanwhile.
10: Good morning, Newsbreak team, to Hussein and Matthew. It's so sad. The mother had all the hopes. She went to Nepal to get her daughter back. Came with all empty hopes. It's sad for a mother. I pray to God. God give her all the strength. And God bless her. Thank you very much, Matthew. This message comes from Sinda.
2: Thank you, Sinda. Also, good morning to Reddy Kogi in Verulam and Amrita Singh, also Tonti in Richards Bay. And we'll end off the messages with this voice note. Here's Annette Premlal.
11: Good morning to Matthew. Salam Hussein. SAPS having caught the suspects linked to the recent murders is good news on the crime front. Justice is slow, but it does come, especially intentional brutal murders. The punishment must fit the pain caused. Life imprisonment, killing them doesn't bring the victim back, but letting them walk free tells the next killer it's okay, so life is life. Have a fabulous day, Matthew. Annette Premlal.
2: I am out of time with the messages this morning, so apologies to those who sent in their thoughts and opinions, and we weren't able to play that. We will definitely hear your thoughts off air. And yeah, always a pleasure to hear from you on Newsbreak. Let's close off the program now. As South Africa prepares to celebrate Heritage Day this week, food remains one of the many ways in which our diverse cultures and traditions are preserved and passed down through the generations. South African chef Bradley Joseph says heritage recipes are brought to life when they are cooked, tasted, and shared. Now, in this interview, he highlights chevra, a snack mix that has been passed down through generations and has evolved in many South African households. From coconut shavings and cashew nuts to cornflakes and puffed rice, families have added their own local ingredients and flavors over the years to make the snack uniquely their own.
12: Okay, for me, South African heritage is beautifully represented through a number of dishes such as baboti, chakalaka, poikikos, pap, pani chow, and mahua pudding, a few to mention. Each of these dishes tells a different story about our people, our history, and the communities that shaped South Africa. Most of these dishes are generally served at family gatherings, Sunday lunches, and these dishes are traditions that have been passed on from one generation to another. As a chef, I see these dishes as part of our culinary identity. They remind us where we have come from while giving us an opportunity to celebrate the diversity of South Africa.
7: Now, Bradley, you've prepared and worked with, I'm sure, many South African dishes, as you mentioned. Which ones have proved to be the most popular with people, and why do you think they resonate so strongly with South Africans?
12: From my experience, dishes like the bani chow, baboti, and lamb curry, chakalaka, these are extremely popular. I think the reason they resonate so strongly is because they are familiar and comforting. They remind people of home.
7: Let's talk about one food or snack that I can call it that has been so loved in every household, the shavda or the chevra. I mean, can you share some background insight into this culinary Indian delight that one may find at every wedding or function or home?
12: So this savory Indian snack mix is traditionally made from ingredients such as rice, gram flour, serve, peanuts. There are many different regional and family variations to it. So it's obviously a tradition that has been brought here and passed down from generation to generation. So in terms of it evolving from the original outset, it has grown diversely with people adding a lot of our local ingredients inside of it. So, and I guess that people can kind of make it adjustable to their family style in terms of spices that they add into it, because I know some people prefer it to be a bit spicy while others don't. Off recent, there's a lot of stuff like Rice Krispies and Kellogg's Cornflakes that are added into it for extra crunch, and obviously your variation of spices such as curry leaf, turmeric, things like this that people generally add. Coconut now is a big thing inside it as well. That gives it a nice texture and color as well. So this is definitely one of the items you would find in any Indian household. And it's not a matter of asking, can we have some? It's a matter of asking, where is the chef down?
2: And that was Chef Bradley Joseph, representing the Durban University of Technology, talking there to Newsbreak's Tracy Valitham. And that is where we'll have to leave it for Newsbreak this morning. Thank you to our entire team. Up next is the Breakfast Express. Before that, though, we have the News Bulletin with Sureshan. I'm Matthew Viren. Stay safe and have a great day.
13: 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Independent and impartial.
14: Six o'clock. Good morning. Police say businessman Lawrence Mudziganyama has come under close scrutiny with multiple government-led investigations against him. Following a video in which he was caught on camera allegedly threatening a group of women who rejected his advances at an upmarket restaurant in Sandton. Yesterday, a Deputy National Police Commissioner, Tabelo Mosikili, confirmed that Mudziganyama handed himself over to the Randburg Police Station in Johannesburg and has been released on warning. SAPS spokesman Atlanta Mata says the incident has triggered widespread outrage.
15: I think it must be a lesson to those that continue to talk down on people, not only women, it can also happen to men, that the full might of the law will find you. You cannot go around treating people with disrespect, undermining people, threatening and intimidating people, especially during this time, because now individual is now being scrutinized. The larger investigation is beyond the SAPS now. The SAPS are dealing with the criminal case. Home Affairs is dealing with his stay in the country. The Department of Public Works, Central, they're also investigating.
14: Northwest businessman and self-proclaimed political fixer Brian Mohotsi is expected back in the Johannesburg Magistrates Court today for judgment in his fourth bail application. Mohotsi faces charges of unlawful possession of a firearm, discharging a firearm in a built-up area, perjury, and defeating the ends of justice. It's linked to allegations of a staged attempted assassination of Vosloorus east of Johannesburg in November last year. He has been in custody since May, with the state opposing his release on bail. Calvin Mabasa reports.
16: During previous proceedings, the defense argued that verified addresses in Johannesburg and Mahikeng constituted new facts in support of Mohotsi's bail application. His lawyers maintained that there is no legal requirement for an accused person to own property in order to qualify for bail. The state disputed this, saying the Johannesburg address was already known during previous applications and did not constitute a new fact.
14: National Assembly Speaker Togo Didiza has told the TRC case's inquiry that she is unable to assist the commission without a record, agenda or minutes of two alleged meetings she called while she was acting Minister of Justice in 2006. Didiza says she has no independent recollection of these meetings as they allegedly happened 20 years ago. She appeared briefly before the TRC Cases Commission, which is tasked with probing whether there was any political interference and deliberate efforts not to investigate further and prosecute TRC matters. Didiza interacted with the inquiry's commissioner, Advocate Andrea Gabriel.
17: Without any support of documentation, it's really difficult to say, what is it that I know, what is it that I did?
18: So you have no recollection to dispute what Advocate Piccoli says?
17: No, I don't, because even himself, through you, Commissioner, he does say, even on the meeting that he says I was in, I convened, he stayed categorically that I said nothing.
14: And finally, police in Pakistan have detained sisters of the former Prime Minister Imran Khan ahead of a protest demanding his release from prison. Khan's party, the PTI, has condemned the arrest and has filed a legal challenge. The BBC's Caroline Davies reports.
19: First Alina Khanum, then Dr. Uzma Khan and Noreen Niazi all have spoken up over the last 3 years against the detention of their brother, former Pakistan Prime Minister Imran Khan, who remains imprisoned in Adiala Jail, just outside Rawalpindi. The orders for their arrest all accuse them of creating a law and order situation by trying to mobilize his supporters on social media and in public meetings. Their families are calling for them to be released, saying that the arrests are illegal. Pakistan's capital continues to prepare for the upcoming protest. Hundreds of shipping containers line the city streets, particularly close to the area which houses the government's buildings.
14: Top story at 6. Police say businessman Lawrence Mudzinganyama has come under close scrutiny with multiple government-led investigations against him. I'm Suresh Pele. Headlines at 6:30.
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0: Namaste, barakam salam, namaskar. Good morning. Welcome to the Breakfast Express on Lotus FM. It's Tuesday, the 22nd of September, 2026. Just one day till school closes for the third term. Welcome aboard the multi-award-winning Breakfast Express. I'm Nolofa filling in for O'Neill this morning. He's taking a break for a few days, so I'll keep you company with the team. Coming up next, of course, is your traffic.
1: Express Traffic.
2: Good morning. We started mid-round with a burning vehicle on the M1 North at Buccleuch. So it's on the mid-round section. Once you've come up from Rivonia, you've got onto the ramp to join the M1 towards Allendale. That's where the vehicle is on fire, and that's where there is some traffic queuing already. M1 North to the M1 North, if you like. I've returned through to mid-round. Just watch for queuing pressure through there. Overrun on last night's roadworks on the M1 South going down into Storumful Road at Pretoria. Quite heavy as you join in from Montana. Bit of a hold-up Durban bound this morning. Cliffdale down to Kira Ridge. That is looking very slow. Possible a breakdown in the roadworks or maybe an additional lane closure. But if you are Durban bound, that is very slow getting through there. And Cape Town, some early morning traffic just coming slowly out of Mitchell's Plain. The AZ Burman run towards the R300. Chock-a-block full already of slow-go traffic. With your traffic updates, I'm Rob Byrne.
3: Good morning. Sport headlines this hour. Rice and Palmer lead 5 withdrawals from England football squad. Marco Janssen ready to lead the Proteas and former Indian fast bowler. New CSK head coach. Details at 6:30.
0: All right, let's have a look at your weather. So Durban is expected to be clear with periodic clouds, 19.23 over in PMB, 14.23 cloudy. Richards Bay, 19.24, partly sunny over in Bishopston, 21.22, partly sunny. Let's have a look at Ladysmith, 13.23, partly sunny. Newcastle, 14.27, light rain. Quebec, 17.23, sunny. East London, 18.23, sunny. The Mother City, 17.27, fine. Joburg, 12.23, partly cloudy with isolated showers and thundershowers, and in Pretoria, 13.25, partly cloudy with isolated showers and thundershowers. Yeah, guys, good morning. Hope you're having a great one with Lotus FM. Coming up on the show today, we're opening up the vault and talking about the things we keep close to our hearts. What is something that you or your parents are saving for a special occasion, or something special that you have saved over the years? We would love to hear your story. WhatsApp us now on 071-613-7803. Please note that voice notes are definitely preferred. Coming up in trending tea, 52-year-old man arrested in heroin bust as their driver's targeted in fake impound extortion scam. And then Salman Khan takes a stand against toxic trolling culture and

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1: From the movie Dorothy, that was Kalyana Virundu. 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
2: 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Someone from Johannesburg.
3: 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The secret sound is dropping a bangle or putting on a bangle.
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6: We think it's bangles from Sohan, Disha,
7: Yuvan. That sounds like a Nilofa dropping some bangles, digging Gandan.
8: I think the secret sound is Nilofa putting on her bangles. Rushan from your bank.
1: Yeah, such a cool one that yesterday. Well done to all of you who got it.

0: Yeah, happy birthday. Yashika, we've got lots of people celebrating a birthday today.
1: Yes, wishing Dr. Kevin Ramdas a happy birthday. Best wishes from Swami. Wishing Krishna Veni Padiyachi and Stephen Naidu a happy birthday as well. Also wishing Segran and Anthea Naidu a happy anniversary from Savvy Naidu.
0: All right, cool. You are celebrating your birthday with Tom Felton. It is also Elephant Appreciation Day, Hobbit Day, Ice Cream Cone Day, White Chocolate Day, and World Rhino Day. So, Yashika, with all these days happening, I must tell you about my day yesterday.
1: Okay, what happened?
0: It was very interesting. So, I was not being an adult. I was feeling for food that was not at home.
1: Okay.
0: Like, I wanted some outside food, so I decided to do my things and do some quick ordering on my app. Yeah, it's going to be in a couple of minutes. Great. And then we had a blackout.
1: No electricity.
0: Great thing. So no problem. You've ordered food out, right? Except if you live in a really tall building and your lifts only last about, say, 40 minutes.
1: Okay.
0: And my food got delivered and it stayed there, 19 floors down. I couldn't get it. Stayed there.
1: So you didn't have your supper?
0: Mm-mm.
1: And you weren't prepared to walk down?
0: I mean, I could walk down, but who's going to walk up?
1: Yeah.
0: I mean, it was great to think about the food, but it only didn't get into my tummy. So yeah, very, very frustrating. Just imagined it never happened.
1: Oh, sorry.
0: Ah, thanks, Yashika. You're so cool for being kind to me. Anyway, here's a Groovy Kind of Love by Phil Collins, Forgetting About My Food.

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0: Dhamal in the morning. That's Dhamal 4 with the song Sari by Sanju Rathore. Well, it's brought us up to our 6:30 news headlines. Here's Sureshan.
1: Good morning. A high-ranking police official is expected to appear in the Randburg Magistrates Court in Johannesburg this morning. The IEC has announced that applications for special votes for the 2026 local government elections have been opened. And world leaders will later today gather at the United Nations for a General Assembly debate. Love your details at 7 o'clock.
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3: Good idea to avoid the Buccleuch interchange going north out of Joburg through mid-round this morning. A vehicle fire. It's on the N1 north as you come off the N1 from Sunninghill or come up the N3 from Limbro Park on that ramp off those highways through Buccleuch onto the N1 north towards Allendale. So really heavy on the highways approaching Buccleuch and moving along the ramps to get onto the N1 north. And southbound, it's quite heavy as well coming from Allendale into Buccleuch due to the onlooking factor. It's one to be avoiding if you can over the next little while. Very heavy coming out of Pretoria's Montana area today. Or on the M1 south through Montana towards Storrenfell. Overnight roadwork still in at Storrenfell Road. Really heavy approach back through the Montana exit. Sifakamakato is heavy from Montana across the highway and down to the Moloto Road junction as well. Durban, the Hunt-Stedman Highway, under a bit of pressure going north up to Wiltshire Road. Kumashu Highway already queuing down to the N2. Could be some traffic light problems again there this morning. And Cape Town, N2 inbound, pretty slow through towards Mowbray Main, the N1 from around about Plattercliff Hill, moving slow to Sable Road. And no traffic lights coming out of Tableview this morning, West Coast Road, Bloberg Road, the big junction near Bayside Mall. With your traffic update, I'm Rob Byrne.
0: Sport this hour in cricket. Chennai Super Kings have appointed former India fast bowler Zahir Khan as head coach for IPL 2027, replacing Stephen Fleming after his 16-year tenure and 5 titles. Zahir, who won the 2011 ODI World Cup, takes on his first head coaching role after previous stints with Mumbai Indians and Lucknow Super Giants. Meanwhile, the toss for the historic one of Japan versus India T20 International has been delayed due to a wet outfield caused by overnight rain and the recent weather typhoon. Now back home, Proteas fast bowler Marco Jansen said he's ready to step up as South Africa face Australia in the first of 3 ODIs in Durban on Thursday. With Kagiso Rabada and Lungi Ngidi ruled out through injury, Jansen says the team must make up for the loss of experience and take on the greater responsibility.
4: Those two not being a part of the squad is a bit of a loss, I would say. They're two obviously world-class bowlers, and especially in South African conditions, they know how to bowl. For me personally, it sort of feels like I'm going to have to take that leadership role. Probably going to be my first time taking up such a role. So I'm quite excited for that, and I'm looking forward to sort of see what I can also do if put in such a role.
0: Jansen is also looking forward to the battle with Australia and expect both teams to give as good as they get. After Durban, the teams move to Johannesburg for the Pink Day ODI at the Wanderers on Sunday, followed by the third and final ODI in Potchefstroom next Wednesday. Rounding up with football, Declan Rice and Cole Palmer headline a number of withdrawals from Thomas Tuchel's first England squad due to injuries. Marcus Rashford, Kobe Menu and Tino Livramento are also added to that injury list. While Morgan Gibbs-White and James Garner have been called up, Gibbs-White returns to the squad after nearly a year with Palmer, who was recalled by Tuchel last week. He was left out of England's squad for the World Cup, and midfielder Menu, who travelled to the Summer's World Cup but did not play a single minute of the tournament under Tuchel. That's a wrap for the sound for the Lotus FM Sports Team. I'm Bhavna Govinder.
5: Thanks for that, Bhavna. Let's look at your Breakfast Express business report. So, according to the latest settlement data from the JSE, international investors significantly reduced the South African equity exposure last week, recording a net divestment of 5.40 billion rand in stocks alongside a 2.55 billion rand net inflow into local bonds. SARS has officially opened the 2026 tax season for trusts running until January 2027. This filing period introduces heightened oversight for trustees, featuring advanced pre-populated tracking systems and detailed questions about beneficial owners. Looking in at your indicators now, the rand is trading at 16 rand 24 cents to the US dollar, 21 rand 69 cents to the pound sterling, 18.64 rand to the euro, 11.55 rand to the Australian dollar, at 9.27 rand to the New Zealand dollar. In India, 1 rand is trading at 5.89 rupees, in Sri Lanka at 20.34 rupees, in Pakistan at 17.04 rupees, and in Mauritius at 2.92 rupees. The cryptocurrency Bitcoin is trading at $85,737 or 1,392,368 rand. Looking in at your commodities now, gold is trading at $4,350 and platinum at $1,791 per ounce. The price of Brent crude oil is at $101.12 a barrel. All right, that's it for your Breakfast Except Business, where we keep an eye on your markets and your future. Coming up on the show today, we're opening up the vault and talking about the things we keep close to your hearts. What is something that you or your parents are saving for a special occasion, or something special that you have saved over the years? We'd love to hear from you and your story. 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
1: And we had a little bit of an accident at our mall. The roof caved in, you know. 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Started taking the bricks. 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You put a brick. When your uncle comes to visit you, how long you spend? Like 20 minutes. Why are we taking so long? There's no brick. The car's gonna roll, yeah, man. Or you know what we do? We use them as door stoppers. You know, you put them by the door. But you'll never know because we put an outfit. We put outfits. Dress the brick up. My mother dressed up everything. Dressed the brick, the toilet seat, the serviette holder, everything dressed up. Dressed up, dressed. Our houses were so cluttered, there was a doily for every surface. And the lounges were so small. In the lounge, you got a coffee table, you got a dining room seat, and then a triple unit. Why we got triple units in a small lounge? What ugly dogs, ceramic dogs. The ugliest ornaments in the whole world we put in our lounge. The ladies will fight at the corner for those things. And the killer in the lounge is that glass cabinet in the corner. What is that thing there? That glass cabinet with things in it we can't use, we can't touch. There's a teaspoon from Australia, a cup from New Zealand. There's things in there you can never use. That's collecting dust. There's nothing you can do with that stuff. That glass cabinet is just there. When you have a 21st party, they give you a key. This key is to open doors in your life, my son, is to make you go far, is the keys to the city. That key is going to sit in that cabinet. That's where that key is going. That key is opening no doors. That key is destined for that cabinet.

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2: Good morning. Welcome to the Breakfast Express. My name is Ulofa, filling in for O'Neill. You are listening to Kadu Anukul, and after that, Taylor Swift with Opalite. So, what is something that you or your parents are saving? So, today we're talking about the things we keep under lock and key for that perfect moment. You know, a keepsake. So whether it is something you are saving for a special occasion or a meaningful keepsake, your parents have guarded for years. We want to hear about it. Have a TikToker, the traveling professor, shared what he is saving and refuses to use.
3: I have a candle I like so much, I refuse to light it. Apparently, the worst thing that could happen to a candle is that it gets used as a candle. And I know I'm not alone. We have the good plates, the good glasses, the nice shirt, the expensive soap that sits in the bathroom like a museum exhibit, all waiting for something called a special occasion. What exactly are we waiting for? The king, George Clooney, dropping in for dinner? A Tuesday that finally proves itself worthy? And notebooks, they are the worst. You buy a beautiful notebook and then think, I can't write that in this. So you completely keep it pristine, which is apparently a much better use for a notebook. Then there are the clothes we are saving, bottles we are saving, things in cupboards we've been saving for so long, they may qualify now as inheritance. And somehow, later just keeps moving. The candle gets older, the shirt gets tighter, the bottle gathers dust, and the special occasion remains suspiciously absent.
2: Ouch, I feel like the professor speaking specifically to me, but I'm sure you can relate to it, right? What is something that you or your parents are saving for a special occasion or something special that you have saved? So saved for this chat is the team. How's it, guys?
4: Hello.
5: Hi.
2: Good morning. So, well, you know what? My mom has the special dinner sets in China, which is reserved for special occasions. She also has a room, right?
4: Okay.
2: It's like from the 1960s. It's vintage, a vintage chase. It's really old, like just after Rumpelstiltskin and them used it. She's got that. We're not going to prick our finger on it. It's just on display in her LP records. I mean, it's actually on display at the house. I don't know who's going to come and use it.
5: Oh, so it's like a museum, basically.
2: Some sort of it, yeah.
4: Museum
5: wow.
4: room.
5: Mm-hmm.
4: Well, talking of old furniture, I still have... my mom has a kist, an antique kist that I actually want, but I think it's going to go to my brother, but I'm going to fight him on that one. So yeah, I know she's keeping that.
2: Well, now that you said it on national radio, maybe.
4: And I still have my kids' toys from when they were little. I just cannot part with them. I've got Buzz Lightyear, Woody, Hercules, all of them.
2: Toy Story.
6: Talking about something that you can't part with, my mother never parted with my reports, all my reports from the time I was a kid, and she's passed it down to me. And one of my uncles still has the cork for my wedding day champagne. He's just keeping it for I don't know what.
5: Do you even still look at your reports?
6: You know, when I'm reminiscing, yeah, I do. Go down memory lane.
4: And it said you were a quiet and obedient girl.
6: It said that.
5: Oh, your teachers lied.
2: Oh, yes, Sheena, what are you saving?
5: Well, my mom still has all our trophies from school, as well as our school photos and reports, as Bhavna said. But I have my wedding bouquet. Ooh. Which I don't think I'll ever part with.
2: That's super special. I love that. I didn't tag you as a sentimental person, but I love that I learned that about you. So talking about weddings or like special like stuff of flowers, mm-hmm. I have the first like rose petal mm-hmm. that my husband ever gave me. Mm. So yeah, it's something super special. I don't know why, but I still have it.
5: Oh, I remember those days when we used to make potpourri our own, you know?
2: Maybe you. Maybe you. So can you relate to any of us? What is something that you or your parents are saving for a special occasion or something special that you have saved over the years? We'd love to hear your story. WhatsApp us now on 071-613-7803. Voice notes, please, guys. They are definitely preferred. Feeling some besharam over what we're keeping? Here's Meshad Miki Height.

0: Love that song, Benny and Chamali with Bish and Miki Heights. Yeah, good morning. Welcome to the Breakfast Express. We are asking you to share something that you or your parents are saving for a special occasion or something special that you have saved over the years. Keep your messages coming through on WhatsApp and voice notes are preferred. So guys, I have your new secret sound for you. Are you ready? Oh, what was that? Have a listen. Yeah, so guys, you can send through your guesses. What is that secret sound? It is my secret sound. So let me know what you think on 0716137803. So still to come on this show, Hot Mix just after 7:40 at the top of the hour. We'll meet Suresh with your news. Yeah, lots of exciting things coming your way on The Breakfast Express.
1: 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Yeah.

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1: 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No more excuses. No more silence. No more violence. Enough is enough.
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4: Seven o'clock, good morning. Deputy National Police Commissioner Lieutenant General Thabelo Mosekile says the third suspect in the murder of Jabulile Ntimba in Villa Lisa near Dawn Park, Boksburg, east of Johannesburg, has been released for now while investigations are still continuing. Police initially announced that three suspects were arrested over the weekend and were expected to appear at the Boksburg Magistrates Court. Two women, Fortunate Masilela and Sakana Nesta Mtsiniti, appeared before the court, and their case has been postponed to the 1st of October for bail application. The two are facing charges of premeditated murder and defeating the ends of justice in the murder of Ntimba, who police reveal was killed in what stems from a love triangle. Mosekile further explains.
5: The third suspect that was arrested in conjunction with the two has not yet been enrolled. I think we have heard that there is still a lot of follow-ups that have been made and the possible links. That is why the issues of the identity kit that will have to be done if so required, including any further information that might link any other suspected person. Remember, we have only 48 hours for an accused person to appear before court. The fact that he did not appear, it means he will be released for now while the investigation is continuing.
4: A high-ranking police official is expected to appear in the Randburg Magistrates Court in Johannesburg today. The commission's recommendation, Stasim arrested the Lieutenant General yesterday. The police official is facing charges related to sexual offences. This after allegedly sexually grooming of a 16-year-old girl between July and August this year. The police official is also accused of raping an 18-year-old woman at a hotel in Sandton, May 2026. National Police spokesperson Atlanda Mate.
6: The acting national commissioner has strongly condemned the alleged conduct, particularly in the context of the country's ongoing fight against gender-based violence and femicide. Lieutenant General Dimpani emphasized that members of the SAPS have a heightened responsibility to protect women and children from violence, abuse, and exploitation. Police officers are entrusted with protecting women and children. They cannot themselves be implicated in conduct that undermines this responsibility. As the country continues to confront the scourge of gender-based violence and femicide, there can be no room for anyone within the police service who is alleged to abuse their position or violate the rights of women and children.
4: The IEC has announced that applications for special votes for the 2026 local government elections have been opened and will be closed on the 12th of October at 5 p.m. Special votes fall into two broad categories, that of home visits for people who are unable to present themselves physically at a voting station owing to physical condition. The second is for those who cannot vote at their voting station on voting day, such as those working in essential services and the media. Applications can be made as follows via the IEC's website by SMSing your identity number to 32249 at 1 rand per SMS, or by visiting a local IEC office and submitting a special vote application form. The Minister of Defence and Military Veterans Association, Angie Motshekga, has welcomed more than 2,500 new soldiers who have completed their basic military training at 3SIA in Northern Cape. They are joining the SANDF under increasing pressure to assist police in crime hotspots, including the Western Cape. Motshekga says Operation Prosper is bearing fruit, with the SANDF supporting police through additional capacity and intelligence to tackle the root cause of organized crime.
7: No, we are. And what people also seem not to appreciate, the defense force is not a criminal force. So we are a force multiplier for police. We stand behind them to make sure that they do their work with our backing. But what we have to do mostly as a defense force is also to help them with intelligence. Because it doesn't have to be chasing drug or criminals. We have to get to the heart of it all to say, how do we stop the entrance of drugs in our country?
4: And finally, world leaders will later today gather at the United Nations for a General Assembly debate. Secretary General Antonio Guterres will make his final opening address before leaving office at the end of the year. Brazil's President Lula da Silva and US President Donald Trump will be among the first to speak, with conflicts in Gaza, Iran, Ukraine and Sudan expected to dominate. Sean Bryce Peaks reports.
8: Nearly 130 heads of state and government are expected in New York for 6 days of speeches and intensive diplomacy. Antonio Guterres will use his final general debate as UN chief to urge countries to defend international law and revive cooperation at a time when the organization faces political paralysis and severe financial pressure. Brazil traditionally speaks first, followed by the United States, where President Donald Trump is expected to defend his America First agenda and continue to challenge parts of the multilateral system while punting his own record as president. Other major issues include climate finance, the regulation of artificial intelligence, global inequality, and demands, particularly from Africa, for reform of the Security Council. Shervin Breishby's SABC News, New York.
4: Top story at 7 o'clock. Deputy National Police Commissioner Lieutenant General Thapelo Mosekile says the third suspect in the murder of Jabulile Ntimba in Vilalia near Dawn Park has been released for now while investigations are still continuing. I'm Suresh Mpele.
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20: Good morning. Route through Bakluwe Chase should really be avoided, particularly going north, coming out of Joburg on your way to Midrand. It's just a vehicle fire on the N1 north, just past the interchange. It's a big delay. The N3 starting from Alex, the N1 from deep in Randburg territory. There's a lot of pressure on the highways, getting up on those highways north and then through Bakluwe to pick up that N1 through to Midrand. So just avoid it. Plenty of other options available for you to just stay out of the real thickness this morning. Southbound, everybody having a look as well. So from New Road, It's terribly backed up on that run south into Buccleuch interchange. Also, a lot of traffic already avoiding the south and jamming up the R55. Crowthorne-Kyalami looking quite heavy as well. The other big issue that we're keeping an eye on, some overnight roadworks which have overrun this morning down the Stormfall Road, N1 South in Pretoria. It looks like it might be easing, but there's still some terrific pressure coming out of Montana, past Montana on the M1 South, and from Montana on Sifakamakato across the highway and down to Moloto Road. Very heavy backlogs. Also, Roger Dias in a crash near Gazzaro, if you're leaving Pretoria Industrial, heading around towards the R101 or the N14 connections. That section of Roger Dias and really under pressure. Durban, no lights. Kumashu Highway, N2, coming out of the Kumashu area. Again, absolute chaos as it was yesterday. And Cape Town, no traffic lights at Bayside Mall. Out at Tableview, expect some delays there. Highway's busy, including the R300, backlogging from Kales Riverside through to the N1. With your traffic update, I'm Rob Byrne.
0: Sport headlines this hour. Struggling Premier League managers have time to regroup. Springbok squad announcement this morning, and Garda State excited to make a Free State racing debut. 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
9: Thanks for that, Bobs. Let's look at your weather heads up on the Breakfast Express. So Durban is 19.23, clear with periodic clouds. Pietermaritzburg, 14.23, cloudy. Richards Bay, 19.24, partly sunny. Over in Preshepstone, 21.22, partly sunny. Ladysmith, 13.23, partly sunny. Newcastle, 14.27, light rain. Quebecha, 17.23, sunny. East London, 18.23, sunny. The Mother City, 17.27, fine. Over in Joburg, 12.23, partly cloudy with isolated showers and thunder showers. Pretoria, 13.25, partly cloudy with isolated showers and thunder showers. Good morning to you.
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0: Testing, testing, 1, 2, 3. Welcome, Mrs. Bunny, Teddy, and everybody listening. 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Oh, what's that, Mrs. Bunny? Make that 5,401 smiles and counting. 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
3: Good morning. Good morning. You're listening to Chutney Farm Tamal 4. So it's Tuesday, the 22nd of September, 2026. Just one day till school closes for the third term. Welcome aboard the multi-award winning Breakfast Express. I'm Nolofa, filling in for O'Neill this morning. He's taking a break for a few days, so I'll keep you company with the team. Birthdays today. Happy birthday to Tom Felton. It is also Elephant Appreciation Day, Hobbit Day, Ice Cream Cone Day. I think I could get with that one. Wild Chocolate Day, and then World Rhino Day. I'm starting to like this segment like a lot. Like I really like this one. Okay, so this is how it works. We will reveal a secret sound and you will need to guess what the sound is. Send us your response on WhatsApp with your name. So here's what happened yesterday.
4: Is Lofa putting on her bangles? Someone from Johannesburg.
5: Olaf Shah here. The secret sound is dropping a bangle or putting on a bangle.
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7: I think it's shaking bangles. From Samika.
8: We think it's bangles. From Sohan.
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10: Yuvan.
11: That sounds like Nilofa dropping some bangles. Digging Gandan.
12: I think the secret sound is Nilofa putting on her bangles. Rushan from Earbank.
3: All right, very cool. Well done, guys. Okay, so here's today's secret sound. Oh, what is that? Okay, let me be kind. Here it is again. Mm-hmm. So, guys, what do you think it is?
13: I think it's a sewing machine. Maybe it's your mom's antique one.
3: Yes, I would be Sleeping Beauty by now, out cold.
14: I think it's your cat too close to you. You know when they make that purring sound, perhaps when you're in the bed close to you, yeah.
15: Yo? Who's cat purring like that?
14: Her cat.
3: Bhavna, this is how a cat meows.
14: No,
3: not like that.
14: No, but that's not meowing. This is that purring sound. That purring sound that they
15: that's
14: make.
15: That's a very that's angry excessive. Cat.
14: No, it's not an anger. It's just that excessive sound they make.
15: Okay. And I think it's the motorbike that delivered your food that you didn't get.
13: Okay.
3: All right. Really interesting. So, guys, let's see today who gets it the fastest. Good luck.

0: Savage Garden this morning with I Knew I Loved You. Okay, so here's today's secret sound again. Yeah, all right, let's see. So some guesses that came through: money counting machine that banks use, that's Cass from Pretoria. Then Khairu Nisa says it sounds like a fan. And this is from Roshni Naika. She says a secret sound sounds like a sewing machine. So here's some voice note guesses. Himeshri starts us off. Let's have a listen to what he has to say.
1: Good morning, breakfast team. I'm Himeshri from Centurion, and I think the secret sound is the sound of a lawnmower. Love you lots. Bye.
2: Hello, breakfast team. My name is Dineshri, and I think the secret sound is a tractor.
3: Good morning, breakfast team. This is Anand Susanan from Lanesia South. I think that is the sound of counting your money, the notes. Thank you. Bye.
4: I am Jan from Johannesburg, and I think the answer is a motorbike revving up.
5: Morning, breakfast team. I suspect the secret sound is the money machine, the note machine that the banks use to count your notes. Guns from KZN.
0: All right, guys, some really interesting guesses. Sure, nice ones coming through there. All right, here's the sound again in case you want to keep guessing. Yeah. All right, so I'm just going to say to you, good luck. Here's your next song from Janana Yadin, Talapati Kachari. It's Vijay Aruvu and Anirudh Ravichandran on this track.

0: You're locked in to the Breakfast Express, My Universe, Coldplay, BTS, bringing us up to 7:30 now. It's time for Suresh. He has your news headlines.
1: Good morning. AfriForum says its private prosecution unit has succeeded in convincing the NPA to prosecute ANC Secretary General Fikile Mbalula for criminal injury. A KZN crime intelligence team is working to arrest those responsible for the fatal attack at the Inanda Newtown Comprehensive High School. And the Correctional Services Minister says the scourge of gender-based violence against women and children cannot be tolerated. Details at 8.
2: Express Traffic.
3: Very heavy on the run through the clue. Getting out of Joburg, heading up through Midrand direction, well, Midrand or Pretoria. It's the earlier vehicle fire. It happened just north of the Clue interchange. As you ramp off the N3 or the N1 coming up from Limbro Park or coming around from Randburg, you're in big trouble. The N3 queuing from Edenvale. The N1 almost back as far as Bayers Nordea this morning. It's really super heavy. You might want to just reevaluate your options and stay off the highways into the Clue. Southbound, everybody having a look at the drama. So it's pretty tight coming through from Samrand all the way down into the Clue this morning as well. Heavy pressure on the R21 approaching the airport. Really big queues there down towards the R24 split. The backlog almost to Atlas, in fact back past Atlas Road towards Pomona Road. The Mike White extending a queue from Boysons right up into Melrose this morning. Also delays leaving Soweto. The N1 North queuing up as you head up towards the Maresburg exit. Very busy highways around Joburg this morning. Also you've got some real pressure coming out of Montana Sifakamakato onto the M1, and the M1 south down towards the N4, a combination of the roadworks there. Also Roger Dyson near Exaro, a crash there causing a massive delay leaving Pretoria into Industrial down through that Vescoppies area this morning. Durban, no traffic lights. Day 2, the Kwamashu Highway at the N2. That's really busy. Big backlogs out of Kwamashu. N2 North, a breakdown and some problems getting off at the Kwamashu Highway. So that's all heavy. N2 both ways into Spaghetti Junction. Very slow. And Cape Town, N1 sitting currently from Plattercliff Hill to Kuberg Interchange. The N2 from Bunga Avenue through Hospital Bend. And the M5 is queuing up this morning from the Southfield Parkwood area. Just very slow up to sort of that Wetton Road Bridge as you come up into Ottery territory. With your traffic update, I'm Rob Burr.
0: In football news, the Premier League's first international break comes with several managers under pressure due to poor results despite major summer spending. Unai Emery, Oliver Glasner, Frank Lampard, Piers Sage, Alvaro Albeloa, Michael Carrick and Robert De Zerbi are all under serious pressure with the team's recent performances, and with this break perhaps giving struggling managers a short period to regroup. On to athletics, the inaugural Run Your City Mangaung 10K on Sunday, 25th October, promises to be a landmark occasion for road running in the Free State, with modern ultra-marathon athlete Gerda Steyn relishing the opportunity to test herself against the world-class 10-kilometer specialists.
4: This year has been such a wonderful year for me. After success at the Two Oceans Ultra Marathon and the Comrades Marathon, I've had a bit of time to relax and recover and start my training again. I've also been doing a few new different challenges on the trail running scene for the past few months. I'm back on the roads now, working on my... When it comes to the 25th of October, I hope to perform really well.
0: Rounding up with rugby, Rassie Erasmus will announce the Springboks team for Sunday's test against Australia in Perth. Kickoff on Sunday is at 11:45 a.m. South African time. Peter Steph De Toya and Damian Delende have been rested and sent home after heavy workloads this season. Erasmus says there is enough squad depth to replace them, with that announcement taking place this morning around 10:30 a.m. South African time. That's a wrap for this hour for the Lotus FM sports team. I'm Pavna Govender. Thanks for that, Pavs. Here's your Breakfast Express business report, where we keep an eye on your money, your markets and your future. So according to the latest settlement data from the JSE, international investors significantly reduced their South African equity exposure last week, recording a net divestment of 5.40 billion rand in stocks alongside a 2.55 billion rand net inflow into local bonds. SARS has officially opened the 2026 tax season for trusts running until January the 22nd, 2027. This filing period introduced heightened oversight for trustees, featuring advanced pre-populated tracking systems and detailed questions about beneficial owners. Looking in at your markets now, the rand is trading at 16 rand 24 cents to the US dollar, 21 rand 69 cents to the pound sterling, 18 rand 64 cents to the euro, 11 rand 55 cents to the Australian dollar, and at 9 rand 27 cents to the New Zealand dollar. In India, one rand is trading at 5 rupees 89, in Sri Lanka 20 rupees 34, In Pakistan, it's 17 rupees 4, and in Mauritius, at 2 rupees 92. Cryptocurrency Bitcoin is trading at $85,737 or 1,392,368 rand. Looking in at your commodities now, gold is trading at $4,350 and platinum at $1,791 per ounce. The Brent crude price is $101.12 a barrel. That's it for your business update on the Breakfast Express. So coming up on the show, we're asking you to share something that you or your parents are saving for a special occasion or something special that you have saved over the years. Keep your messages coming through on WhatsApp on 071-613-7803. Voice notes are preferred. So, your spy the sound, your secret sound. Here it is again. Yeah, interesting. Send those guesses through. And of course, up next is your hot mix.
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2: So much love for O'Neill's hot mix. Yeah, I'm loving it too. Wherever he is, if he's listening, was absolutely great. That was Calvin Harris. How deep is your love? Love Mera, hit to hit. Buta Bomber, the Mustaqalender, Black Box, Right on Time, Triple R, and Savo Kimar. Loved it. So we're back with Spy the Sound. Of course, we will reveal a secret sound and you will need to guess what the sound is. And of course, you've sent us your responses. And yeah, let's just see what it was. Okay, so some of the guesses that came through for the secret sound. Fatima Yunus said, it seems like a blender. The secret sound, is it opening or closing a gate? That's from Lashni. And then Patty says, it sounds like a drill. So if you missed it, it was this. Yeah. So, of course, voice notes coming through from Rani. Let's have a listen.
3: 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Today's sound sounds like a sewing machine. Thank you, Rani Stangamana.
4: Good morning, Nalofa. That sounds like a sewing machine, an electric sewing machine. Nirasha from the Mercy thing.
5: 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Odasha here. And I think the secret sound is a bread slicer that you can find in a supermarket.
6: 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Is that the sound of an ATM dispensing money? Copied with water from Centurion.
7: Good morning, Lotus FM. My name is Avantika and my Sitara. And we think the secret sound is counting money. Thank you. Bye.
2: Thank you so much. So many getting it correct today. First is Zakira.
8: Good morning, team. Zakira, Johannesburg. It sounds like a generator.
9: Good morning, team. That definitely sounds like a generator. Royal Morgan of Stanger.
10: This team, I think the secret sound is a generator running in Yelofa's building after the power went off. Roshan from Yabank.
11: Good morning to the all-girls breakfast team. Yeah, so that sounds like a generator. Yeah, Yelofa didn't have lights yesterday, and so the generator was on. Thanks, AB Karwastan.
12: Hi, my name is Jade, and I think the sound is... generator.
13: Good morning, Super Awesome Breakfast Team. Happy Tuesday morning. I think that sounds like a generator. Tavi from Benoni.
14: Good morning, Nilofa and team. How are you? It's Manjana Chetty here. The secret sound sounds like a generator. Take care, Nilofa. Enjoying your beautiful show. Lots of love from Manjana Chetty.
15: Stay, we think it's a generator from the Singh family. And I wish Sohan, my brother, a very happy blessed birthday. Bye.
2: Bye. Thank you for those. Okay, so also correct with Roche, Vanessa, Heidi, Priya, Bully, Fatima, and Sajana. You guys are right. It definitely was a generator. Yeah, the secret sound is up. Next up is Darshan Rawal and Bhumi Trivedi. Here's Dindora Vajere.

0: Yeah, of course. Tindora Bajere, Darshan Rahul and Bhumi Trivedi with that song from Rocky Arani, Fictionaries and Ranveer Singh and Alia Bhatt. So guys, we're asking you to share something that you or your parents are saving for a special occasion or something special that you've saved over the years. Keep your messages coming through on WhatsApp. Voice notes are preferred. Then in trending tea coming up is 52-year-old arrested in heroin bust. SA drivers targeted in fake impound extortion scam. Salman Khan takes a stand against toxic trolling culture, and sad news coming out of Hollywood. The new in-car classic. Stay tuned for an absolute memory maker classic taking you back to 1999. And then, of course, following the incredible broadcast at Verulam Market, we're bringing the energy to the vibrant Bangladesh market this Friday, the 25th of September. Clear your diaries and you can join O'Neill and the team live in Chatsworth. Coming up exactly on the hour, it's 8 o'clock now. We have news with Sureshan.
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2: 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Independent and impartial.
3: It's 8 o'clock. Good morning. AfriForum says its private prosecution unit has succeeded in convincing the NPA to prosecute ANC Secretary General Fikile Mbalula for criminal injury. Mbalula allegedly falsely accused a former Eastern Cape school principal of child rape. Mbalula made the comments in April last year in connection with allegations of rape at Bergview College in Matatia. The NPA had previously declined to prosecute anyone in the matter, citing insufficient evidence of rape or sexual assault. Head of AfriForum's private prosecution unit, Harry Nell, says the decision should serve as a reminder that no one is above the law.
4: We on 13 August made representations to the Office of Advocate Chauke and confident this time that he would decide without fear or favour. And so we were confident, we made representations, we indicated that the decision was irrational. We indicated in our representations that it was a clear instance of selective prosecutions or a lack of insight by the prosecutor. We received communication earlier today, and I'll make it available, that our representations were successful and that Mr. Mbalula will be charged with criminal injury in the Johannesburg Regional Court.
3: A KwaZulu-Natal crime intelligence team is working to arrest those responsible for the fatal attack at the Inanda Newtown Comprehensive High School. Security guard Fano Zulu was shot dead during a robbery at the school on Friday night after armed suspects overpowered four security guards. The suspects then made off with cell phones and petty cash from the principal's office. Officials from the police and the provincial education department visited the school yesterday. The police's Bright Sabia says there have been previous incidents of crime at the school, but the latest is the worst.
5: Our crime intelligence is on the ground. They are gathering information. They do have something that are working on. Although it hasn't been confirmed as yet, but they are working on something. Hopefully, before it's too late, we will get to the jigs of the story and get those who are responsible, and the might of the law will take its course.
3: Correctional Services Minister Dr. Pina Grootefal says the scourge of gender-based violence against women and children cannot be tolerated. Grootefal was speaking during the launch of the Corrections Week campaign at the Goodwood Art Gallery in Cape Town. He says his department is doing its utmost to ensure that offenders are rehabilitated to care for women and children.
6: Corrections is a societal responsibility because, yes, we have cruel offenders in our facilities. I do hope that the offenders of the nine women and all the other offenders, that they will soon be our clients in our facilities. Because that must be an example that we cannot tolerate such behavior in our communities.
3: And finally, major television networks in the United States say they are boycotting their pooled coverage at the White House in protest of the Trump administration's decision to ban three media outlets. CNN, MS Now, and Politico are suing the White House in response. The pool is a material sharing arrangement, allowing a small group of reporters to represent the larger press pool. The BBC's Gary O'Donoghue says the situation has turned into a standoff.
7: Donald Trump really likes being on TV, having his events televised and sent around the world, and does a lot of it more than any other president has done. And so if there isn't this kind of coverage, this video coverage in particular, there will be print, there will be photographs, there will be radio. But if there isn't this television coverage, that starves him of one of the things he likes the most. So we'll see what they do. They may try and institute some kind of coverage of their own.
3: Top story at 8, AfriForum says its private prosecution unit has succeeded in convincing the NPA to prosecute ANC Secretary General Fikile Mbalula for criminal injury. I'm Suresh Mpele, back at 9 o'clock.
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12: Nuts, mealies, lychees, sardines and crab.
8: Express traffic.
13: Still heavy on the run out of Joburg into Midrand through the Clue interchange. You're probably still avoiding the earlier truck fire incident as you link off the N3 North and M1 North for a turn through Buccleuch to Allendale. Still there. Multiple lanes are closed. The N3 backs heavily almost to Galooly's. The N1 going north almost back as far as Bayers Nordia. Certainly by the time you get to Malabongwe, you're in the thick of it. The N3 and the M1 really heavy up into Buccleuch. There's also some delays coming southbound this morning, extending queues from Samram through New Road, right down through Allendale and into Buccleuch. Everybody going south, having a look at what's happening on the northbound side this morning. So, yeah, still a good idea. Stay away from it. Mike 1's pretty heavy as well, from Boysons right through to Sandton. N1 leaving Soweto, all jammed up towards Albertina Road in the Maresburg area. And the R21 approaching the airport, stuck in a queue. That's a crash down by the R24 split, causing that delay. Montana side of Pretoria, the N1, on-ramping from Sivakamakato all the way down through to about Atterbury Road. Really slow this morning. Durban, the Kumashu Highway, no traffic lights at the N2, so that's still busy. Also, some really big delays on the N2 both ways into Spaghetti Junction and northbound again from Umgena Road up through the Kumashu Highway. A breakdown before you get to that Kumashu exit causing some additional delays there. Cape Town R300 northbound to the N1, that's a little bit slow, although it is starting to ease up. N1 inbound Plattercliff to Sable Road's busy, and then another queue on the N1 as you line up into the elevated freeway and the city centre. With your traffic update, I'm Rob Byrne.
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0: Thanks for that, Pavs. Let's have a look at your weather for Wednesday and Thursday. So Durban will be expected to have 24 light rain on Wednesday, partly sunny on Thursday. In PMB, 28-23 isolated thundershowers on Wednesday, cloudy on Thursday. Then in Richards Bay, 27-26 scattered showers on Wednesday, partly cloudy on Thursday. For Shepston, 24-22 light rain on Wednesday, cloudy on Thursday. In Ladysmith, the 26-23 possible thundershowers on on Wednesday, mostly cloudy on Thursday. Newcastle 27, 24 isolated showers on Wednesday, partly cloudy on Thursday. In Gqeberha 26, 21 cloudy on Wednesday, overcast on Thursday. In East London 26, 22 cloudy with rain on Wednesday, mostly cloudy on Thursday. The Mother City 19, 21 cloudy on Wednesday, mostly cloudy on Thursday. Joburg 24, 24 partly cloudy on Wednesday, fine on Thursday. And lastly, in Pretoria 28, 30 sunny on Wednesday, clear and warm on Thursday. Yes, it's just gone 9 minutes past eight. It's Tuesday, the 22nd of September, 2026. Just one day till school closes for the third term. Welcome aboard the multi-award-winning Breakfast Express. I'm Nolofa filling in for O'Neill this morning. We're taking a break for a few days. Of course, he is, and I'll keep you company with the team. So, guys, next up is your in-car classic. Here it is. You're going to love it. It's taking you back to 1999.
15: Classic.

0: Yeah, that was your Inka classic, Kuruku Sirutavale by Hariharan from the movie Mudalavan, taking you back to 1999. So coming up on the Breakfast Express, we're asking you to share something that you or your parents are saving for a special occasion or something special that you've saved over the years. 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Then in your trending tea, 52-year-old man arrested in heroin bust. SA drivers targeted in fake impound extortion scam. Salman Khan takes a stand against toxic trolling culture. And sad news coming out of Bollywood. So, of course, following the incredible broadcast at Verulam Market with the Breakfast Express, they are bringing you the energy to the vibrant Bangladesh market this Friday, the 25th of September. 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
3: You're listening to Hejavani to Ishkona Hez, Vyakar Vaduji, bringing us up to what is something that you or your parents are saving. So earlier we shared this avid TikToker, the traveling professor, who shared what he is saving and refuses to use.
4: I have a candle I like so much, I refuse to light it. Apparently the worst thing that could happen to a candle is that it gets used as a candle. And I know I'm not alone. We have the good plates, the good glasses, the nice shirt, the expensive soap that sits in the bathroom like a museum exhibit, all waiting for something called a special occasion. What exactly are we waiting for? The king, George Clooney, dropping in for dinner, a Tuesday that finally proves itself worthy. And notebooks, they are the worst. You buy a beautiful notebook and then think, I can't write that in this. So you completely keep it pristine, which is apparently a much better use for a notebook. Then there are the clothes we are saving, bottles we are saving, things in cupboards we've been saving for so long, they may qualify now as inheritance. And somehow, later just keeps moving. The candle gets older, the shirt gets tighter, the bottle gathers dust, and the special occasion remains suspiciously absent.
3: Wow, so apt. So we asked you to share something that you or your parents are saving for a special occasion or something special that you've saved over the years. Let's have a hear of what our listeners have to say. First up is Swami.
5: 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I saved my dad's ring and he passed it on to me and I'll pass it on to my grandson from Swamiri Ulula, Scooby-Dee-Doo.
6: Good morning, Nilofa and the Breakfast Express team. Something that is close to my heart and that I'm keeping for my daughter and son are two little sovereign coins. I'm waiting to give it to them, but the time is just not right. Thank you, team. Have a beautiful day. Rani Stangamana.
7: Good morning, Nilofa. I just wanted to say that I'm Desiree Naidu from Durban, South Africa, and I'm currently listening to you from Chennai, in India, and I have saved up for like 2 years, I think, to finally do my dream holiday to India and to Mauritius.
8: Good morning to the breakfast team, awesome ladies. Well, I have a rolling pin that was given to my mother when she was a shop assistant in Dundee, and I still have it, and it belonged to the owner of the store. And it was her mother-in-law's rolling pin. It's quite old, and I treasure it always. That is from the Siddat family of Dundee. Love you guys. Have a beautiful day. Malasik Nanan Gleng.
9: Good morning, super awesome team. Yo, guys, you know, what about these Indian aunties, you know, that keep these very, very expensive pots on display in their kitchen or cabinets, you know, like it's ancient artifacts and never been used before, you know? We all know those, one of those aunties. Tavi Fambinoni.
10: Good morning, Nilofa and the breakfast team. Loving my breakfast with y'all. Wow, some show. Hubbly bubbly. Nilofa, I'll go back to my memory lane of my wedding clothes together with my tea sets as gifts and a kist, and even my jewelry. It's all intact. Memories, memories, memories, loves Ranjini Reddy.
11: Good morning, gorgeous Nilofa. I have my wedding album. I've been married for 47 years. I have my daughter's first rolling pin and bread board, the little one, when I used to make bread and she wants to make bread. And I have lots of wedding gifts. discounted lots of love from Sigdi Priyachi, and I won't part with it till I love. Thank you.
12: Hey, Nilofa and team. I've got this really big teddy bear that my son received on his first birthday, and it sits on his bed up until today, which I will never get rid of. He is now 35 years old. Mala Motilal from Riverside Park in Anzinto. Bye.
3: Wow, guys, these are just such amazing things that you're keeping, such great keepsakes. And Tavi, yeah, we all know the aunties. Luckily, you're the ones that use the pots. Lots more coming your way at the Breakfast Express. Next up is Serena Gomez and The Scene, Love You Like a Love Song.

0: Cool track that one. Selena Gomez on the scene with Love You Like a Love Song. That brings us up to exactly 8:30 here on the Breakfast Express. It's time to keep you safe on the roads with Rob.
1: Express traffic.
2: It's still a really big mess trying to get out of Joburg up into Midrand via the Buccleuch interchange this morning. This truck fire, it's on the effective on-ramp to the N1 North, right, to get up to Allendale at Buccleuch from the N1 North, Rivonia, and N3 North from Limbro Park. So those highways, the N3 backs heavily into Edenvale, the N1 deep back into Randburg. Some real problems getting up those highways and on that ramp to turn onto the N1 Midrand, get onto alternative routes. That's been our call since about 6 o'clock this morning, and it stays our call. If you're on the N3, on the N1, you're going to see some really heavy traffic right up and in through Buccleuch. Also, just generally a busy Tuesday with the Mike 1 extending queues, Boyson through to Santon, the M1 coming out of Soweto. There's some queues up towards Maresburg, the N1 south from about Old Job or about Olifantsfontein through to Buccleuch is very slow. You've got some onlooking going on at the operation on the northbound side involved with that truck fire. Earlier crash of the R21 at the airport, that's been cleared. The breakdown on Pretoria's M1 south around Gaasfontein, that's also been cleared, releasing the big backlogs there. Durban, still very heavy on the N2 going south into Spaghetti Junction. Queues from Inunda Road this morning. Crash on the N3 inbound at Pavilion, so delays from Paradise Valley. If you're inbound from Marion Hill Plaza or coming out of Pinetown on the M13, you're going to hit some delays there. And Cape Town traffic, well, a lot of pressure around Mowbray, Klipfontein Road, Lisbeck Parkway. That junction all backed up. Might be traffic light problems there. The M5 through Rotherham wash up towards the N2 is reasonably heavy, and Marine Drive sitting through Pardon Island to get into a busy N1 towards the city centre. With your traffic updates, I'm Rob Byrne.
0: Starting off with cricket, newly appointed England Test head coach Stephen Fleming has expressed his deep admiration for Joe Root, calling him a wonderful player, an ambassador of the game, and the perfect guy to lead the team.
3: To me, he's everything that epitomises a great cricket player, international cricket player, and the standards he sets, plays the game and has played the game, the way he views the game and how he respects the game is really important traits for me, which I identified with, and I he's just the natural leader for this group at this time as we go forward. So I'm really excited to work with him. I've been a massive admirer of him for so long, and to be able to work with him in this capacity now is an absolute highlight.
0: England take on Sri Lanka in the first ODI of three, starting at midday today. On to football, Granit Xhaka has been withdrawn from the Switzerland squad after admitting he received a fake COVID-19 vaccination certificate in 2022 for travelling. The Sunderland and Switzerland captain, who was an Arsenal player at the time, apologised for his mistake and will miss the Four Nations League matches. Xhaka is also due to be questioned by prosecutors as they consider whether criminal proceedings should be brought over the alleged fake certificates issued by a doctor who has denied the allegations. Meanwhile, Cristiano Ronaldo's selection for the Portugal squad under new coach Jorge Jesus has left many happy. Ronaldo had suggested the 2026 World Cup was his final major tournament. He has not retired from international football. The coach recognizes Ronaldo's legendary status but says his playing time will depend on his current performances. That's a wrap for today for the Lotus FM Sports Team. I'm Pavna Govender.
4: Thanks for that, Pav. So coming up on the Breakfast Express is your trending tea. Of course, 52-year-old man arrested in heroin bust and SA drivers targeted in fake impound extortion scam. Salman Khan takes a stand against toxic trolling culture. And then sad news coming out of Hollywood. Next up is a really, really cool song, and I love it. It's going to get your morning started. It's by Yogi B, Kirti, Swati Mohan, and Tanvi. It's Boom Boom, Roboda.

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2: Boom, boom, Robota was a song you were listening to. It's brought us up to your trending tea. Good morning. It's time to spill it. So hot enough to wake you up and just sweet enough to get you through the day. So let's start with some local tea. A 52-year-old man was arrested at OR Tambo after police allegedly found suspected heroin with more than 2 million rand in his luggage. The suspect has just arrived on a flight from Ghana when police stopped him. A new extortion scam is targeting motorists in South Africa's largest cities, where criminals trick drivers by fake impounding their vehicles and demanding cash for their release. While the trend has heavily impacted school and staff transport services in Cape Town, matching incidents are now being reported nationwide. Then the Bollywood buzz, Salman Khan has taken a stand against the toxic trolling culture. Not only did he shut down his own fake body rumors by unbuttoning his shirt live on stage, but he also strongly bashed trollers for targeting other celebrities over their age, weight, and postpartum changes. Then your Hollywood hot sip, Presley Gerber, the son of Sidney Crawford and Randy Gerber, died at the age of 27 years old while he was at rehabilitation facility. The model had previously spoken openly about his struggles with mental health and addiction. And that's your trending tea, freshly brewed, lightly stirred, and served before your office WhatsApp group gets hold of it. Yeah, guys, next up is a really cool song. I mean, you know what? It's a Tuesday. It's time to shake off those Monday blues. Vishal Dadlani, KK, and Neeti Mohan sing this one.

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0: This is the Breakfast Express from Shepston to Sandton, Midrand to Malabar, Pretoria to Pietermaritzburg, Durban to Cape Town. 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
1: Such an awesome double play of songs. That was Piero de Chiachahi. I love it. And Amarin's Udiye. All right. Before we wrap up today's show, Pavs, any sporting fixtures coming up?
2: Yes, Nilofa. One today in the cricket. First ODI between England and Sri Lanka. And that's at 1:30 p.m. today.
1: All right. Looking forward to that. So next up on Lotus FM is Style in the City with KP. Then we've got a Varshan on the lunch break. 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I want to say thanks to the team, Rob on traffic, Yashika on production, Pavna on sport, and Yashina, our tech. In O'Neill's words, guys, keep the passion. Next up, well, at 9 o'clock on the hour is your news with Sureshan. Here's DJ Dizzy D with Kaha Mera Balma.

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2: Nine o'clock, good morning. A high-ranking police official is expected to appear in the Randburg Magistrates Court in Johannesburg today. The Commission's Recommendations Task Team arrested the Lieutenant General yesterday. The police official is facing charges related to sexual offences. This after allegedly sexually grooming of a 16-year-old girl between July and August this year. The police official is also accused of raping an 18-year-old woman at a hotel in Sandton in May 2026. National Police spokesperson Atlanda Mate.
3: The acting National Commissioner has strongly condemned the alleged conduct, particularly in the context of the country's ongoing fight against gender-based violence and femicide. Lieutenant General Dimbani emphasized that members of the SAPS have a heightened responsibility to protect women and children from violence, abuse and exploitation. Police officers are entrusted with protecting women and children. They cannot themselves be implicated in conduct that undermines this responsibility. As the country continues to confront the scourge of gender-based violence and femicide, there can be no room for anyone within the police service who is alleged to abuse their position or violate the rights of women and children.
2: DA Leader Jordan Hill-Lewis says his party will restore stability to the Nelson Mandela Bay Metro in the Eastern Cape if its mayoral candidate were elected in the local government elections. He says the DA has competent people to grow the economy and create job opportunities. Hill-Lewis was speaking at a DA election campaign rally in Gqeberha yesterday.
4: So I believe that this wonderful city has enormous potential. Do you believe that? We have the best people. They're here in this room. Do you believe that? This is an amazing city. It has major tourism potential and business potential and jobs potential. These strengths have not disappeared just because you have a bad government. They've just been hidden for too long. It's time to pull back all of that which is covering Nelson Mandela Bay's potential and uncover it for the world to see.
2: September marks Polycystic Ovarian Syndrome Awareness Month. The focus is on the condition formerly known as polycystic metabolic ovarian syndrome. Up to 8 million South African women live with the disorder, making it a leading driver of metabolic complications and infertility. Sexual health specialist Dr. Preethi Ramlakhan.
5: PCOS is not called PCOS anymore. And that's the point, that it has changed. And that's the thing, that we have a name change for PCOS. It's now called PMOS. So PCOS was Polycystic Ovarian Syndrome. The new name is Polyendocrine Metabolic Ovarian Syndrome. And the reason for the name change was very specific. The reason for the change was that this whole condition is not necessarily an ovarian disease. It's got components of the polyendocrine, meaning that the endocrine system, which looks after hormones, etc., it's got lots of endocrine symptoms that show themselves.
2: And finally, the head of the UN's Agency for Palestinian Refugees has called for Israel to be more flexible in allowing equipment and supplies into Gaza. The head of the UNRWA, Christian Saunders, says almost all of the people in the territory are living in dire conditions.
6: You have over 90% of the population living in tents or in half-destroyed buildings. You have complete destruction of the infrastructure, so you have 40,000 cubic meters of raw sewage draining into the Eastern Mediterranean every day. Difficulty getting in medicines and other healthcare equipment. The danger is it's becoming normalized, and we need to prevent that.
2: Top story at 9 o'clock. A high-ranking police official is expected to appear in the Randburg Magistrates Court in Johannesburg today. I'm Sureshan Pillay. Back at 10 o'clock.
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0: Just got 9 minutes past 9 o'clock. I'm Krishna Priyadas, so welcome to Style in the City. It's a Tuesday. We pass Monday drama, but we're not quite at, you know, Friday freedom. And we're in that interesting middle ground where you're basically saying, okay, let's just, you know, basically get through the week. But I've got a good morning lined up for you. We're going to talk about something we all experience. Those little things in life that can affect your mood far more than, you know, they probably should. We'll have some fun with that. We'll get into your messages at 10:30. We're having a really important Hey Doc conversation. This week we are talking about atopic eczema. And I think it is one of those health topics where many people hear the word eczema and immediately think, oh, that's just a rash. But there can be so much more, you know, going on beneath the surface. Itching, pain, poor sleep, emotional stress, and the impact it can have on school, work, relationships, and even everyday life. So we're going to be unpacking that later this morning. Before we get there, let's have some fun, because Tuesday has officially begun. You just heard the song Tuhi Dista from the movie Bhoot Bangla. So hey, good morning and welcome.
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0: Vishwanath and Sons, and that was Patam Poochi. Oh, what a beautiful movie. I just absolutely enjoyed it. I have to say, it's one of the best movies I've watched in 2026. It was dubbed in Hindi, if I'm not mistaken. I think it was dubbed in Hindi. So I did not actually watch it in, you know, Telugu or Tamil. I watched it in Hindi, but it was so, so lovely. It was honestly just one of the best recommendations I have been sent by you guys. So very, very happy with that. And if you have not watched the movie, I would absolutely give this like a huge thumbs up to go and watch it. Ishare also says, I watched it. It was superb. Okay, you know what? Let's find out if today's looking like a movie day or not, right? What's the weather looking like? Starting off in Joburg, you do have a possibility of rain today. It's a high of 24, sunny intervals and a gentle breeze there for you, my friend. In Cape Town, it's 24 as well, sunny and a gentle breeze. Slight possibility of rain later on today in the morning around 11 and 12, and then also perhaps around 9 at night. For Joburg, there is rain 12 o'clock onwards, so 12 midday. Now for Durban, it's a high of 23, sunny and a gentle breeze. You can expect some rain from 10 o'clock onwards, and then of course later on tonight as well. So I wouldn't really say it's cold, and yeah, we want to like really, you know, snuggle in bed and watch a movie, but watching a movie is always cool any day, no matter what the weather is like. 0716137803. Hello and a good morning to you too. What's your name there, buddy? What is the name of the movie? Ash from Chatsworth. Vishwanath and Sons. It's currently on a streaming site, a very popular streaming site. And all you need to do is, yeah, just, I think it literally just pops up every time. Okay, it absolutely depends on your watch list and stuff, but it like pops up there in front. It's trending and it's quite popular. Hi, good morning. How are you?
1: Good morning, KP. Hope you're well. I'd like to say hello to my friends, family. Have a wonderful day, a wonderful week, and enjoy the holiday on Thursday. This message comes from Mohammed in Durban. Thank you so much for the wonderful shows. Really enjoy it. Thank you so much. Go home safe. Bye.
0: Thank you so much, Mohammed. Enjoy your week ahead. Of course, it's a short working week. If you've taken Friday off, then I think you, of course, ready to party. Like your weekend is literally around the corner, right? Okay, so I've got a shout out here from Kavindra. Good morning, KB. I'd like to wish my brother, Dijen, a happy 50th birthday. May his day be special. Thank you so much for the lovely show. We always listen to your show, but cannot call in due to work and or meetings during that time. Well, no worries. You did a call, of course, well, message today, and I think it was lovely that you did so. All the best to your brother for his special day. Then Paul and Regina, you've kept your short and sweet. How are you?
2: Good morning, beautiful KP. How are you? Love to wish Christina Play a very happy belated birthday for yesterday. Hope she had an awesome day. This message comes with lots of love from Dan Paul and Regina of Mirbank. Thank you. Bye.
0: Thank you and bye. Good morning, KP. Have a great day and travel safe. From Kerry. Kerry, you are like so punctual with your messages. I think you're usually always the first person to actually, you know, clock into Style in the City. I'm very, very grateful for you. And thank you so much for your messages daily. Shamila?
3: Good morning, KP. Wishing you and the listeners a blessed Tuesday and a happy week further. Enjoy, cheers, all the best from Shamila of Cape Town.
0: Thank you so much, sweetheart. You enjoy Cape Town and the beautiful weather that you have there. All right, keep it locked in. More music after these.
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0: Well, well, well, just look at that. Aren't you just absolutely enjoying the fabulous music on Lotus FM? Arijit and Nikita, Mariah Carey before this, Dream Lover. Half an hour has went by so quickly. Like, oh my word, it's already almost 9:30, just by the way. Let me give you, of course, the opportunity to send your shout-outs. Remember, it's the first hour only, your shout-outs. After this, we've got business. Yeah. 30 minutes of non-stop music, by the way, is after 11. I have one last playlist available, which means you can send me a playlist if you'd like to request. 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I'm fully booked until Thursday. 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Now, here's a special thing. 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So 30 minutes of non-stop music is going to be buzzing in Chatsworth. 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I've got to send that playlist through. 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KP, trust you well. Wishing a husband, Raymond Mudley, a very happy, blessed birthday for today from Kathy Mudley and Tongat. Raymond, happy, happy birthday there. Hope you have a lovely one, and we know Kathy is going to cook you something really yummy. So enjoy.
1: Hey, this is Shakila from UK Namkumas. To the Craighaven Senior Citizens Club, we're celebrating Heritage Day tomorrow together with Market Day. All the best for tomorrow. And KP, you take care. God bless. Love you. Bye.
0: Love you too, sweetie. Well, speaking of Heritage Day, I can't wait for Chatsworth to show Style in the City what it's all about on Friday. Sajana says, KP, I am finally off on Friday. So see you there. Sajana, kya baat hai? Oh, balle. Can't wait. Enjoy your long weekend as well. So I'm guessing you're off Thursday, Friday, Saturday, Sunday. Just look at you. That's going to be a nice long weekend for you. Okay, I've got a request for weather. I'm guessing you missed it. I'm just going to just repeat quickly. Durban, it's a high of 23, sunny and a gentle breeze. Johannesburg, 24, sunny intervals and a gentle breeze. Cape Town, it's a high of 24, sunny and a gentle breeze. Okay, so let's do this. I'm going to take a few more shout-outs. I just have a lot of messages coming through. Let's see. Hi, Rani. How are you? She says, KP, hope you had an accident-free Monday and you're having a fantastic new day. Have a super cool show and stay blessed. Rani in Stenger Manor, thank you so much. I can't remember any accidents that happened, so I'm all good. Thank you so much. Mrs. Nirmala Devi Mudli, long time. How are you?
2: Good morning. Namaste. There, my dearest Krishna Priyadasa, and of course to your style, life and styles audience as well. It's been a very, very busy year, I must say, but I did make history. I only went to Durban one day and I was back the next day, which I never did. First time I accomplished that. But it's been very tiring as well, so I am taking a break. And to all of you who show so much of love and care and respect, I send it right back to you. Love you all. Nirmala Devi Mudli in Gauteng.
0: I mean, we have to. It's you. We love you so much. Thank you. All right. Here's a beautiful one. Onay Nambi on Lotus FM.

0: My Kind of Girl at cinema on Lotus FM or Nay Numbi before this on Style in the City. Okay, I'm getting quite a few WhatsApps coming through about drop in transmission in quite a few areas. The matter has been, of course, reported and they're going to now escalate and hopefully you'll be back. But you can't hear this. But in case you're hearing right now, you're listening to me right now and yours drop, I just want you to know it's been reported, okay? And I'm so sorry about that. I'm getting WhatsApps coming in. Now, how must I hear Zoom 2.0-ish? I don't know. We'll make a plan. We will make a plan no matter what. 0716137803. Let's wrap up your shout-outs. Hey there.
1: Good morning, KP. I trust that you are well. I would like to wish a dear friend from Susanna, Jeffrey Pillay, on his birthday today, wishing him everything of the best and may he see many more. This comes from Dan and she.

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2: Samantha and Kubation, the sexiest duo in town. Don't miss out. Stay recharged and tune in.

I'm just sad right now. I'm sad because I'm getting so many messages coming through to say that you can't hear me. And yeah, the transmission is down. I'm sad. Okay, can anyone hear me? If you can hear me right now, can you please like let me know so I know that certain areas are okay? Because I have quite a few areas where the transmission just dropped. And yeah, my heart dropped with it. We do have Zoom 2.0 coming up and I don't know what I'm going to do. Like, I want to give you the challenge already. Okay, so Lakshmi says, I can hear you from Midrand. Okay, so Joburg seems fine. I'm getting a lot of messages from Joburg

0: Thank you, Sacred. I'm getting a lot of messages from Joburg saying everything is fine. Shamila in Cape Town says Cape Town's fine too. So it looks like it's, you know, in the KZN area, in the KZN region, Stanger and PMB. How is PMB? Anyone in PMB can hear me right now? PMB, how are we doing? Can you hear me? Let me know. Mic testing, 1, 2, 1, 2. Lady Smith is very soft. I can hear you from Bedford View. Okay, so PMB, anyone in PMB? Tegan, are you from PMB? Are you? I wonder. Because you're saying can't, KP. Okay, so Lady Smith is all good. Belito seems fine. I don't know what happened, but yeah, Richards Bay is fine. Streaming is working, but nothing in PMB. Can hear you in the Bluff. Can hear you in Escort, Port Elizabeth. Are you all having a problem? Yes, we are. I'm receiving a lot of messages saying that they can't hear me, Khadija, in quite a few areas like Shell Cross and stuff. Pinetown also came in. Pinetown, Verulam, Shell Cross, and a few other areas. Okay, so Westville is all good. Rupert, thank you for that. Okay, so I think it's time for a game. I think I am ready to start. I do apologize if you're going to face any, you know, transmission issues right now. But to whoever can hear me, I think let's just start our game, okay? Zoom 2.0 is up next.
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0: Okay, so Zoomers, half of the Zoomers that are here, hello. I have a lot of messages coming in that you can hear me, so that's good, which means that my army is ready to attack. We ready? We ready to play? Okay, so thank you so much for all of the messages, by the way. A lot of messages coming in that you can't hear me on the radio, but you are live streaming, which is great news. Backups are always awesome. Thank you to live streaming, and thanks for live streaming that we are able to do this. Okay, I am uploading my picture for you. You are this morning guessing the child actor. The child actor. So I've uploaded the picture on WhatsApp. It is our profile picture. Guess the child actor. Who is this? Who do you think it is? Let me know. 071-613-7803. That is 071-613-7803. Guess the child actor today. That is your challenge for Zoom 2.0. I am so distracted with so many messages coming in right now. I have a lot of WhatsApp messages coming through. KP can hear you. KP can't hear you. KP can hear you. KP can't hear you. Okay, I'm so sorry. We are working on the issue, and yes, hopefully it will be all back to normal soon, okay? In the meantime, just enjoy Zoom 2.0. And yes, for those of you that can't hear me, I'm going to, like, I don't know, send you a signal, like, do telepathy here and say, okay, the picture's there. I hope you can just see the picture at least on WhatsApp. Even if you can't hear me, and then of course, let's just play Zoom 2.0 anyway.

Finally, the AB Chutney Medley on Lotus FM. That's Mervyn Pillay right here on Style in the City. I'm just so happy. I'm getting a lot of, I can finally hear you. That is awesome news. Great. Now you missed Zoom 2.0, the, of course, opening. Zoom 2.0, what you are doing today is guessing the child actor. Guess the child actor. It is a male and it is a Bollywood. Male and Bollywood. 0716137803. And of course, all the best to you. Your answer reveal coming up at 20 past 10.

0: South African tracks. The one before this, Mervin, and this one, Dennis Nepal on Lotus FM. It's called Mamuche. Well, atopic eczema is our topic this morning. That's coming up at 10:30. Zoom 2.0. You're guessing the child actor. Who is it? And by the way, it's Bollywood and it is a male. Okay. For now, here's your news at 10 with Suresh and Pillay.
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2: Ten o'clock. Good morning. National Police spokesperson Atlanda Mate has described the case of a high-ranking police official as sensitive. She is speaking outside the Randburg Magistrates Court in Johannesburg. Mr. Lieutenant General is expected to appear this morning. The commission recommendations task team arrested the police official who's facing charges related to sexual offences. Sasha Naidoo reports.
3: The senior officer was arrested at a Santon restaurant by the CRTT just after 5 p.m. on Monday. According to a statement released by police, he is expected to appear before the Randburg Magistrates Court on Tuesday. Acting National Police Commissioner Lieutenant General Puleng Dimpane has strongly condemned the alleged conduct, particularly in the context of the country's ongoing fight against gender-based violence and femicide.
2: Lobby group AfriForum has sought to explain why it has decided to pursue prosecution against ANC Secretary General Fikile Mbalula. It says it comes after it reviewed a lack of evidence in the docket of Bergview College principal Jaco Pieterse. Mbalula is accused of criminal injury over false allegations that Bergview College principal Jaco Pieterse sexually assaulted a child. The organization is also pursuing a separate prosecution against EFF leader Julius Malema for the comments he also made against Pieterse. AfriForum's private prosecution unit spokesperson Barry Bakeman says they believe it's a straightforward case.
4: So our argument was it was entirely irrational to make a decision based on a docket where there is absolutely no evidence. We think it is absolutely clear. It's a straightforward case. Mr. Mbalula got up on a public platform, it was following an ANC-NEC conference, and he made these comments about Mr. Jaco Pieterse. He was really bad about it, referring to him as an animal, as a cannibal, as this person that's been rapist, that's been protected by AfriForum. So just based on that and the way it was covered, we submitted representations, and it was pretty clear from those representations and made it an easy decision for the Director of Public Prosecutions, Andrew Chauke.
2: South Africa's enterprise development sector is facing calls to shift focus from new startups to sustaining and growing existing small businesses. Industry leaders have warned that current funding and training models are failing to build long-term commercial capability for sectors that employ over 13 million people. Grow Impact CEO Keegan Woodley.
5: I think from our side, the Grow Impact ethos is that, we believe that South Africa doesn't need more starters, we need more finishers. That's guided us towards the space of existing businesses and helping them move into a new sphere. Right now, if these existing businesses don't move on to becoming really enduring, exportable South African businesses, it's going to create a vacuum for smaller businesses to eventually start taking up that space and eventually becoming exportable businesses.
2: And finally, British Columbia is suing one of the world's biggest artificial intelligence companies, OpenAI. The legal action is over the company's failure to report violent activity on ChatGPT to the police. The Canadian province filed a lawsuit in California, where the tech giant is based. The BBC's Thomas Becker has the details.
6: The lawsuit relates to a mass school shooting in the small town of Tumbler Ridge last February. The shooter, 18-year-old Jesse van Rutselaar, made threats on the platform before going on to shoot 6 children and 2 adults. British Columbia's Attorney General, Nikki Sharma, says OpenAI had refused to share van Rutselaar's chatbot history with authorities before the shooting. She added that the families and survivors deserved answers and accountability. Her office is also suing the company for designing an unsafe product.
2: Your top story at 10 o'clock. National Police spokesperson Atlanda Mate has described the case of a high-ranking police official as sensitive. I'm Suresh Mpele, back at 11 o'clock. 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
8: It's time for I Love Them, but we are talking about the Great Escape. That moment that you use the people that you love as a fake excuse just to get out of a boring function or an awkward situation.
9: So I just used this excuse just the other day. I said that my landlord has a curfew, so I can't be home after a certain time, and I actually left the function.
10: I've noticed something a bit different. When a person wants to get away from you, when he sees you, he uses his phone, he pretends as if he's speaking to someone else. He carries on speaking, but there's no one on the other end.

0: Bando 2.0 Cocktail 2. Well, speaking of 2.0, you know what? Zoom 2.0. Who is a child actor? I've given you enough hints and clues. It is Bollywood and it's a man. It's a male. It's not a female. It's not a woman. It is a man. More like a boy because we're talking about a child here. The picture's uploaded on WhatsApp. It's a profile picture. I think the black and white does give away a lot. I haven't actually used a filter. Yeah, I have not. The black and white gives away a lot as in who this person could be. 071-613-7803. If you're wondering where to find the picture and how to play, it is up on WhatsApp. It is our profile picture. You can go and check it out and lock in your answer because, my friend, you've got 10 minutes. The clock is ticking. All right, so here's something that is worth thinking about, my friends. Just a little quick motivation for you. You know, we tend to notice what we can see. If somebody has a cast on their arm, we understand that they're injured. If somebody's using crutches, we understand that walking might be difficult. But here's a question, and I think you know where I'm taking this. What about the conditions that don't always announce themselves? Someone might look completely fine, right? You can't tell, unless somebody is, of course, showing it. But what about the people that don't show it? They look completely fine. Does that mean they're absolutely okay? Not necessarily, right? They could be dealing with something every single day. Maybe a skin condition, chronic pain, poor sleep, anxiety, fatigue, something that affects their confidence, something they've become very good at hiding. Now that's why today's conversation coming up on a medical feature, Hey Doc, is so important. Because we're talking about atopic eczema. The burden of the condition isn't always visible to everyone around the person experiencing it. We'll talk about what it actually feels like to live with it, what parents should know, how it can affect sleep and daily life, and when it's time to seek professional help. That is coming up at 10:30 this morning.
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0: Teardrops on Lotus FM. Before this, I did a video for Piritasi. I uploaded it on my socials. You must go and check it out. Yeah, it is actually one of my current favorite South Indian songs. I just absolutely do love it. Okay, my friend, time's up. It's now 10:21. Here's your answer reveal for Zoom 2.0. Okay, time is up. So if you send me an answer now, it's too late, okay? Even if it's the correct one. I'm typing out my answer and I hope you've spelled it right. Otherwise, I'm not going to end up picking up your answer. A winner this morning is Lashni. Kya baat hai, Lashni? I'm sure this is going to cure all the pain and it's going to make you want to dance and stuff now. Lashni, well done. You are absolutely right. Riva, Rushen, Ashika, Fatima, Yunus. I've got the answer from Neolin. Nirvana, Fatima, Karodia, Shamila in Cape Town. I also have it from Geeta Dhanraj. I have the answer from Shanita. Somebody else as well. Kiki, well done. Rani in Stengam Manor. And Naresh. Anyone else that gave me the answer? Well done to you. You must be wondering, Krishna Priya, what is the answer? Because you said well done and everything, but here's the answer. I don't want to say. I'm just going to show. I'm a showgirl. Yeah. Answer reveal uploaded. And Naresh, what was that? How did you end up sending me the exact same picture? Hrithik Roshan was our child actor. Check it out. The picture's up on WhatsApp. To this day, I've not been able to get over him. He is just absolutely stunning. And I just, I'm like, oh, okay, Hrithik, okay, fine. And you know what I just absolutely love about him? Is that, okay, like, look, if you had to take a female, right, a female actress, and just like, you know, say, okay, Hrithik, and let's just say Aishwarya. Aishwarya is, of course, stunning. But Hrithik does that without any effort, like no makeup and stuff. He's just so attractive. And then where, you know, for a female, we gotta like doll up, we gotta do our hair, we gotta put on makeup to look cute. You know what I mean? Like with men, I just sometimes get so jealous. The effort is so minimum. It's so unrealistic how men can be so attractive without putting in much effort. Hrithik Roshan is one of those guys. So I recently saw him feature in a movie and I was just like, this man is aging like fine wine for sure. Hrithik Roshan is the answer. Go check out the answer reveal.
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The song was nice. It was cute. I nahi on Doshis FM. If I can't have you up next. And yes, Zoom 2.0 on to reveal Hrithik Roshan. Kevin, well done to you too. We are chatting about atopic eczema up next on a medical feature. Keep it locked in and stay with us on Lotus FM.

0: Welcome to Style in the City. It is time for a medical feature called Hey Doc. Our guest this morning is Dwayne Coot, who is the medical manager for Sanofi South Africa. Now, we're talking about atopic eczema today, particularly because World Atopic Eczema Day on 14th September focused attention on something very important, the invisible burden of this condition. A lot of people, you know, hear eczema and they think of an itchy rash. But for some living with more severe disease, there can be pain, disrupted sleep, and a significant impact on everyday life. Dwayne, welcome to Style in the City. Lovely to have you with us.
1: Good morning. Thank you for having me.
0: So we often hear eczema described as, simply an itchy rash, Dwayne. What are people missing when they think about the condition that way?
1: Yeah, absolutely correct. So atopic eczema, it's often dismissed as just an itchy rash, something that's visible on the skin, the lesions that, could be thought of as being contagious, so there might be a stigma when somebody's walking out in public. So that might immediately lead to a person not wanting to go out in public, to withdrawing from society, not going after their personal goals. It could be very far-reaching, affecting every single aspect of a person's life. So it's very important that this year's theme for World Atopic Eczema Day is breaking that invisible burden, because it's just like an iceberg. You can see the visible lesions on the skin that are itchy, but beneath the ocean surface is this whole multidimensional burden that, as you said correctly, it includes loss of sleep due to the itch, which gets worse at night. There's a huge mental health impact, social isolation, low self-esteem, depression, anxiety, even suicidality is seen in patients with moderate to severe disease when the disease is not under control. What's often not spoken about is that work productivity is hugely impacted, because several days in a row without quality sleep, that can lead to terrible work productivity, absenteeism or presenteeism, being at work but actually being so tired that no work is done. And if you consider sort of a child or a teenager in school, if they're not sleeping, that can lead to really poor performance academically. So all of this put together leads to what's now known as a cumulative life course impairment. It all adds up over the years, which really does change the trajectory of a person's life.
0: Absolutely. So, Dwayne, you mentioned children. We of course, are going to focus on them as well. What should parents look out for, and when should they seek medical advice, when it comes to eczema in children?
1: Yeah, so atopic eczema, it's commonly thought of as being a disease of infancy. In fact, 90% of cases are diagnosed before the age of 5. But that's not to say that it can't, come out for the first time in adulthood. Now, in children, what's really important is that early intervention is critical. What we're dealing with is a broken skin barrier. That commonly leads to sparking up the immune system even more, and it traps the patient in this itch-scratch cycle. Now, if we've got a broken skin barrier, that means that a whole host of things can get through the skin that shouldn't get through the skin, and this can lead to allergic sensitization. So it can set up the child for a lifetime of allergies, leading to food allergies, and even potentially the child could develop asthma in later years. So that's known as the atopic march, where atopic eczema is the forerunner, but it could readily lead to food allergies, allergic rhinitis, and even asthma. So it is critically important that there is early intervention to try and repair this broken skin barrier, and hopefully it changes the entire trajectory of that child's life. And it is important that we protect patient's entire future. So my message to parents would be, act quickly, seek control, get a referral to a dermatologist, listen to the skincare regimes. Therapeutic patient education is critically important, knowing not to use soap, to use a soap substitute, listening to the bath rules, using wet wraps at night, keeping the nails really short so that the child doesn't scratch and break open that skin barrier even more at night. Choice of clothing is important, and then applying those emollients liberally, and frequently, and then using the topical corticosteroids as prescribed, and then if there are any additional add-on medicine, to also be very diligent to what the healthcare professional has suggested.
0: So let's wrap up here, Duane. If someone's eczema keeps flaring despite, you know, using all of the recommended treatments, what should their next step be?
1: The central message is to seek control. If control is not being attained within a short period of time, I mean, nobody wants a patient to suffer unduly for months and months. So if control is not attained within a 2 to 3 month period on the current therapeutic regime of whatever creams or ointments are being used, then it is prudent to go back to the doctor and to ask for help. Patients should not just accept their lot in life and just deal with the fact that they have this chronic skin condition that flares and remits. Seek control. Ask the doctors for what else is available. Nowadays, there are step-up therapies which are available which target the specific inflammation that's driving the disease. So it really is a new era of treatments that are available in South Africa. Now, even from the age of 2 years of age, there are targeted immunomodulators. So don't accept that this is what life has to be. Don't accept the impairments and the cumulative effect of this disease. Seek control and step up to the appropriate therapy.
0: I actually got a message that's come through and I'd like to read this out for you, Duane. Eczema came to me for the first time at the age of 62. This was so severe that ointments did not help, as this kept on recurring. A rugby player told me to do intermittent fasting and for 3 months, and today the condition has gone. Now and then when I get a little stressed, I start feeling itchiness. Then I take a walk and de-stress. This helps me keep it in control.
1: It's wonderful. It's great to hear that this individual has learnt a means of keeping it under control. And if that includes sort of intermittent fasting, I mean, I'm not au fait with the data on that, but it's great that control is being sought vehemently and is being achieved. I mean, that's really what we want here, for patients not to suffer.
0: Absolutely. Well, Duane, it was lovely chatting with you. Thank you so much for all of the tips and advice. And yes, we look forward to having you back in the near future once again. Eczema, you can visit www.allergyfoundation.co.za. So that's www.allergyfoundation.co.za.
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Tume Jo Pathaan. I have a confession. This was actually going to be a challenge for Zoom 2.0. Yeah, I was gonna do an emoji on the song, and then I'm like trying to figure out what emojis I was going to use. And I think that stressed me out enough, and I was like, no, this is not gonna go well for you and for me. Because I was like, I'll have to give so many clues trying to make this, you know, make sense. Because Jhume Jo Pathaan basically is like, you know, Pathaan is dancing sort of thing. Pathaan loves dancing. Or Pathaan is enjoying dancing, something of that sort. That's what it translates to. So I was thinking, how am I going to get a Pathaan? Then I have to put dancing and enjoying. I'm like, I don't know. Kya gadbad ho jayega? You know what a mess this will be? I just left it. I was like, no, that's not a good emoji idea. But we haven't done emojis in a long time. I think my favorite is absolutely always going to be Pushpa. Remember Pushpa? Yeah, Pushpa, Pushpa, Pushpa, Pushpa. And I had Push and Pa. So that was my favorite. I need to actually get something of that sort once again so that we can enjoy the emoji for Zoom 2.0. I had a request that came in earlier where we should do I Spy with My Little Eye this week, Thursday. Because on Friday, I'm going to apparently forget about you guys like I did when I was at the Vetla market, as I'm going to be at Bangladesh on Friday, and I might just forget about you guys because I'll be so busy in the market. I think that's a good idea. We should do I Spy with My Little Eye on Thursday, which leaves us with only one challenge for then tomorrow. So I think we should do emojis. I think we should.

0: Well, speaking of challenges, in case you missed the answer reveal earlier, the child actor for Zoom 2.0 today is Hrithik Roshan. Aha, Hrithik Roshan. I've actually, of course, removed the picture already. But if you miss the answer, yeah, Hrithik Roshan it was. My friends, stay close, stay locked in. 30 minutes of non-stop music. Some of the songs you can expect. I've got Kaho Na Kaho, Rata Lambia, Peelu, Man in the Mirror, Pehla Nasha, Pal Pal Dil Ke Paas, Perfect, Ed Sheeran. I've got Flowers, Miley, Cyrus, Kaho Na Pyaar Hai, I Wanna Dance With Somebody. I'm not sure how many of these I'm going to be able to play, but we'll try and do our best to squeeze as many as possible in the next hour during 30 minutes of non-stop music. Well, if that playlist is sounding familiar, it means it is yours.
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0: Join us at the Bangladesh Market on Friday, the 25th of September from 6 to 12. We'll see you at the market.

And that is Vikesh Muni Lal on Lotus FM. Sarika Duki before Arama. And then on Lotus FM. Okay, 30 minutes off. Non-stop music is up next for someone celebrating their birthday. Stay close for that. I've already given you a list of what songs we will be playing. Here's your news at 11 o'clock with Suresh and Pillay.

0: 11 o'clock, good day. Police have highlighted the importance of entrusting its officers with protecting women and children. This says one of its own is set to appear in the Randburg Magistrates Court in Johannesburg this morning. The official, whose rank is Lieutenant General, was arrested yesterday. Police have described its senior official's case as sensitive, as he's facing charges related to sexual offences. SAPS National Spokesperson Atlanda Mate is outside court.
1: You will all recall that the President has declared GBVF as a national disaster. So as the SAPS, we have pumped all our resources in ensuring that we heighten and we enhance and improve our response to gender-based violence and femicide. We know that there is still more that we need to do as an organization, obviously in terms of dealing decisively with GBVF.
0: Lobby group AfriForum says there's no indication that a rape took place in a matter of Bergview College principal Jaco Pieterse. The comment comes after the National Prosecuting Authority confirmed that ANC Secretary General Fikile Mbalula is set to face criminal prosecution over allegations of falsely accusing Pieterse of sexually assaulting a child. AfriForum's private prosecution unit spokesperson Barry Bateman says no apology was ever given, besides from Police Minister Senzo Mcunu, who is currently on special leave.
2: Mr. Pieterse remains unemployed, and he, despite searching for employment, he has not been able to find any, precisely because he carries with him this baggage that was a national campaign to malign him as a rapist of a child, and there is absolutely no shred of evidence whatsoever. We actually know from the NPA now, and looking through that document, that there's no indication that a rape actually took place, and the child, in fact, denies that she was raped. So it has had profound impact on Mr. Pieterse and his family. There's been no apology except for Minister Mkunu.
0: September marks Polycystic Ovarian Syndrome Awareness Month. The focus is on the condition formerly known as polyendocrine metabolic ovarian syndrome. Up to 8 million South African women live with the disorder, making it a leading driver of metabolic complications and infertility. Sexual health specialist Dr. Preeti Ramlakan.
3: PCOS is not called PCOS anymore. And that's the point that it has changed. And that's the thing, that we have a name change for PCOS. It's now called PMOS. So PCOS was Polycystic Ovarian Syndrome. The new name is Polyendocrine Metabolic Ovarian Syndrome. And the reason for the name change was very specific. The reason for the change was that this whole condition is not necessarily an ovarian disease. It's got components of the polyendocrine, meaning that the endocrine system, which looks after hormones, etc., has got lots of endocrine symptoms that show themselves.
0: And finally, the head of FIFA, Gianni Infantino, says he's open to
4: Back in July, Gianni Infantino's plans to sell off parts of major tournaments led to widespread condemnation across football and even threats of boycotts. Now the FIFA president has written to the organization's members confirming that the plan has been abandoned and acknowledging it has caused concern. He also makes two key proposals for the FIFA council next month. The first is an independent external review into FIFA governance. The other, a direct consultation with the different countries' football associations about ways to overhaul FIFA's decision-making processes.
0: Top story at 11 o'clock. Police have highlighted the importance of entrusting its officers with protecting women and children. This says one of its own is set to appear in the Randburg Magistrates Court in Johannesburg this morning. I'm Suresh Pele, back at 12 o'clock.
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6: Well, the clock has struck. It's time for 11:05. It is time for 30 minutes off a non-stop of music. Just gone 11:05 on Lotus FM. Welcome to the show. My name's Krishna Priyadasa. And you know what I just absolutely love about 30 minutes of non-stop music? You can do whatever you feel like. If you want to sit back and relax and enjoy, you can do that. If you want to sing, you can do that. If you want to dance, you can do that. The choice is entirely yours. But what I can absolutely tell you is that you're absolutely going to love it. You're going to turn up the volume and you're going to enjoy it. So get comfortable or don't. It's up to you. If you're at work, perhaps, you know, look busy while you dance. Don't let anyone notice, but do your thing.

0: perfect Ed Sheeran. That's the start of our playlist. A first-time requester. She says, although I'm a regular listener and really enjoy your show on Lotus FM, I love the mix of music, the energy, and the way you connect with your listeners. It is my birthday. So I thought I would finally send through a few songs of my choice that are special to me. The list is a mix of Hindi and English. Okay, and our requester this morning, our birthday girl, is Veena Maharaj. Veena, Veena, Veena, love you lots. Enjoy your birthday. Stay blessed, sweetheart. And may you have the most splendid year ahead. May this be your year, girl. Veena, may this be your year for you.
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0: flowers. Miley Cyrus, I hope you receive a lot of flowers for your birthday, Veena. And yes, a happy, happy birthday to you once again. Thank you so much. Your playlist was superb. Girl, you have awesome taste. We must do this again sometime. And from now onwards, don't forget about me. Make sure you message and WhatsApp on Style in the City. Love you lots. That's a wrap of 30 minutes of non-stop music. Let's find out what's happening after 12 on Newsbreak. And then I've got your drama in 5. Good morning, Tashlin.
1: Good morning, KP. Well, concerns have arisen amid political violence in KwaZulu-Natal ahead of the local government elections. Alleged political fixer Brown Mokgotsi, he's been denied bail for a fourth time. And analysts, rather, they predict an interest rate hike that's possibly on the cards for tomorrow. So we'll tell you all about that at 12.
2: 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But which ones are true? SABC News doesn't just report. We verify in every language, in every community, from the Eastern Cape to the Northern Cape, from Soweto to Sea Point. 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Yours. 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

0: Emma, the Samantha Pillay on Lotus FM. That's a proudly South African track before I love and leave you. Up next, I've got your drama series, my friend, and that's episode 37, Rainbow Bridge, taking you up to news at 12 with Suresh and Pillay. Newsbreak, the lunch break, and the drive-by team, of course, will be joining you. Stay locked and don't go anywhere. Same time, same place tomorrow. What do you say? A date once again between you and I? I think that's a fantastic idea. All right, looking forward to seeing you then. From me, Krishna Priyadasa, thank you so much for giving me your valuable time as always, and thank you for lending me your ears. Ciao.
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2: Are you okay? You seem like you're in a galaxy far, far away. And your coffee's gone cold.
3: Oh, yeah, I was just thinking.
2: Thinking about what? Anything I can help with?
3: Maybe. Actually, I needed to speak to you about something important.
2: Sure, I'm all ears. What's troubling you?
3: Not now. Tomorrow at my place, I'll call you.
2: Is everything all right, Amy? This sounds serious.
3: You know when you told me that you won't rush me to tell you about my past?
2: Yes, and I still mean it.
3: Well, I think it's time that I told you. Look, we're serious about making this relationship work. So I don't want there to be any secrets between us, no matter how bad it is. And if you feel that you want to end this relationship after I tell you, then I'm okay with that. I won't expect you to stay.
2: Amy, I'm not going anywhere. You can trust me.
3: I know, but the truth can be overwhelming and not everyone can handle it. And honestly, I don't think your family would approve.
2: Okay. No point in trying to guess what's wrong and worry. And there's no point in predicting the future. I'll wait for your call. You can tell me tomorrow.
3: Thanks. I need to pick up Clarina from my parents now. I have to talk to her too.
2: Does this have anything to do with the adoption?
3: Well, yes, it does. It has to do with whether Clarina wants to stay with me or not.

0: गठबंधन के लिए आइए।
1: ओह मैन, हे व्हाट लाइक दिस मैन?
2: Why you look so irritated?
1: Oh, this bloody TV, man.
2: Is there a fault with the TV? Must I call someone to check it out for you?
1: No, not the TV, Janaki. The problem is with the programs they show you.
2: Ayo, what's wrong with the programs, Reshma? Such nice Indian shows they got.
1: Yeah, nice and all. And I also like watching all these Indian soapies. But I can't handle the way they stare. Arre, they say one word, and they must show everyone's expressions with loud music. And then sometimes they don't talk. They play one song and show them staring only. And the girl looks from one side to the other. I tried doing that and I ended up with one headache. Eyes don't pain what?
2: You should phone and complain about that, Reshma.
1: I'll send one email, but tomorrow. You go sleep now, you look tired. I must come leave you.
2: No, I'm fine. Good night, Reshma.
1: Good night, Janaki. Arre, Deva. Staring again.
3: Clarina? Sweetie?
4: Yes, Mom?
3: Can you sit here with me for a while, please?
4: Are you missing me already, Mom?
3: I'll always miss you when you're not near me. I need to speak to you about something really important, okay?

0: Okay.
1: It's not easy, and you may not understand it completely, but I have to tell you.
0: It's okay, Mom. You can tell me anything.
1: I know, and you're such a good listener. Okay, Clarina, you understand that you're living here with me because the court approved the adoption?
0: Yes.
1: Do you also understand that the court gave us 3 months to stay together on a trial basis to see if we can be a family?
0: Yes, and if after that 3 months they still approve and I tell them that I want to stay with you, then I stay with you forever.
1: That's correct. Now, what I'm going to tell you will affect your decision to stay with me.
0: How? I'll always want to stay with you.
1: Oh, my sweetheart. I really wish you do. But I have to tell you this. In fact, I need to tell you. Actually, I wanted to tell you this earlier, but I didn't know how.
0: Mom, you're scaring me. Are you sending me back to the orphanage?
1: No. No, never. I'm never letting you go ever again. Here goes. Clarina, one day, when I was 16 years old, your age, I did something I shouldn't have.
0: It's okay. Go on.
1: Anyway, the consequences of what I did resulted in me getting pregnant.
0: You were pregnant at 16?
1: Yes. And my parents didn't think I was ready to have a child or be a mother. And honestly, neither did I. I was too young and immature, and the father didn't want to accept his responsibilities either.
0: So what happened?
1: My parents arranged for my baby to be adopted. They found a good, decent, respectable couple to adopt my baby.
0: Did they do all the relevant background checks?
1: Yes, thoroughly. All the paperwork too, and I even liked them. They had 2 other children of their own, and they wanted to adopt a 3rd child. It was something they always wanted to do. So, knowing that my baby would be taken care of, I signed the adoption papers.
0: But why would you want to give your baby to somebody else? Why couldn't your parents help you?
1: We did think of keeping the baby, but my parents felt that I needed to get my life sorted out without having the pressures of being a child mother tying me down. And remember, I wasn't a very good child, like you.
0: So, you thought your baby would be better off without you?
1: Yes. I needed to grow up. I thought my baby would have a better life with people who wanted her. I couldn't be a mother at my age, and I didn't want to one day look back at my child and think I could have had a better life. I know it sounds selfish, but such was my way of thinking.
0: So you decided to give your baby up for adoption?
1: I did. But all that changed after the baby was born. I held her in my arms, and I never wanted to let go.
0: So you decided to keep her?
1: I did. After she was born, she got sick. She had jaundice, which is a very common condition with babies. During the time she was in hospital, we bonded, and I knew I couldn't live without her.
0: So what happened?
1: My parents. They reminded me that I was underage, and that I couldn't be a good mother as I was a child myself, and they forced me to give her up.
0: Did you ever see your child again?
1: No. I was heartbroken, but I also knew that they were right to some extent. If I didn't get my life on the right track, I couldn't be a mother to my child or any other child I might have.
0: What did you do?
1: I went back to school, educated myself, and vowed to be independent so that I would never have to depend on anyone else. And if the day came where I was to have another child, I would be a dedicated, good mother. A mother my child would be proud to have.
0: Did you ever keep in touch with your baby? I mean, did the adoptive parents send you pictures or keep you updated on your child's growth?
1: I couldn't. It was part of the adoption condition. Once I gave up my parental rights, I couldn't keep in touch at all. I didn't like it, but I had to learn to move on without her.
0: I'm sorry, Mom. I know it must have been hard for you.
1: It was. Until one day, about 2 years ago, I was reading the newspaper and I saw the couple who had adopted my baby.
0: They had a picture of your baby too?
1: No, they didn't. It turns out that couple had a very tough life a few years after the adoption. They got into some financial difficulty and couldn't get themselves out of it. They both fell into depression. They decided to set fire to their house to claim the insurance money, but when they did, their children were still inside.
0: Oh my gosh! How could they? Did they not know that the children were still in the house?
1: They did. A neighbor saw what had happened and called the police. The children were removed from the house in time.
0: Depression really is bad. Uncle Raj was telling me about it. It's hard to pull yourself out of it when you're in too deep.
1: Absolutely.
0: What happened to the couple after that?
1: They were arrested for attempted homicide, and their children were sent to the orphanage, my child included.
0: Didn't they have extended family they could send the children to?
1: No. They were both only children to their parents, and any friends and family that they had didn't want to take care of extra children.
0: So what happened to your child? Did you find her?
1: Understand, Clarina, that they left my baby at the orphanage when she was 3 years old. I never heard anything about that incident with the couple. By chance, I came across their picture because the newspaper had clippings about past fire cases. And worse, when I saw the clipping, my child would have been 12 years old already. 9 years had passed without me knowing anything.
0: Why didn't the police or the relevant authorities give you your child back? You are the biological mother. You would have had the right to keep her.
1: Because the adoptive parents were selfish. They told the police that my baby was theirs, and since they destroyed all the adoption paperwork, the authorities couldn't find me. And even if they did try to get information from the adoption agency, they couldn't.
0: Why?
1: A fire broke out in the building due to faulty electrical wiring, and all the records were destroyed.
0: So no one knew that your child could have been sent to a proper home instead of an orphanage?
1: My baby was all alone, left to think that nobody wanted her or loved her.
0: They lost your child? I'm so sorry, Mum.
1: Sweetheart, you don't know what I felt. The only thing I could think of was that I should have never given her away in the first place.
0: But you didn't know what was going to happen. There was no way you could have known.
1: No, I couldn't. And you really need to understand that part, and the fact that after I found out about what had happened, I got a job at a nearby orphanage just so that I could find her.
0: Did you ever find her? You probably wouldn't have known what she looked like after all those years either.
1: Exactly. I was hunting blind.
0: What baby did you have?
1: I gave birth to a beautiful baby girl.
0: You had a girl?
1: Yes. And one day, I met a girl at the orphanage, and I just knew. I felt a connection, and I could see some resemblances. But I wasn't certain if it was her or not, because the last time I had seen her, she was 2 months old. So I got a DNA test done.
0: And then? What happened? Did it match? Was she sick? Did you lose her again?
1: The DNA test matched. I had finally found my baby girl, and I was overjoyed and completely heartbroken at the same time. I couldn't believe how lucky I was to find her. But then I found out what she had been through while she stayed at the orphanage.
0: What happened to her, Mum?
1: I had worked at the orphanage for 2 years by then. And when I met her, she was 14. She was abandoned and wasn't treated well. She was bullied and beaten, and I felt so wretched that I didn't know. I felt disgusted with myself for not finding her sooner. She had broken ribs, and she was so bruised and fragile.
0: But you met your daughter at an orphanage when she was 14 years old. She had broken ribs and was beaten and bullied. What are you saying, Mom?
1: Yes, my angel. You are my daughter. I'm so sorry, my baby girl. I'm so, so sorry. I never wanted to give you up. I wanted to keep you, but I was a child myself. I thought I was giving you a better future. I didn't know I was giving you a life of hell instead. I am so sorry. I didn't know what you were going through, and I'll never forgive myself for that. I know I don't expect you to forgive me, and I completely understand if you hate me. Clarina?
0: My birthday party?
1: Was on your correct birth date.
0: Can I go to my room, please?
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1: Twelve o'clock. Good afternoon. An associate of the senior police officer arrested on allegations of rape and sexual grooming of a minor alleges that the police general is being targeted by senior SAPS officials. Bishop Lazarus Maumela claims the officer was arrested at a restaurant and not a brothel, as has been reported. Maumela says the SAPS leadership is targeting individuals who speak out against wrongdoing within the police service. He also cites National Khalid Congress leader Fadil Adams and business steward James Shonick as among those he believes have been targeted.
2: We feel that the person in question is being targeted by the regime that are operating in an apartheid manner. You would have noticed that everybody that has spoken against what is happening gets to be targeted. You speak of Stuart. Stuart got arrested right at Madanga. And his talk of Adams got arrested out of Madanga.
1: The Pretoria Magistrates Court has officially withdrawn all charges against suspended National Police Commissioner Fani Masemola in the SAPS Medicare 24 Tshwane District tender. This after the National Prosecuting Authority ordered the withdrawal of all the charges, saying there was no prospect of a successful prosecution. Masemola was suspended after being accused of failing to provide oversight in the multi-million rand contract awarded to alleged criminal kingpin Vusimusi Kat Matlala. Masemola had faced four charges related to the violation of the Public Finance Management Act. Speaking outside court, Masemola said the past couple of months have been difficult.
3: It has been tough, as I said, a very painful road, very tough. And of course, yeah, I had to go through, unfortunately. Well, yeah, one managed, but I don't wish anyone to go through this very same route. That's why I'm saying probably the legislators, they should look at, let investigation be done by investigators and let prosecution decide on matters, but don't conflate the two in one department or institution. Obviously, it's not me who will hold whoever accountable.
1: Free State Economic Development and Tourism MEC Ketso Makume has called on men to stop defending friends who are accused of gender-based violence. He says government must also do more to protect victims and provide funding to organizations assisting survivors and victims of gender-based violence and femicide. Makume was speaking at a candlelight and prayer session in Naval Bloemfontein, held in response to the brutal killings of women and children.
4: If you witness abuse, do not look away. Report it. If someone makes threats against a woman, a child, do not dismiss them. Take them seriously and act it. If a friend abuses his partner, do not defend him. Challenge him. If a woman or a child asks for help, listen, support, assist them in accessing protection.
1: And finally, the White House has defended its decision to launch an online television channel named Trump TV. It says it's a direct way to provide the public with official information. The launch comes amid an escalating media access dispute and subsequent network pool boycott in protest at the banning of CNN, MS Now and Politico. The BBC's Sarah Smith reports.
5: Donald Trump relishes being on TV and dominating the media more than any other politician. But by banning three media outlets from the White House, he has found himself starved of the oxygen of airtime. The three media outlets denied access to the White House have launched a legal challenge, asserting that President Trump's ban violates the constitutionally protected right to freedom of the press. While the White House has just launched a new YouTube channel called Trump TV, which is showing past speeches and videos of the president described as the must-see highlights of the Trump administration.
1: Top story at 12 o'clock. An associate of the senior police officer arrested on allegations of rape and sexual grooming of a minor alleges that the police general is being targeted by senior SAPS officials. I'm Suresh Mpele, back at 1 o'clock.

0: Good afternoon and welcome to the program. It's Newsbreak on Lotus FM. It's Tuesday, the 22nd of September 2026. My name is Tashlin Naidu and we have a lot of stories coming up on the program this afternoon. In some of those headlines, concerns arise amid political violence in KZN ahead of the local government elections. We'll get an update from our reporters on the ground covering that story. But in other news that's just coming in, two KwaZulu-Natal learners have been shot dead in Ntuzuma earlier this morning.
1: The matter is postponed to the 1st of October for...
0: And in other news, alleged political fixer Brown Mokgotsi, he's been denied bail for a fourth time.
1: For trial proceedings, his lawyers are saying that the stage of applying for trying to get his bail, they are letting it go.
0: And analysts predict an interest rate hike this week.
2: But the longer fuel costs remain high and the higher they go, the more concerned the Reserve Bank will be that we could see such second round inflation pressure. And that is what any interest rate hikes are intended to tame.
0: Tracy Villitham joins me this afternoon in studio. She'll be bringing you a full market update as well as a sport report. Here she is now with some of those headlines.
3: Thanks for a very good afternoon. Marco Janssen steps up ahead of ODI series against Australia. Bucks make raft of changes for their clash with the Wallabies this weekend. And Bafana Bafana coach looks to the Springboks and World Cup winner Spain for inspiration. Catch the full sport report later on in the programme.

You can also get involved in the program this afternoon. The WhatsApp line is open. That number is 071-613-7803.

0: Well, to some news, Justin, it is alleged that two learners have been shot dead and three others wounded at a school in Intuzuma, south of Durban, earlier this morning. Now, the incident just took place a short while ago, and our reporter, Tsino Kushle Malinga, she's at the scene and brings us more details.
1: Yeah, so we are in Intuzuma, and we are at a scene where this morning it's alleged that five teenagers were shot. Two have been confirmed dead, and three have been rushed to the hospital for various injuries. We don't know exactly all the details concerning the incident, but we'll be in contact with the police just to gather the details surrounding the shooting. We have spoken to one of the moms of the 15-year-old boy that has passed away, and she too was not at the scene and is uncertain of the details of surrounding the shooting, saying that she had just spoken to her son about 13 or 15 minutes before the incident, waiting for him to move with her to another location, to her paternal side of the family. And when her son went to collect his belongings to the house that is now the crime scene, and that's where the shooting happened, involving one of the neighbors' daughters and three of their other friends. We will be going to the hospital where the parents of the injured children are at the moment, and hopefully we'll get a clearer picture of the details surrounding this incident.
2: Lena, where did the shooting take place, and were the pupils caught in the crossfire, or were they specifically targeted?
1: So initial reports were that the incident happened at a school, and other reports were that the teenagers were walking to school. So when we got to the scene of the crime, we found out that this incident happened at a house, one of the houses in the area that is adjacent to a passageway leading to the main road. I'm not sure exactly if the children were going to school or not, but hopefully when we get more comments from the officials, they'll paint a clearer picture as to what happened before the shooting happened.
2: Lena, has police arrested anyone in connection with the shooting?
1: We haven't gotten any information as to say who are the suspects or suspect that is involved in this case. Hopefully police will be able to give us more details if they are probing a person of interest or have made any arrest at this point.
2: Are there any statements released from the school itself? Are education authorities saying anything about the incident thus far?
1: We went to the school, and the principal was not aware of any incident that had happened, mainly because this incident happened quite far from the school. So we'll yet to see if the Department of Education has been made aware on the passing of these two students and the injured one.
0: SABC reporter Tsino Kushle Malinga, they're talking to Newsbreak's Tracy Vilaytham. So details are still sketchy on that story, as that incident has just taken place. But more updates coming up on Lotus FM bulletins on the hour. Every hour we will keep you updated on the latest from that. But moving on now, the KwaZulu-Natal Premier Tami Ntuli, he says that political violence and killings must be called out for the criminal act that they are. Now, he was speaking at a meeting of the Multi-Party Political Intervention Committee ahead of November's local government elections. The meeting comes after a number of serving councillors and candidates have been killed in the recent months, as well as clashes around an EFF rally at the past weekend. Now, the committee aims to promote political tolerance and constructive dialogue. SABC reporter Celo Musa Zulu, he's on the ground and joins us on the line for an update. Good afternoon, Celo Musa.
3: Good evening to you and the listeners at home.
0: So we know that several political party candidates and other incidents, candidate killings have, occurred over the past few months. What did the Premier have to say in this regard heading into the elections?
3: As you have rightfully quoted him in your intro, obviously it's just to condemn these acts of violence and political killings in the province. Basically, this meeting was an effort to bring these different political parties as well as independent candidates to try and build that political tolerance ahead of the November election. So it just condemned killings, and also urge political parties in their own parties to try and ensure that there is peace and stability ahead of these elections. There was also the IEC, as well as different officials, including SAPT, as well as state security. However, the state security part of the meeting that was behind closed doors between political parties, as well as that entity, as well as SAPT. So part of this meeting was closed doors, and media was not allowed to be part of that. But also the IEC sharing the same sentiment as the Premier, saying that a lack of peace during the upcoming election could result in low voter turnout, urging political parties to play their part to ensure that these elections are peaceful, saying that if they are not, that could possibly see a low voter turnout.
0: So what then was the sentiment amongst, you know, others at this meeting in terms of, you know, what these political killings mean and, you know, their sentiment heading into the elections, if anything at all? I know that the security aspect of it was behind closed doors, so we may not know what's the plans going forward.
3: So in terms of that, it's the part that was behind closed doors. However, at the moment, Premier as well as staff official are briefing the media. So we are hoping that we will get a summary of what was being discussed. Of course, staying away from things that can be of security. But we are hoping just to find out in terms of that security aspect, what is it that they are able to share with us at this time. However, that briefing is about to get underway. So that will be from the police in KwaZulu-Natal.
0: Okay, thank you so much for the update, Talu Musa. We'll leave it there with you for now.
3: Thank you.
0: And that was our SABC reporter, Talu Musa Zulu, at the Multi-Party Political Intervention Committee, where the Premier of KwaZulu-Natal, Tami Ntuli, has condemned the political violence and killings that have been happening over the past few months in the lead up to that November the 4th local government election. So more details on what government and political parties intend to do to keep their candidates safe ahead of that local government elections, we'll find out in the coming hours and days. Well, Tracy Vilaytham, she is standing by. She's going to be bringing us a full market update coming up next.
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2: Well, very good afternoon. The rand is trading at 16 rand 27 cents to the US dollar, 21 rand 73 to the pound sterling, 18 rand 64 to the euro, and at 11 rand 57 to the Australian dollar, and at 9 rand 32 to the New Zealand dollar. In India, 1 rand is trading at 5 rupees 88, and Sri Lanka at 20 rupees 24, in Pakistan at 17 rupees, and in Mauritius at 2 rupees 91. The Saudi Arabian rial is changing hands at 4 and 33. The cryptocurrency Bitcoin is trading at $85,902. A look at your commodities this afternoon. Gold is trading at $4,313 and platinum at $1,786 per ounce. While the price of Brent crude oil is at $101.62 a barrel. That's a wrap of Newsbreak's Market Review.

0: Well, moving to some court news now. Northwest businessman and self-proclaimed political fixer Brown Mokgotsi has been denied bail in his fourth application by the Johannesburg Magistrates Court. Now, the court found that the addresses presented by Mokgotsi were not new facts, as they had already been considered in his previous bail applications. The court also found that Mokgotsi poses a flight risk, citing allegations of a possible escape, and ruled that it would not be in the interest of justice to release him on bail. Our reporter Calvin Mabasa was at court and brings us an update.
1: News that Brain Mokgotsi submitted to the court based on those addresses. We remember that this bail application was brought on Newfax. Those Newfax were two addresses, one here in Johannesburg and another one in Mabatu in the northwest. So the court has found that those addresses existed in previous bail application, as this one, as his fourth bail application, and the court has found that those are not new facts, and therefore the magistrate said that, also considering the fact that the allegation that Brown Mokgotsi allegedly tried to escape from court cells, also considered that allegation and said that the court cannot ignore that allegation, although it was not tested or it was not proven, but the court cannot ignore that. So, and then they ultimately found that denied bail and said that there are no new facts based on his that he brought into court for his fourth bail application.
0: What do we then know about what's going to happen next in this case of Brown Mokgotsi?
1: The next trial is postponed to the 1st of October for trial proceedings. So now you understand that now it means that his lawyers are saying that the stage of applying for trying to get him out of bail, now they are letting it go for this time, and now as now a matter that they want this matter to go on trial. So we never got a chance to speak to the lawyer, as after the court again she stepped out to consult with her clients to further get receive instructions or as to what is the way forward regarding this matter.
0: SABC reporter Calvin Mabasa bringing us an update on that. Brown Mokgotsi set to be back in court for trial proceedings on the 1st of October after being denied bail for the fourth time by the Johannesburg Magistrates Court, citing that the addresses that he has presented before the court were not new evidence, and he has presented those time and time again in his previous three bail attempts. Well, analysts, they expect the Reserve Bank's Monetary Policy Committee to increase interest rates by 0.25% when it announces its decision tomorrow amid inflationary pressures and uncertainty due to the ongoing U.S.-Iran war. Now, the expected hike is also supported by elevated levels of inflation, which currently sits at 4.3%, a figure that's above the bank's 3% target rate. Now, the policy rate is currently at 7%, while the prime lending rate sits at 10.5%. Naledi Matsibela Ngobo has the details.
2: Expectations around a possible 25 basis points interest rate hike by the Reserve Bank comes amid elevated Brent crude oil prices, which reached highs of over $120 per barrel earlier this month as the conflict in the Middle East intensified. Head of Macroeconomics, Fixed Income and Currency Research at Standard Bank, Elna Mulman, says South Africa felt the impact in the form of higher fuel inflation.
3: The Reserve Bank may very well hike interest rates by another 0.25 percentage point this week. We have, of course, seen a significant increase in domestic fuel prices, but so far we haven't really seen much second round effects, in other words, a spillover into non-fuel prices. But the longer fuel costs remain high, and the higher they go, the more concerned the Reserve Bank will be that we could see such second round inflation pressure. And that is what any interest rate hikes are intended to tame.
2: Inflationary pressures and supply shocks have also seen several central banks globally tightening monetary policy this month. Makwe Masilela of Makwe Fund Managers elaborates.
4: Our consumer inflation is sitting at 4.3, so that itself tells you that inflation continues to go up, let alone the fact that most of our trading partners, developed central bankers, they've also started increasing their interest rates, and unfortunately oil prices as well continue to be at elevated levels. So you also don't want to be behind the curve. So we think that the Reserve Bank on Wednesday will probably increase interest rates by 25 basis points.
2: The Reserve Bank is expected to take a similar direction to the U.S. Federal Reserve Bank, which hiked rates by 0.25% for the first time in 3 years, while the Bank of Japan also raised rates by 25 basis points for the first time in over 30 years. I'm Naledi Mabitsela Ngcobo for SABC News in Johannesburg.
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6: Well, a very good afternoon. South Africa left-arm fast bowler Marco Jansen is ready to step into a leadership role in the absence of Protea stalwarts Kagiso Rabada and Lungi Ngidi. The Proteas face Australia in the first of three one-day internationals in Durban on Thursday without Rabada and Ngidi, who are both injured. After Durban, the team moved to Johannesburg for the Pink Day ODI at the Wanderers on Sunday, followed by the third and final ODI next Wednesday. Now, Springbok coach Rassie Erasmus has named a new look team for their one-off test against Australia in Perth on Sunday. Erasmus made 13 changes to his starting team. Only lock Eben Etzberth and wing Ethan Hooker retained their places in the run-on team from the side's 43-28 victory against the All Blacks just over a week ago in Baltimore. Now, number 8 Jasper Wiese will earn his 50th test cap if he comes off the replacements bench, while hybrid player Andre Esterhazen will become the 68th player to captain South Africa. The changes see the introduction of a new front row in props, Jan-Hendrik Wessels and Zachary Porton, and hooker Johan Hrobler. Now, the Bok coach has also opted for a new halfback pairing of Heschel Yankees and Andre Pollard. Bafana Bafana coach Pitso Mosimane has revealed his vision for the national team since his appointment last month for a second spell in charge. Now, the 62-year-old used the Rugby World Champions, the Springboks, and Soccer World Champions, Spain, as examples of how he would like Bafana Bafana to be. Mosimane says he would like to have more options for each position in the team, as is the case with Springboks, to create competition among the players. He also revealed that he would ensure a seamless transition to junior national team players into Bafana Bafana, with Spain's World Cup winning squad also comprising players from junior national teams.
7: The technical team is complete now. We've got Marcus Mashilo to help us as a goalkeeper coach. Marcus has experience. Marcus worked with me at Sundowns. Marcus worked with Coach Mangoba at Sundowns. He worked with Coach Rulani. He even went to work with Coach Mangoba in Golden Arrows at Marumo Gallants. He has learned a lot. He was an assistant to Wendell.
6: And that's a wrap of Newsbreak's World of Sport.

0: And just before we wrap up the program this afternoon, just a recap of that story where two learners were allegedly shot dead while three others were wounded at a school in Intuzuma, south of Durban. The incident just took place not too long ago, so details around that are still coming through, and we will get an update for you from officials, the police, as well as the department and school in the upcoming bulletins on Lotus FM. But Rajan Rajkumar, he commented on that, saying that the shooting of those two learners and the injuring of three others is quite a sad day for the education system, saying that violent crimes are now taking place in schools that are supposed to be safe havens for our children, saying what has our society degenerated to. Ronnie also commenting on that one, saying that it's quite disturbing and sad that as the school term comes to an end, we hear of this chilling story of our young learners being shot and fatalities occurring. Violence in school are now involving learners that are, it's on the rise, and it's quite worrying. Another one coming through from Nirmala Devi, saying one shooting is too many. Why must lives be lost? Where are the security measures at these schools in question? It's quite sad, saying that security guards at the gates on the premises are not actually doing their job, or could be called into question about that. Another message coming through from Gladys, saying it's such a shame that the senior police officer has been arrested for such filthy deeds, saying that being in very high ranks within the police service, what kind of an example is he setting to youngsters instead of protecting young people? He's doing the crimes that he has committed. And another message coming through from Mr. A.N. Govender.
1: In KZN, political violence around elections is not new. It goes back to the 80s and 90s. Everyone wants to hop onto the gravy train. There is violence and assassinations. Avoid arguing about party politics and shebeens and taxi ranks. Focus on issues, not persons, on political parties. If there is intimidation, report to SAPS. Thank you.
0: And please note, the views expressed on Newsbreak Lotus FM do not represent those of the SABC, Lotus FM, or Newsbreak. And as we wrap up the program, just to recap some of those top stories this afternoon, especially the one in KwaZulu-Natal, where the KZN Premier Tami Ntuli has condemned the political violence and killings. That's ahead of the local government elections on the 4th of November. So as our reporter did indicate to us, that security officials and government officials, they're currently in talks behind closed doors to try and come up with solutions ahead of this problem, as it is noted that this is something that does occur ahead of local government elections over the years, especially in KwaZulu-Natal. Several incidents of the killings of ward candidates across the province in the coming months, or in the past months rather. So more updates coming up on that throughout the day on Lotus FM bulletins, as well as the alleged shooting of those learners at a school in Intuzuma, south of Durban. But that is how we wrap it up this afternoon. The program came your way courtesy of the team: executive producer Salma Patel, senior producer Daresh Hariprasad, Tracy Valaitham, and me, Tashlin Naidu. Vashin Sukhani standing by. He's got the lunch break coming up next.

Hey, what a tune, what a tune. Rup Dhirani, Pati Pati Arvodo getting us started on this Tuesday lunch break. Guru Randhavan here. My name is Varshan Sukhan. I am happy to be here. I'll be presenting this lunchtime show till 3 o'clock. Please stay tuned to Lotus FM. Diversity and inclusion specialist Devin Munsami will be joining me at 1:15 for an important discussion about heritage. His perspective, particularly on which parts of our inheritance deserves to be preserved and which should end with us. That makes for an interesting conversation. Listen to it next hour between 1 and 2 o'clock. And then now, before the big news bulletin, we've got our share of entertainment news. What we know about the mysterious passing away of Cindy Crawford's son, Presley Gerber, and what really caused Salman Khan to vent his anger on international television. All of that here on this dial. Please stay tuned to Lunch Break.

Happy birthday to you. If it's your birthday today, all the best from us here at Lotus FM. That's a song by Vandana Naran on Lunch Break on Lotus FM. So we've got time to squeeze in one more song. This is Nikama by Dave Negi, and we'll bring you the entertainment news on the other side of this. 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

Доберман почне. Доберман почне. Nick and Myers, I love that. Hey, it's 7 News now. At 12:50, Salman Khan's outburst on Sunday night's episode of the reality show Big Boss proved that he remains the public's much-loved Bhaijaan, even when it comes to speaking up for one of his ex-jaans. So the outburst from television had to do with Katrina Kaif, his former girlfriend who was body-shamed and ridiculed by a former RJ influencer. The guy went on a rampage on his social media, said some derogatory things about Katrina's very motherly appearance at the recent Ganesha celebrations hosted by the Ambani family. Salman on Big Boss called out those who target celebrities online, including himself, and specifically addressed the trolling directed at Katrina, mentioning that this was now crossing the line. While that clip of an angry Salman ripping off his shirt to add real muscle to his monologue is now going viral, the RJ influencer has issued an apology, regretting the things he said in that video, and called himself a fan of both Salman and Katrina, adding that he never meant to body shame or offend Katrina in his comments. Yesterday, we received news about the sudden passing of Cindy Crawford and Randy Gerber's son, Presley Gerber, at age 27. Till then, it was only revealed that Presley had died at a rehabilitation facility in Los Angeles. Now, it's been well known for a long time that Presley, who followed in his mother's footsteps by becoming a model, was battling substance abuse and mental health issues, and that he was a frequent patient at rehab. Now reports indicate that he had suffered a cardiac arrest on Sunday, allegedly caused by an overdose, and that police officers had discovered him dead upon arrival at the rehab facility. Police are investigating the suspected overdose, and at this time there is no indication of foul play. Additional testing and studies were requested in order to make a determination. That's entertainment news. It's Lunch Break, Lotus FM

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3: One o'clock. Good afternoon. A raid is being conducted at a steel manufacturing company in Alberton and Ekurhuleni. Deputy Minister of Employment and Labour, Jomo Sibiya, says they received a tip-off that the company employs more than 200 illegal immigrants. Sibiya revealed that most employees that they were targeting were told not to come to work today. The Deputy Ministers of Home Affairs and Women, Youth and Persons with Disabilities and the Ekurhuleni Mayor were also part of the raid to check if the company complied with labor laws, among others. Sibiya was speaking at the company's premises.
4: We are in this big steel company owned by a Chinese national. We are here to check whether they are complying with labor laws, all the labor laws, all the immigration laws, all the bylaws. Because we are trying to enforce all our laws to make sure that everybody understands that we are not a banana republic. There is a seepage that we found. These employees that we find here, the mayor has also understand that these are just few. And we've been told by other employees who are here. We found that quite a number of illegal foreign immigrants were told yesterday not to come today. We are not going to end here. We are going to come back. They might have evaded us today, but I can assure you that we are going to come back, but we are still going to deal with the employer.
3: Patriotic Alliance leader Gayton Kenzie says his party is ready to take over the Nelson Mandela Metro, but he's open to work with any political party when the need arises. Mackenzie announced ward councillors and mayoral candidate for his party for the metro in Gqeberha in the Eastern Cape ahead of the November local government elections. The metro is one of the hotly contested municipalities in the country and has been plagued by service delivery challenges. The municipality is currently governed by a coalition led by the ANC. Mackenzie says his party will be the kingmakers in the metro after the elections.
5: No, there's no party that's going to get the outright majority. Let's start there. You see, for us, it's not about ego. We work with Zonga Bonge. We work with everyone. All we want power to change lives, power to give jobs, to make sure that we bring the necessary changes. DA has been telling us for how many years they will not work with the ANC. We are all there working together with the ANC. So they mustn't lie to people. So I don't want to lie to the residents of Nelson Mandela Bay. But I'm saying to you one thing, do not underestimate the Patriotic Alliance. We will be the kingmaker.
3: U.S. President Donald Trump is adamant that there's justification for his administration to ban three media houses from the White House. CNN, MS Now, and Politico have launched a legal challenge saying the ban has violated the U.S. Constitution protected rights to a free press. Speaking in New York, Trump insisted that access to the White House was a privilege, not a right.
6: If you look at CNN, it's fake news. If you look at MS Now, I don't even know what MS Now is. I guess it's the MSNBC, but it's just biased news. And I think that these outlets have an obligation to be fair. And if they're fake news, I really think I have an obligation not to let fake news. They're very bad for the country, very bad for national security. So I have that obligation. So we'll see how it works out.
3: And finally, Springbok coach Rassie Erasmus has named a new-look team for their one-off test against Australia in Perth on Sunday. Erasmus made 13 changes to his starting team. Only lock Ibn Etzebeth and wing Ethan Hooker retained their places in the run-on team from the side's 43-28 victory against the All Blacks just over a week ago in Baltimore. Number 8, Jasper Visser, will earn his 50th test cap if he comes off the replacements bench, while hybrid player Andre Isserhazen will become the 68th player to captain South Africa. The changes see the introduction of a new front row in props Jan-Hendrik Wessels and Zachary Porten and hooker Johan Grobbelaar. The Bok coach also opted for a new halfback pairing of Herschel Jantjies and Andre Pollard. Your top story at 1 o'clock, a raid is being conducted at a steel manufacturing company in Alberton in Ekurhuleni. I'm Sureshan Pillay. Shauna has your next update at 2.
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7: Interesting conversation alert. Diversity and inclusion specialist Devin Munsami will be joining me for an important discussion about heritage. Now, this is happening at 1:15. His perspective, particularly on which parts of our inheritance deserve to be preserved and which should end with us. It makes for an interesting conversation. And 1:45, we've got a date with the game. It's The Crunch. All here on Lunch Break, Lotus FM. I like this first song for this hour. Steven Ben, Johnny Thagani on this one.

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5: Good afternoon. It is Lunch Break, Lotus FM. As you can hear, everything is about heritage, Heritage Month, Heritage Day. And Heritage Day celebrations are here again in South Africa, a day set aside to honor our country's cultural diversity, traditions, and our history as the Rainbow Nation. Along with the observance on a day celebrating all cultures and communities, Devin Munsami joins us now to share his thoughts on what is our heritage and which parts of our inheritance deserve to be preserved and which should end with us. Devin Munsami has more than 15 years experience in the learning and development space. He is the CEO of a training institute and he's a skilled corporate facilitator and communicator and has spent years working with people and organizations around diversity, inclusion, human behavior, leadership and workplace culture. So it's so good to have him on the show this afternoon. Devin, good afternoon. Welcome.
6: A very good afternoon to you and to the listeners. So nice to talk to you about
5: it. Yeah, it's good to have you on our show this afternoon, Devin. And let's begin with a strong statement made by yourself in a recently published write-up. And I think there is a lot to think about when it comes to the statement. Sometimes the greatest respect we can show our heritage is to preserve what made us stronger, confront what caused harm, and have the courage to leave some things behind. Please elaborate your perspective on this.
6: Yeah, you know, exactly that. You know, Bastian, there are beautiful things that we can inherit from our families and our cultures. I mean, our language, our food, our spirituality, and you know, a sense of community. And I think the communities in different provinces is a testimony to that. And also the stories of our grandparents and resilience and, you know, respect for others and Ubuntu. I mean, those are the things that I think we should absolutely be preserving as South Africans as we celebrate Heritage Day. But remember, we inherit other things as well.
5: Yeah.
6: So we inherit attitudes, we inherit prejudices, we also inherit ideas about what a man should be, what a woman should be, who our children should marry, the careers they choose. So there's a lot of, a lot of blurred lines between what we should be holding on to and what is part of our culture and our heritage versus what we should be changing.
5: So, Devin, government has called this year's theme Celebrating Our Living Heritage, Strengthening the Ties That Bind Us. What is your understanding of this theme?
6: Look, the word that stands out to me is living heritage. Now, because it's something that's living, you know, it's not frozen, it grows, it changes, it responds to the world around it. Sometimes we treat culture as though it belongs in a museum. That if our grandparents did something in a particular way, we somehow disrespect them by doing it differently. But remember, culture has never worked like that, never. Our grandparents didn't live exactly as their grandparents did. It's fluid. So our parents change things a little, we change things a little, and we must be very aware that our children inevitably will be changing things as well. So for me, strengthening the ties that bind us doesn't mean making everybody the same. It does, however, for me, mean that strength is precisely that we're not the same. And the question then becomes, what binds us together despite those differences? And I think it could be dignity, it could be respect, it could be community, and definitely Ubuntu.
5: So what about breaking the stereotypical thinking of what is mine is mine, what is yours, and how that applies to my culture is my culture and your culture is yours? Being able to respect everyone's culture is a healthy part of who we are as an Ubuntu nation, right?
6: Yeah, absolutely. But I would take that even one step further. So respecting another person's culture doesn't require me to practice it or even fully understand it, right? It requires me to recognize that humanity within that cultural system. So, and I think that as South Africa, I think as South Africa, uniquely positioned to understand this because of our history. And it shows us that no matter, you know, what happens where one group decides that it's a culture, language, or living in a different way somehow, that it's somehow superior to another, it's not necessarily the case. But there's another danger we have to be careful of. In trying to respect cultural diversity, we can accidentally start putting people into boxes. And that's the challenge that I sometimes have with retaining certain cultural characteristics.
5: And considering our current affairs in our country, South Africa, an important message to put out about heritage in a family situation is that there should be two inheritances, the one we received and the one that we are creating. And this is where it becomes so sensitive, because children are watching how we speak about people who are different from us. They are learning what we believe a man should be and what we believe a woman should be and how we deal with conflict. So can you tell us more about that?
6: Yeah, and I think that matters the most, is because our children are a reflection of how we express ourselves in our home. So it's an absolute training ground for how they're going to express behaviors back in the corporate space, how they're going to be speaking to friends and engaging with other people, and also how they're going to be unifying a nation as the previous generation starts to die down. I think it's such an important conversation. And remember, the more we lift the lid on this type of dialogue, the less taboo it becomes to talk about what we want to leave behind and what we'd like to perpetuate and take forward. And remember, we are creating the future heritage right now. So all of our behaviors, all of our prejudices, all of the things that we harbor, you know, could be negative, could be positive, and all of those things we part with onto our children is inevitably going to be expressed in the next decade or two decades or three decades. Mm. And that's the identity that gets retained. So I think it's so important, the little moments that we share with our children, and especially now that I'm a dad myself.
5: Mm, congratulations.
6: I can see it, yeah. Thank you. I can see it, that she mirrors precisely not just my behavior and my actions, but sometimes my thinking.
5: Right.
6: And I find her doing the most interesting thing, reflecting on what I've just asked.
5: Hmm. Well, Devin Muntsami, very insightful. Thank you for sharing your thoughts and your informed opinions on culture and heritage. We appreciate your time on the show. And before I let you go, now that the business side of the interview is over, I can get to the personal side. we know each other's families very well. And your family happens to be one of the most hospitable families ever in our country. And they hosted us some years back for a broadcast. And I'd just like to pass my regards to all of them. Just find out how are they all doing.
6: My family is doing wonderfully. They're all doing very well. My mom and dad, especially, and my sisters. And now there's a small baby at home.
5: Yes.
6: So it's a whole new energy.
5: So exciting.
6: Thank you for passing your regards. And I think they're listening because, you know, they're the biggest fans.
5: I know that for sure. So good to connect with you on this show this afternoon. All the best to you, Devin.
6: Thank you so much. Bye.
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0: Ali Mia Chikte Jabichu Leta Hu. It is now 25 minutes to 2 o'clock. You're listening to Lunch Break, Lotus FM. The Crunch Game is on in about 10 minutes. Stay tuned for that. Motoring Matters is the theme for this afternoon's question. Looking forward to that. And ahead, we've got the news bulletin at 2, followed by VJ's selection of songs on the Take 2 requests.
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7: I am Sarita. 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

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One, carburetor. Two, dashboard. Three, muffler. Options again. One, carburetor. Two, dashboard. Three, muffler. You tell me now which one is correct on 0716137803.

Catch the season premiere of Tropica Island of Treasure as the adventure begins on the rugged shores of Reunion Island. 8 South African celebs team up with 8 smooth fans in a high-stakes partner pick that tests brawn, brains, and balance. Who will form the perfect partnership and who will get left with the scraps? 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

0: 500 listeners have played today's crunch. Thus far, only 220 of these participants have the answer correct. Which car part was named after a feature of horse-drawn carriages? The options are 1. Carburetor, 2. Dashboard, 3. Muffler. Whose headlights need servicing? Let's find out as we bring on some listeners to the show.
1: 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The answer is 3. Thank you, Raymond.
0: Shucks.
2: 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It's Dashboard. Shak Sitaram. Have an awesome day, Vashan.
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5: 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I'll guess number 1. 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
7: Hi, Vashan. I think it's option 2, Rajan from Verulam.
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8: It's a carburetor. Thank you, Vashan. Very, very.
0: Roslyn.
9: 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Trust you well. My answer, dashboard. Roslyn Govender from Rose, Johannesburg.
0: Rumba.
10: 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I will go for option 2. Rambo from Woodville. God bless you. Drive home safe.
0: Vijay.
11: Hi, Vashan. Number 1, Vijay Cape Town.
0: Clearly, we are not able to acknowledge everyone who's got it correct today. The question I asked, which car part was named after a feature of horse-drawn carriages? And the correct answer is...
12: Behind every gender-based violence statistic is a woman, a girl, a family, a life changed forever. Gender-based violence is not a private matter. It's not a joke, and it's not acceptable. Silence protects the perpetrator, not the survivor. If you see it, hear it, or experience it, speak up, support survivors, challenge abusive behavior. Enough is enough. No more excuses. No more silence. No more violence. Enough is enough.

carburetor. That's option one. That's incorrect. Mufflers, option three. That's also incorrect. The name dashboard comes from horse-drawn carriages. A dash was a wooden board at the front that stopped mud dashed by the horse's hooves from splashing the driver. So correct answer for today's crunch game is two, dashboard. Now that's our game. Crunch, thank you everyone for playing, and congratulations to those, even the listeners whose names I have not been able to acknowledge on air this afternoon. Keep listening to the show though, because we've got another game. It's Oh My Word, happens at 20 past 2. There's news at 2 o'clock, and then we got VJ's selection of songs on Take 2 Requests. The next song, taking us up to the news bulletin, is by Sonu Nigam. Here's Mehelbania.

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1: Two o'clock. Good afternoon. At least four people linked to alleged underworld kingpin Vusibusi Katmatlala have been arrested in a fraud and corruption case. The four are alleged to have acquired various properties across Gauteng utilising false documents. Police spokesperson Aslinde Mase says the suspects are expected to appear in the Pretoria Magistrates Court tomorrow.
2: We can confirm the arrest of four suspects in a fraud and corruption matter. The four suspects were arrested this morning across various parts of Gauteng. We can confirm that they will appear before the Pretoria Magistrates Court tomorrow. It relates to a number of charges and cases, which includes that they are alleged to have acquired various properties across Gauteng utilizing fraudulent documents. And the other matter is that one of the suspects is also accused of acquiring citizenship of the Kingdom of Eswatini, also utilizing fake documents and so on. So that case is still ongoing, and that investigation is still ongoing.
1: The Special Investigating Unit, SIU, is currently conducting a search and seizure operation at Private Security Industry Regulatory Authority's head office in Centurion, related to a 130 million rand contract in which 7,071 people had to be trained across all provinces, but only a small number got the training. SIU spokesperson Selby Mahoto says they are looking for documents that could shed light into their investigation.
3: There is a proclamation that we did receive sometime around June to look into the various allegations of irregularities, maladministration, malfeasance at PCR relating to the contracts. There are three main contracts valued at around 130 million rands that were paid contrary to any other applicable or any other legislative framework. So already we also preliminarily found that an amount of 73 million rand had been paid in advance, even before anything could be done.
1: Meanwhile, a raid is being conducted at a steel manufacturing company in Alberton, Ikuruleni. Deputy Minister of Employment and Labour, Jomo Sebeya, says they received a tip-off that the company employs more than 200 illegal immigrants. Sebeya revealed that most employees they were targeting were told not to come to work today. The Deputy Ministers of Home Affairs and Women, Youth and Persons with Disabilities and the Ikuruleni Mayor were also part of the raid to check if the company complied with labour laws, among others. Sebeya was speaking at the company's premises.
4: We are in this big steel company owned by a Chinese national. We are here to check whether they are complying with labor laws, all the immigration laws, all the bylaws, because we are trying to enforce all our laws to make sure that everybody understands that we are not a banana republic. There is a seepage that we have found. These employees that we find here, the mayor has also understand that these are just few, and we've been told by other employees who are here. We found that quite a number of illegal foreign immigrants were told yesterday not to come today. We are not going to end here. We are going to come back. They might have evaded us today, but I can assure you that we are going to come back, but we are still going to deal with the employer.
1: Let's go abroad now. A powerful typhoon that swept along Japan's eastern coast has left at least five people dead and several missing. Typhoon Dajuan also brought record rainfall around the capital. The BBC's Kurumi Mori.
5: The skies have cleared here, but the danger hasn't necessarily gone. So that's what authorities are telling residents here, to be aware that landslides could still continue. Now, Tokyo, we faced some heavy rains yesterday, but the brunt of the storm was Chiba Prefecture. It's the prefecture next east to Tokyo. And today we are finally able to see some of what the storm has left behind, and that is a lot of flooding. We see cars inundated, a lot of houses also underwater.
1: Here's a recap of your top story at 2 o'clock. At least four people linked to alleged underworld kingpin Vusimusi Katmatlala have been arrested in a fraud and corruption case. The four are alleged to have acquired various properties across Gauteng utilising false documents. For Lotus FM News, I'm Shauna Terry-Naidoo. I'll be back in an hour with your next update.

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2: Vijay is the requester for this afternoon's Take Two Requests. She's in Cape Town and wants to send love to the entire family listening into the show right now. So Kun Faya Kun is a song by ARM. Mine is from Rockstar. That's what we're playing first. And we'll play the second tune after this one.

0: two super songs there by our requested this afternoon. VJ in Cape Town, we had Kun Faya Kun and then Chala. This is Rabi Shergill on the song. It's lunch break. You are listening to Lotus FM. On its way is the word game. We've got a new challenge for you this afternoon. And the names of the listeners who have given us the correct answer for this afternoon's crunch game. We'll go through that again in a bit, so hang around.
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0: So sorry about this. We actually missed the opportunity to read out the names of the listeners, some of the listeners who had the crunch game correct this afternoon. So I'm going to go through this very quickly, looking at the top three firstly for today, meaning these listeners came through the correct answer first. Shamila, Sajna and Annette Premla. And thereafter, we have Ranjin, Umesh, Lashni, Krishni, Kajal Rajkumar, Prakashni, Ayn Govender, Nerina Maharaj, Shazia, Fatima Yunus, Ruksana, Patsy, Bhavisha, Seelan, Lalita Munyan, Jace Singh, Asha, Tina Naika, Kishan, Charles, Roslyn, Ibrahim, Navin. And as I said earlier on, there are so many of you have it correct today. So congratulations. Recap there, number two, option number two, the dashboard is the correct answer for today's crunch. And then now we're looking at the next game, which is Oh My Word, where you got to guess the word. And the definition is having great knowledge. Today we're looking for a seven-letter word, second letter R, and sixth letter T. Having great knowledge. So you got to find me a word which matches that definition. You can send me your guesses now, 071-613-7803.
4: We've gotten so used to power cuts, dry taps and potholes. Are basic services just too much to ask for? That's why in this election, I'm voting for the Democratic Alliance. To get our town working for all.
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0: Ilya Raja's composition on Valwande. It is Kalyana Virinda on Lunch Break, Lotus FM. Having great knowledge, seven-letter words, second-letter R, six-letter T. That's what we are looking for today, for you to find a word that matches that definition. Welcome, Rosalind.
1: Oh, my word. It's the first time I'm trying. Is it erudite? Rosalind Govender, Primrose, Johannesburg.
0: Quite a few have it correct today. But we also have a variety of guesses here. We've got crafted, expert, ardent, learned, gravity. So I have to say that none of these words I've just mentioned right now are correct. So congratulations going out to Shazia. She was the first one to get it correct today, literally a few seconds after I gave the clue earlier on. And then Ranjin Vasanta, Jace Singh, Ayla, Fatima Yunus, Prakashni, Asha, Annette Premlal, Morgan, Devi, Umesh, Nelisha, Sajna, Lashni, Rajan Rajkumar, Clive, Ruku, Saroja, Jaish, Sanjana, Shak Sitaram, Charles, Ganum, Tina, Shahida, Molly, Ruxana, Shanila. And the correct answer still is coming in from our listeners who are guessing and participating in Oh My Word. Erudite is having or showing knowledge that is gained by studying, and hence matches the definition, having great knowledge. So that's the word, E-R-U-D-I-T-E, erudite. And that's it for this afternoon's games on the show Lunch Break. We'll continue with music right now on the show. Coming up right now, one of my all-time favorites, Kylie.

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2: 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The spirit of the French Riviera. In the Pearls in Umhlanga.

I don't have enough words to describe how popular this song was back in its day. Firstly, the artist, his name just recalls a whole lot of 1990s memories. His name is Shaggy. This song we're playing on the Western Rewind Hits for this afternoon on the lunch break is Oh Carolina.

Tony Krishnan there, very popular tune, Senorita, on the Lunch Break Show. We're back tomorrow, 12:30 to 3 o'clock. Keep it locked on to the style. It's Lotus FM. Nilofer's presenting with the team on Drive-By, 3 to 6. And next up on the playlist, Ramji Ake Bhala Karenge. Then we're going to try and play this song by Arijit Singh on the other side. It's a beautiful song titled Rua. But let me get out of here for now. Happy Tuesday in the company of Lotus FM. Everyone has challenges. Some are only grateful when they've overcome them, while others learn to be grateful even in the midst of them.

0: 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SMS OUT to 45012. That's OUT to 45012.
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2: O'clock, good afternoon. There's finally relief for the family of South African investigative journalist Mika Reddy, who was reportedly detained in Djibouti for several days. His family says Reddy is unharmed and on his way back to South Africa, while his local fixer Kuki Mahmud has also been released without charge. Botlale Pele has this report.
3: The family says Reddy was held by Djiboutian authorities from 1 o'clock in the afternoon on Saturday, the 19th of September. But no official information was provided about his whereabouts or condition until today. Reddy was detained alongside his local fixer, Kuki Mahmud, who has since been released without charge. The family says Reddy was not in Djibouti to report on the country or its government. They have thanked the South African and UK governments, diplomatic representatives, ICIJ, media and press freedom organizations, as well as his legal representatives, for helping secure his return. I'm Botlale Pele, SABC News, Johannesburg.
2: At least four people linked to alleged underworld kingpin Vusimusi Katmetlala have been arrested in a fraud and corruption case. The four are alleged to have acquired various properties across Gauteng utilizing false documents. Police spokesperson Asalenda Mase says the suspects are expected to appear in the Pretoria Magistrates Court tomorrow.
4: We can confirm the arrest of four suspects in a fraud and corruption matter. The four suspects were arrested this morning across various parts of Gauteng. We can confirm that they will appear before the Pretoria Magistrates Court tomorrow. It relates to a number of charges and cases, which includes that they are alleged to have acquired various properties across Gauteng utilizing fraudulent documents. And the other matter is that one of the suspects is also fake documents and so on. So that case is still ongoing and that investigation is still ongoing.
2: Agriculture Minister Willie Oukamp says placing the acting CEO of the Onderstepoort Biological Products OBP, Dr. Jacob Madumo, on precautionary suspension was the right decision to keep the momentum of a positive foot and mouth vaccination program going. The department appeared before Parliament's Portfolio Committee to provide an update on all matters related to the FMD vaccine's rollout program. The OBP has up to now not produced the specific vaccines required. The allegations is that vaccines were supposed to be sold for 45 Rand, but a markup of triple that price was placed on it. Oukamp says this is very concerning.
5: The acting CEO was placed on precautionary suspension by the OBP board. These allegations have been extremely concerning and are an unwelcome distraction in the face of the work that we are doing to bring back normalcy in the sector. However, I've discussed this matter with the board, and we agree that we cannot shy away from acting merely because it may bring about unwanted negative responses or reporting. We've got to do the right thing, Chairperson.
2: Oukamp added that making a profit in the midst of hardships and loss of livelihood of farmers cannot be tolerated.
5: We know how our farmers and our cattle have been failed in the past by losing production capacity, by not being ready for this outbreak when it occurred. And for us to then also come in a place where we as government or government entities want to make money and undue profits out of this is just totally unacceptable. I've made it clear from the start that we will not make profit out of this.
2: And to wrap up, at least 11 people have been injured in western Turkey in a shooting in front of a high school in Turgutlu near Izmir. Two of those wounded are in a critical condition and all are said to be students. The country's justice minister said the attacker is a student from the school and has been detained. The BBC's Orla Gören has the details.
6: Around 8 a.m. local time, the shooting started right outside the gates. CCTV footage captured earlier showed a male figure walking through quiet streets, checking a shotgun, which was clearly visible. Later footage appears to show him running from the scene, gun still in hand. The authorities say the suspect's mother, father and grandfather, who owned the weapon, have all been detained.
2: A recap of your top story at 3 o'clock. There's finally relief for the family of South African investigative journalist Mika Reddy, who was reportedly detained in Djibouti for several days. His family says Reddy is unharmed and is on his way back to South Africa. For Lotus FM News, I'm Shona Terry-Nido. I'll be back in half an hour with headlines. It's time now for the drive-by.
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8: Imagine answering the phone and skipping the hello, hi, or even what kind altogether. 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

0: Good afternoon, this Tuesday, the 22nd of September. There's no better place to be. You tuned into The Drive-By with me, Nolofa Said, right here on Lotus FM on 87.7 to 106.8 FM. The best way to fuel up. Thanks so much, Vash. You can catch him tomorrow on the lunch break. And of course, Shona's back at 3:30 with your news headlines. So buckle up. We're kicking off with an icebreaker that's sure to get you talking. We're hitting the accelerator straight into a trending topic that's getting some serious heat. The team has their thoughts, opinions, and hot takes ready. But as always, we want to hear from you. Get involved, have your say, and let's get the conversation flowing. Of course, we'll keep you moving on the roads with your latest traffic updates from 4 p.m. For now, though, here's your sports headlines.
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2: Mose Mane confirms Bafana technical team additions. Peter Nofal says the Bosnia defeat a wake-up call for Team South Africa. And F1 confirms race distance cut for 2027. I'll have all those stories and more at 3:30.
0: Thanks for that, Keshav. Let's start off today's show with Good Daddy Gattu.

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0: Welcome to the drive-by. That was Bam Bam. Before that was Godari Gattu. Bringing us up to today's icebreaker. Now imagine secretly booking a flight to India and not telling your in-laws you're coming. That's exactly what one woman did after her plans to return home for Diwali were repeatedly postponed. According to an Instagram post by Devika Gupta, the couple had hoped to travel home for the festival. But after their plans were pushed back several times, the woman decided to make the trip to India on her own. She kept the entire journey a secret for 2 days, determined to surprise her in-laws, and the surprise certainly worked. In a video shared online, she arrives at their home completely unexpected. Her in-laws are left shocked and emotional before embracing her in a heartwarming family reunion. So, is an unexpected family visit a lovely surprise or a recipe for chaos? Let's hear from the team. How's it, guys?
1: Hello. Hello.
0: So, quite an interesting one today. Are we going to meet Jaya Bachchan at the door with some lovely mithai as we jump off the plane? Or is this going to be chaos, B?
2: So, I must admit, whenever somebody surprises me, I'm instantly so frustrated and flustered and just trying my best to make myself look a little bit more organized. But once I sit down and talk to the person, I'm like so excited that they are there that I forget that my house is in a whole mess. And yeah, it's just, I love having people over. It's so fun.
3: For me, you know, it's funny because I was just having this conversation with my dad over the weekend because we had a little something over the weekend. We met family and he was telling us a story about when back in the day, if they were to go visit family, they would get fresh chicken curry because everyone had chickens at home.
0: Yeah, right.
3: They'd go pick one and they were all excited. It was like a whole thing. So it's a big yes for me because I think it's important that we meet our family and we have that sort of thing. Actually, another story is that years and years ago, they were my dad's second cousins who had kids, and the kids found each other and they decided to get married. And only when it came time for the wedding did they realize that they were related.
2: Oh, no.
3: Yeah, so second cousins there. So I think it's important that we know our family. And I think for those reasons, it's cool when you have unannounced visitors because you get to know the family. I mean, can you name all your second cousins? I don't think everyone can.
0: Yeah, I mean, listen, it's great. When you play the K3G song, you feel even more loving. But I, you know, I also like to be prepared for people when they come. I think, yes, there were amazing times where, and I know my parents have the same stories, whenever you could just rock up because there's no such thing as messaging or pre-phoning. People would just rock up at each other's homes and, you know, you would always have fresh food and whatever else. But I also like to be prepared because if someone rocks up at my door, I want to be able to be home, to have enough time to entertain them with the kind of life that we lead and not just have to run off or lead them or make them feel like, listen, I've got something to do, and to be able to entertain them with delicious food. So I also like to be prepared. I mean, if they shock me and come through, I don't think I'm going to take me a little bit to, okay, and then I'd get used to it. But I really would like to know in advance.
2: So whenever we have visitors unexpectedly showing up, takeout is the key. Yeah. No matter what, we're getting takeout. No one is cooking when there are people over.
0: Yeah, absolutely. Otherwise, you're just opening your freezer and pulling out samosas and not sweet corn and cheese and pies, you know, and it's just easy to that, you know, and I think those kind of fast things have made entertaining so easy. Yeah. So that's super great. So it's a recipe for not having chaos.
3: You know, back in the day, I think this was such a big deal and people could do that. And it is true that life has changed because women are now working, which we are very happy about. And they have lives outside of the home. So they're not always just, not just women, because men should be able to put something together as well. For example, if there are moments when people come over and my mom's not at home, I need to be able to do that as well.
0: So, I love that you have that thought. And I know this is totally off key, but because you're going there, I saw a quote the other day that said, you know, patriarchy is so much in our system that, you know, a woman would go into a stranger's home and get straight in the kitchen while the man of that house is sitting, you know, entertaining guests and going how tired they are. So it's just something that I love that you mentioned that. And that if you're going to visit someone, you know, it's so great that everybody can get involved. And if you're going, like, you know, you could just also take something, then no one feels stressed out.
3: Yeah.
2: That's also, I just want to say, yeah, the air fryer has been the greatest invention.
0: Since sliced bread, right?
2: Yeah, definitely. You can just pop something in there while entertaining your food is getting done. So it's just a win-win situation for everybody.
0: You know, I know it's technology, but every time I use it, I am amazed. Every time. Like I know I use it for lunches, but my favorite thing is when I, you know, spray it and I put in the paper and I put in pies and I take it out and they're golden and crispy as if I put the oven on. I'm like amazed at this thing.
3: Yeah.
0: Every time.
3: Yeah.
0: Like a goldfish, cool. I swim around and I see this thing again and I'm amazed.
2: Okay.
0: Okay, leave me alone now. Just having my moment. We are going away from air fryers and family and cooking. And we are just talking. This is what family is about. It's chaos, right? Yeah. So is an unexpected family visit a lovely surprise or recipe for chaos? I guess if you want to be anonymous, you could allow that as well. Just try and disguise your voice. But please do.
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0: Tere Batume Esa Uljajia. Before that, Mariah Carey's Hero bring us up now to 3:30. We've got Shona standing by with your news headlines.
1: Good afternoon. Three people have been shot dead in Guguletu on the Cape Flats. Meanwhile, police are probing a murder case following the discovery of the body of an unidentified woman in Q-Town in Athlone on the Cape Flats. There's finally relief for the family of South African investigative journalist Mika Reddy, who was reportedly detained in Djibouti for several days. And health officials in Indonesia say they've recorded more than 170,000 cases of acute respiratory infections in regions covered in a toxic haze caused by wildfires that started last month. All those details coming up in a full bulletin in half an hour.
2: Good afternoon. Beginning with football news, Bafana Bafana coach Pitso Mosemane says Lebogang Mabo will remain in camp despite an ankle injury picked up against Golden Arrows. Mabo has undergone a scan with hopes that he can recover in time. And Mosemane has also given an update on his technical team and the rest that will remain on a freelance basis. He had this to say.
3: No, that we can't have them as full time. Some are coming during camps, and you can't have everybody full-time, right? I think you know I started with Musi and Cabello, right? And I think you know the technical team that has won the World Cup, right? I think you can name the numbers and the names. So I started with Musi and Cabello. So we have done well.
2: Moving on now to Peter Nofal, a team South Africa captain, who admits Bosnia and Herzegovina were the better side after a 4-0 Davis Cup World Group 2 defeat at Irene Country Club in Centurion over the weekend. The result ends South Africa's hopes of reaching the 2027 World Cup Group 1 playoffs. They'll now return to the Group 2 playoff action early next year. Nofal calling this loss a wake-up call.
4: To try and give ourselves the best chance, but my assessment is that they came out a bit better than I thought. We prepared as well as we can, and two close matches last night, you know, with maybe a slightly better level every now and again, we could have at least won one of them, I think, but we didn't. And going into the doubles, I felt from the doubles they were too good for us.
2: Well, moving on now to from South Africa to the broader continent. England have lost to Tino Livramento, Kobe Mainoo, Cole Palmer, Marcus Rashford and Declan Rice to injury. With Morden Gibbs-White and James Garner called up, the three Lions open their Nations League campaign against Spain on Saturday, and that is at 9 p.m. South African time at Wembley, followed by Czechia on the 29th, Croatia on the 3rd of October, and Czechia again on the 6th of October. And ending off with some news from the Grand Prix. Formula One will cut the standard Grand Prix distance from 305 kilometers to 290 kilometers from 2027, reducing races by roughly 2 or 3 laps. The 2-hour racing limit remains, but a new hard stop time will replace the current 3-hour overall limit when races are interrupted. Free practice will also have greater flexibility after red flags. That's a wrap of sporting action for this hour. I will have more headlines for you at 4 p.m. for Drive-By Sports. I'm Keshav Das.

0: That's Adia, my Rehman, bringing us up to your icebreaker for today. Good afternoon. So, a woman has gone viral after secretly flying to India to surprise her in-laws. She was supposed to return home for Diwali, but after those plans were repeatedly postponed, she decided to travel alone. Without telling anyone, she kept the trip secret for 2 days before turning up at her in-laws' home, leaving them shocked and emotional. The reunion was captured on video and shared online by Instagram user Divika Gupta. Is an unexpected family visit a lovely surprise or a recipe for chaos? Well, a lot was said by the team, but let's recap, guys.
1: So I said, as much as it stresses me out when I find out someone is visiting unannounced, once we start hanging out and talking, I immediately forget everything because I love having visitors over.
2: And I said that I think it's a great idea because you get to know your family. And I think it's in today's busy world, busy life, we don't know all of our family enough. And I think also I want to add that my parents are now retired so they can entertain and they enjoy it.
0: I don't know if they would be happy with you volunteering them to entertain everybody.
2: Well, I think they're very happy meeting family, I think.
0: Yeah, you know what? I think that it's great whenever family hangs out, but I personally would really love to just know a little bit in advance because I want to be home, I think, with my busy schedule. I want to be there to entertain guests. I also want to be able to fully prepare to the home because I think besides, you know, South African culture of loving guests, but I think as an Indian culture, you know, I know you know this too, Kesha, of... Mehman Bhagwan here, right?
2: Right.
0: So we know that. So when your guests, your Mehman come home, you want to treat them like God. They're sent to you by God. We also strongly believe that in Islam as well. So I want to be able to prepare a meal for them. So I'd really like to know a little bit in advance. But we would love to hear what our listeners had to say.
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4: I actually love surprises. 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
0: 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More messages coming your way in just a bit. 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
1: It's time for I Love Them But. We are talking about Great Escape. 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
2: So I just used this excuse just the other day. I said that my landlord has a curfew, so I can't be home after a certain time, and I actually left the function.
3: I've noticed something a bit different. When a person wants to get away from you, when he sees you, he uses his phone, he pretends as if he's speaking to someone else. He carries on speaking, but there's no one on the other end.
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0: That was Himesh Shamia on Tanhajia Na Jaya, the remix. Okay, guys, our icebreaker today. A woman has gone viral after secretly flying to India to surprise her in-laws. She was supposed to return home for Diwali, but after those plans were repeatedly postponed, she decided to travel alone without telling anyone. She kept the trip secret for 2 days before turning up at her in-law's home, leaving them shocked and emotional. The reunion was captured on video and shared online by Instagram user Divika Gupta. In an unexpected family visit, a lovely surprise or recipe for chaos. That's what we want to know. You've heard from the team?
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2: Unlike those days where we used to visit people by just go unannounced, it was fine. Times have definitely changed. Not like that anymore. Families are not like that anymore. So me personally, I don't like those surprise visitors at all.
3: Surprise visitors with their own foods. Why not?
4: Unexpected visitors are always so welcome. And you know, it's so great having them around.
5: You know what? I don't like when people just walk into your house and you have to rush and prepare for them. I don't do that, and I don't like doing that.
6: I don't mind whether the guests come announced or unannounced. They are welcome. I love having guests around, families, friends, and my kids and grandkids. Yeah, I'm a people's person.
0: Thank you so much for those voice notes coming through, guys. Next up is a song called Heatwaves.

by Lotus FM. That was Heat Waves by Glass Animals here this afternoon. So coming up on the drive-by, we've got so much. This is 87.7 to 106.8 FM. And of course, still to come on the show, we'll chat with Bulelani Balala about the Kasi MBA program and financial abuse. Then we've got On The Beat with a Twist. We'll bring you your TikTok track of the day.

Yeah, exciting stuff. Love that one. Can't wait to hear it later. And then, of course, in traffic charades, make sure to claim those points at 16:45. At 5:15, we'll bring you the latest celeb and entertainment news from across the globe. Some great news for the Thalaiva fans. Of course, you're going to love it. And then after 5:30 on Drive, if you have a pesky problem, drop us a WhatsApp message anonymously. We'll run up our squad and tackle it together. Remember, it's not expert advice. We just find a fun way to dish out your dilemmas and give you a simple solution. Taking us up to news on the hour is Sriram and Partha Sarath.

0: 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Sriram has brought us up to 4 o'clock news with Shona.
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2: Good afternoon. Three people have been shot dead in Guguletu on the Cape Flats. Police spokesperson Andre Trout says officers were called to the scene at the KTC informal settlement this morning, where they discovered the bodies of three victims with multiple gunshot wounds. Trout says, according to preliminary investigations, the deceased may have been involved in an altercation with unknown suspects following an alleged robbery in the area.
3: The circumstances surrounding the shooting, including the motive, are still being investigated. Detectives from the Provincial Serious and Violent Crime Unit are now pursuing the investigation and working to establish what led to the shooting and to identify those responsible.
2: Meanwhile, police are probing a murder case following the discovery of the body of an unidentified woman in Cue Town in Athlone on the Cape Flats. Police spokesperson FC Van Wyk says the victim's body was found in an open field with a stab wound.
4: She sustained a stab wound to the chest and was declared deceased by paramedics on the scene due to injury sustained. Circumstances surrounding this incident are under investigation.
2: There's finally relief for the family of South African investigative journalist Miko Reddy, who was reportedly detained in Djibouti for several days. His family says Reddy is unharmed and on his way back to South Africa, where his local fixer Kuki Mahmoud has also been released without charge. Botlale Pele has this report.
5: The family says Reddy was held by Djiboutian authorities from 1 o'clock in the afternoon on Saturday, the 19th of September, but no official information was provided about his whereabouts or condition until today. Reddy was detained alongside his local fixer, Kuki Mahmoud, who has since been released without charge. The family says Reddy was not in Djibouti to report on the country or its government. They have thanked the South African and UK governments, diplomatic representatives, ICIJ, media and press freedom organizations, as well as his legal representatives, for helping secure his return. I'm Batali Pile, SABC News, Johannesburg.
2: Cape Disaster Risk Management says it will take some time to complete assessments in Tafelsig, Mitchell's Plain, where several houses were damaged by high-velocity winds. The roofs of some houses were blown off, while other dwellings sustained minor damages. Disaster Risk Management spokesperson Charlotte Powell says no evacuations were necessary. She says officials remain on scene and staff are working with relevant departments to determine the level of assistance required. Let's go abroad now. Health officials in Indonesia say they've recorded more than 170,000 cases of acute respiratory infections in regions covered in a toxic haze caused by wildfires that started last month. They said more than a quarter of those affected are toddlers. An alliance of indigenous groups are trying to sue the Indonesian government over the impact of the wildfires. Gloria Sanen is leading the legal challenge.
6: In our lawsuit, we're calling on the Ministry of Forestry to audit the burned forest areas and take further legal action based on those findings. The prolonged dry season affecting Kalimantan this year is the result of the El Nino phenomenon, which had been forecast well in advance. However, we believe the government was not adequately prepared to deal with the impact.
2: Here's a recap of your top story at 4 o'clock. Three people have been shot dead in Guguletu on the Cape Flats. Police spokesperson Andre Trout says officers were called to the scene at the KTC informal settlement this morning, where they discovered the bodies of the three victims with multiple gunshot wounds. Lotus FM News, I'm Shona Terry-Nigel. I'll be back in half an hour with headlines.
7: Imagine answering the phone and skipping the hello, hi, or even what kind altogether. A recent survey found that 40% of young people think it's perfectly acceptable to answer without any greeting. So if you don't answer the phone with hello, how's it, what are you doing?
8: I say hello.
7: The hello, sometimes. That's why it's been called a bezo.
8: Bezo, Milo, the so and that.
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10: We kick off Tuesday afternoon with a crash in Joburg on the N3 going south, a busy N3 south. This collision at Galulis, traffic parking back through Linksfield Road and back towards Mollefontein Road across all lanes. Fairly heavy. N1 on the brakes, Rivonia down to Winnie Mandela. Also, if you're leaving four ways, Witkoppen Road, very slow down at Church Street, Johannesburg North area. Looks like there might be some traffic light issues continuing to plague that junction. The N1 North under pressure in Centurion, queues up towards the Boerter Avenue exit. Keep an eye on that one. And a couple of breakdowns on the M1 running south around Rigel Avenue. So from Kraasfontein, it all gets a bit backed up as you head away from Pretoria this afternoon. Durban through Pietermaritzburg, the usual problem with a breakdown in the roadworks just past Ashburton. One lane open. Heavy queues on your way through to Pietermaritzburg. M2 between Umhlanga and Kumasi, a little bit sluggish today. And Cape Town, some heavy pressure on the M5. Cooper get a change down towards the N2. Viking Way, away from Epping out towards the N7, is busy. And Jake's Curdale Drive, the N7 queuing through Goodwood towards Four Trekker Road Junction. With your traffic updates, I'm Rob Byrne. Sport headlines.
11: Well, Pitso Mosemane backs Thabang Matludi for Bafana. Shlompo Kekana calls for a fresh start for Kaizer Chiefs midfielder Nkosi Gipile Ngobo. And Marco Janssen is ready to lead the Proteas attack against Australia. I'll have all those stories and more at 4:30.
0: Thanks for that, Keshav. Let's start off this hour with Ajit Singh.

0: What is femicide? It's more than murder. Femicide is the killing of a woman or girl because of her gender. A significant majority of femicides are committed by someone the victim knows, most commonly an intimate partner or family member. Gender-based violence cannot continue. As men, we must speak up. Stop normalizing violence. Enough is enough. No woman should ever have to live in fear. Enough is enough.
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4: That was Ajit Singh with Tumhe Kitna Pyar Karte. So, financial independence can play a major role in giving women greater freedom, confidence, and control over their lives. Now, for many women, financial control can also become a form of abuse. We're joined by entrepreneur and author Bulelani Balabala. And of course, he's a part of an initiative supporting entrepreneurs. We're chatting about financial empowerment and financial abuse. Bulelani, thank you for joining us on The Drive-By. Welcome.
5: Aman, thank you so much for having me on the platform. Really appreciate it.
4: Such a pleasure. So, Bulelani, we often talk about empowering women, right? But what does financial empowerment actually look like in a woman's everyday life?
5: You know, I mean, thank you so much for that question. I think first and foremost, before we talk about, I usually share, especially with women, that before we share about all the things that they need to do, first let's first start with and making them aware and understanding what the economic positioning is. Number one, any brand that prioritizes the women in the female economy, they're positioning their products and brand, sees a growth in their sales between 20 to 30%. That's the first thing. Number two, you look at financial insurers across the board, they've seen a better uptake from the women within the female women, just in the general sense, and the better preservation of goods. Over and above that, so you then engage with various individuals. I think micro enterprises, businesses, and various individuals. You then clearly understand a couple of key things, that these individuals are the driver of the economy. So that then becomes the foundation. Over and above that, then one then unpacks now the actual tools that you then need to then ensure that you then are able to then share with them. Number one, mainstream access to mainstream economic opportunities. Number two, being able to help them, you know, position and set their mindset so that they're able to, number one, no longer operate from a mindset that says we are not entitled to certain opportunity, but one that says I will not have the imposter syndrome. I deserve to be in the room and I deserve to operate and take up space.
4: So, Bulelani, financial abuse can be difficult to recognize sometimes. What are some of the signs of financial control in a relationship that women or their loved ones should be aware of?
5: I think for me, it's a myriad of them. I think the first one really for me is when, you know, financial provision is withheld on condition. And sometimes some of the conditions are preposterous conditions. That's the first one. Number two, it's when that financial contributions that are supposed to be redirected, especially to women, are limited to certain actions that they need to then, certain actions or certain things that they need to then bring to the fore. And especially when you start to look at it deeply, it's when the foundation of it is not rooted in love, but it's rooted in transaction. That's where you really pick up the biggest form of abuse. I think over and above that, for me, like some of the clear red flags that one needs to then pick up on is the person that I'm with. Are they a self-serving individual? That's the first thing. If in and around them being a self-serving individual, is everything that they do centered around materialism, because those are some of the key indicators of the shallowness of the individual that you are with. And the expressionism of them would be then, part of it would be the financial abuse.
4: So how important is having your own source of income, whether through employment or entrepreneurship, when it comes to giving women greater financial independence and choices?
5: I definitely believe that having your own sense of income is an essential thing. At the very same time, I also then equally believe that also ensure that you're able to filter out. I mean, obviously, as best as we potentially can, because people operate in a facade, right? Almost like wolves in sheep's skin, where you would have done all the filtering possible, but the person shows their real true colors in the next 5 or 6 years. So have your own resources. But what I want to then also then make people aware of is don't build these resources as a defense. Build them as an enabler and as an expression of your ability to actually create. Then that manner, you are not going to enter any romantic relationships or relationships in general with the idealism of I'm going to show them, but this is just innate and who you are. So your ability to be able to generate income and provisions for yourself, which is an expression of your innate ability to create.
4: Profound advice coming through for a woman who may currently be financially dependent on someone else. Now, they're going, okay, now what do I do? What are some practical first steps she can take towards becoming more financially independent, Bulelani?
5: I think for me, it's a couple of things, really. But the first thing, really, for me is, with the current situation and circumstance, is what are some of the most basic things that you could do with the resources that are currently there? That don't pull you away of your immediate responsibilities, where you still fulfill the household or whatever responsibilities or obligations that are still set before you, but you're able to then start to transact and trade. The other key thing for me is, over and above the transacting and trading, is what are all the other opportunities, the third-party opportunities that are available in the market? When I sort of think about third-party opportunities, these are not products you own. These are not solutions you own. These are more small-case solutions that you are able to resell. The beautiful thing about that was that what it does is that it puts you in the trade. It keeps you active so that you know what the sales journey is like, what building a sales pipeline is like, so that you are able to then position yourself in the market.
4: It has been such a pleasure chatting to you, Bulelani. Thank you for joining us, and we wish you all the very best.
5: Thank you so much. Thank you, ma'am.
4: Right, take care. Bye-bye. That was entrepreneur and author Bulelani Balabala, who is part of an initiative supporting entrepreneurs.

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4: Nuts, mealies, lychees, sardines and crab.
5: Call Me Maybe and Santosha Saral bringing us up now to 4:30 on Drive. 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
6: Good afternoon. Suspended Deputy National Police Commissioner Shadrach Sabea has appeared in the Randburg Magistrates Court this afternoon and his case has been postponed to next week Tuesday. South Africa's gas industry is experiencing a decline that threatens gas to power development and energy security. The family of investigative journalist Mika Reddy says he is on his way back to South Africa unharmed, and a court in Sri Lanka is set to pronounce its verdict in the trial of 24 men accused of plotting the 2019 Easter Sunday bombings, the deadliest attack on civilians in the country. All those details coming up in a full bulletin at 5 o'clock.
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8: Well, Joburg's M3 South stays heavy. It's a crash going into Galilee's traffic backlogging right through Edenvale and right back to sort of Limbro Park territory. So it's a big busy route anyway this time of afternoon, and all that traffic piling from Marlborough Drive right down to Galilee's. Get past the crash and you're on the move. The bike one that was busy this morning going on to Saturn, pretty busy as you turn around and go back from Saturn all the way down to Boysons. N1, but clue down to Winnie Mandela is heavier than normal today. And a bit of traffic on the M1, both directions around Rigel Avenue. Some broken down vehicles. The M1 north, a storm full into the roadworks is slow, but not as bad as it can be. We'll keep you up to date with that as we get through the next couple of hours. Heading up into Pietermaritzburg, a long backlog. Again, it's a broken down vehicle after Ashburton. The queue halfway between Linfield Park and Ashburton. It's a massive queue. A lot of traffic, of course, on the R103, the alternative route via Polly Shorts. N2, I'm struggling down to Quamashu slow through the roadworks on your way to Durban today. And Cape Town, a broken down vehicle, Plattercliff Hill, causing a delay. As you come out of the city centre, it's slow to Kuburg Interchange. Then it gets heavy from Century City out towards the obstruction on the hill. And a crash on Elizabeth Parkway at Klipfontein Durban Road, just causing some delays in that central Mowbray area. With your traffic updates, I'm Rob Byrne.
9: Good afternoon. Let's begin with football news now. Bafana Bafana coach Pitso Mosemane says he has confidence in Thabang Matludi at right back, despite the defender only making his first competitive appearance of the season for Sundowners on Saturday. With Khuliso Modau injured, Mosemane says Matludi's pre-season work and World Cup experience have been closely monitored. Bafana face Guinea on Saturday, and that's at 6 p.m. in their opening AFCON 2027 qualifier. And from Bafana's defensive options to a Chiefs midfielder looking for a change of scenery, there's plenty happening off the pitch too. Former Mamelodi Sundowns captain Shlompo Kekana believes Kaiser Chiefs midfielder Nkosingi Pile Nkobo needs a fresh start away from Naturina. The 26-year-old pushed for a transfer on deadline day, but the move fell through, and Nkobo has made just one appearance under coach Fernando de Cruz, with former midfielder Mark Haskins also backing a new chapter for the Chiefs Academy graduate.
10: Yeah, certainly now 75 minutes this season. He's only played 75 minutes. And at his age, not good enough, needs to be playing regular football.
9: And while Nkobo's future remains up in the air, the Sharks youngster has his firmly secured for years to come. Sharks have secured the future of young loose forward Nick Hatton, with a 23-year-old signing a new deal to remain at Kings Park until 2029. Hatton, who can play across the back row, was named Curry Cup Player of the Year for the season and for 2025-2026, and is now part of the Sharks' four-man leadership group for the 2026-27 season. From the physicality of the rugby field, we switch to the tennis court, where a young Spanish star has served up a breakthrough victory, and that's Spain's Caitlin Covedo, who's won her first WTA title, beating Argentina's Nadia Podoroska 4-6, 6-4, 6-2 in the rain-delayed Sao Paulo Open final yesterday. The 20-year-old fought back from a slow start before dominating the decider. The victory lifts Covedo to a career-high world number 90. And from one breakthrough performance to another, the Proteas are preparing for a test of their own, at this time against Australia. and Protea Sima Marco Janssen admits injuries to Kagiso Rabada, Lungi Ngidi and O'Neill Bartman have weakened South Africa's bowling attack ahead of their ODI series against Australia. Janssen says that he's ready to lead the attack, and this is what he had to say.
11: Yeah, obviously those two not being a part of the squad is a bit of a loss, I would say. They're two obviously world-class bowlers, and especially in South African conditions, they know how to bowl in these conditions. They know how to get the most out of the ball on a particular day. And yeah, for me personally, it sort of feels like I'm going to have to take that leadership role. Sort of have to try and lead from the front. It's probably going to be my first time taking up such a role. So.
9: And finally, from Kingsmead to the fast lane with that ODI there set for Thursday at 10. Matches also following on 26th and the 30th of September. We move now to Formula One, who's preparing to put the brakes on Grand Prix distances from 2027. And Formula One will reduce the standard Grand Prix distance from 305 to 290 kilometers from 2027, cutting roughly two or three laps. The two-hour racing limit remains, but a new hard stop time will replace the current three-hour overall limit when races are interrupted. Free practice sessions will also have more flexibility after red flags. The changes still require final FIA World Motorsport Council approval, however. And that's a wrap of Sporting Action for this hour. I will have more headlines at 5 p.m. for Drive-By Sports. I'm Keshav Das.

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Moving South Africa to new heights.

Tequila Shot with Johnny Punjab. Here is your TikTok track of the day. So Siddharth Malhotra and Tamanna Bhatia have unveiled a brand new song from the upcoming film, The One, Force of the Forest. The track Tumak Tumak gives a completely different feel from the darker and mysterious tone we have seen from the film so far. The song showcases Siddharth and Tamanna's chemistry as they dance along to the upbeat number, bringing plenty of energy, fun and playful moments to the scene. So the video is a contrast to the world of The One, which is rooted in Indian folklore, ancient beliefs and supernatural elements. The film follows a mysterious forest filled with secrets, giving the story an eerie and intriguing background. The music was composed and produced by Tanish Bakshi, whose vocals by Dev Negi and Akasa Singh. The lyrics were written by Shabir Ahmed and Tanish Bakshi. The choreography was handled by Bosco Martis. So since its release, fans have been sharing their reactions online, with many praising Tamanna's expressions, the pair's on-screen chemistry, and of course Siddharth's dancing, with one fan saying his energy and expressions have improved. The One, Force of the Forest, is scheduled to hit cinemas on Friday, the 25th of September. Let's have a listen to Tumak Tumak.

0: In Traffic, Schmitz.
1: Stop. Start. 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Thumak, thumak. Wow. All right. Something to look forward to on the 25th of September. That brings us off on the beat to ITC. It is time to give you three clues. The person to answer correctly in the fastest time will win. You get the opportunity to send a dedication, select a song of your choice, and the winner will get some points in this month's leaderboard. Guys, let's try to not make this one a carryover, right? Are you ready to play? Let's go. Your first clue. I am a South African band. I was created in 2007. And then... Who am I? This should be interesting. I'm going to say good luck to you. We'll be back in just a bit. Who knows? There could be a winner. Here's the Ananatha.

0: in traffic. Schmitz.
1: That was the Ananata with Jujubee bringing us up to your reveal for ITC today. So, I am a South African band. I was created in 2007. Here's your third clue. All right, so interesting guesses that came through today. Just Ginger, Freshly Ground, Los Pepitos, Mango Grove, Cats, The Plastics, Liquid Deep, Holotones, and the Black Cat Bones. Interesting guesses, unfortunately, all incorrect. Here is the only incorrect, or rather, only correct answer today, and our winner. Have a listen.
2: Hi, Drive-By team. The answer is Short Straw. The song that I would like is the Bullet Song. This is going out to all my friends and families, and also to all the players. Thank you. Lots of love, Rani Stengmanu.
1: Well done, Rani. Here is your song, The Bullet Song. Silam Varasan and Haripriya sing this for you. Of course, your answer, Short Straw, got you your win today. Well done and enjoy.

0: 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Shona standing by with your news.
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2: 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Independent and impartial.
3: Good afternoon. Suspended Deputy National Police Commissioner Shadrack Sibiya has been transferred to the Kosi Mamporu Correctional Facility in Pretoria following his brief appearance in the Randburg Magistrates Court. The senior police official was arrested yesterday and faces charges of raping an 18-year-old woman and allegedly grooming a 16-year-old girl. The National Prosecuting Authority says Sibiya's transfer to Nkosi Mamporu follows intelligence indicating that he may attempt to escape whilst in custody. He is expected to return to court next Tuesday for a bail hearing. NPA spokesperson Geyser Kanyago.
4: The state indicated that there was intelligence, that there is a possibility that he might escape in a case where he is put in a police station or at Johannesburg Central Correctional Service. He wasn't allowed to plead because the processes have not started as yet. Therefore, the bail application will start afresh on the 29th in the morning at 9 o'clock.
3: South Africa's gas industry is experiencing a decline that threatens gas to power development and energy security. Gas producers, infrastructure developers and industry players have described this as a gas cliff that could affect industrial production, investment, employment and the country's economic competitiveness. They gathered for a webinar organized by the Industrial Gas Users Association of Southern Africa and the African Energy Leadership Center at Wits Business School. The country has over time relied on natural gas from Mozambique's Panada and Temana fields, which have been in decline. Yako Human is the executive officer of the Industrial Gas Users Association of Southern Africa.
5: If you look at the short term, number one, we've missed the boat. We are now officially in the gas cliff. It is not if it's going to come, it is how we're going to navigate that, which is going to be key. Yet the government is not engaging the private sector. We simply don't see that. And we are absolutely at pains to understand why the government is not dealing with, number one, the gas cliff, but also unlocking the gas economy. The government has a role to play. They know the answers. This is not a complex solution, but there's absolutely very little coordination in this. So we are suffering. We're trying to solve a national issue through the private sector. And that is inherently difficult.
3: The family of investigative journalist Mika Reddy says he is on his way back to South Africa unharmed. The ICIJ Africa coordinator was held by Djiboutian authorities from Saturday afternoon, along with his colleague and local fixer Kuki Mahmoud. Both have since been released without charge, with Reddy deported. His brother Nial says the family is immensely relieved and has thanked everyone who helped secure his return.
6: We finally managed to establish proper contact with him this morning via some contacts in Djibouti who were able to visit him. Shortly after that, an expulsion order was issued and he was driven straight to the airport, put on a plane. And a few hours ago, we had very brief contact with him while he's in transit. We're expecting him back in the country this evening. And it's unbelievably welcoming. It's hard to put into words.
3: Three people have been shot dead in Guguletu on the Cape Flats. Police spokesperson Ansari Trout says officers were called to the scene at the KTC informal settlement earlier today, where they discovered the bodies of the three victims with multiple gunshot wounds. Trout says, according to preliminary investigations, the deceased may have been involved in an altercation with unknown suspects following an alleged robbery in the area.
7: The circumstances surrounding the shooting, including the motive, are still being investigated. Detectives from the Provincial Serious and Violent Crime Unit are now pursuing the investigation and working to establish what led to the shooting and to identify those responsible.
3: Wrapping up, a court in Sri Lanka is set to pronounce its verdict in the trial of 24 men accused of plotting the 2019 Easter Sunday bombings, the deadliest attack on civilians in the country. Suicide bombers targeted high-end hotels and churches, killing 270 people. The BBC's Anubarazan Ithyarajan has the details.
8: The charges include murder, conspiracy to commit terrorism, and possessing explosives and firearms. All defendants have denied involvement. Last month, two former senior officials were sentenced to death for criminal negligence that led to the bombings. Additional security measures are in place around the court complex in Colombo ahead of the verdict. Prosecutors say they have identified Mohammed Naufar Maulavi as the alleged ringleader, accusing him of providing support to the 9-member suicide squad that carried out the coordinated bombings.
3: Here's a recap of your top story at 5 o'clock. Suspended Deputy National Police Commissioner Shadrach Sibiya has been transferred to the Nkosi Mampuru Correctional Facility in Pretoria following his brief appearance in the Randburg Magistrates Court. The senior police official was arrested yesterday and faces charges of raping an 18-year-old woman and allegedly grooming a 16-year-old girl. For Lotus FM News, I'm Shona Terry-Naidoo. I'll be back in half an hour with headlines.
1: 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If they can't, ask for 500 Rand. SMS out to 45012. 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
9: Imagine answering the phone and skipping the hello, hi, or even what kind altogether. A recent survey found that 40% of young people think it's perfectly acceptable to answer without any greeting. If you don't answer the phone with hello, how's it, what are you doing?
10: I say hello.
11: Me? Hello, sometimes.
9: That's why it's been called a bezo.
12: Bezo, Milo, this, so, and that.
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15: Well, starting Pretoria, the M1 North, still with the roadworks between the N4, Emmeleth, Lenny Smith and Storumfall. It's not too bad. It's not as bad as perhaps it was last couple of weeks, but there are delays from Linwood Road territory. Just keep in mind, you'll be driving away this time tomorrow into potentially a four-day weekend, and those roadworks are likely to still be in place. So not too bad today, but tomorrow afternoon it could get completely out of control up through there. Another crash on the N3 South, this one by Linksfield, and we still got that one at Gillooly. So there are two crash scenes, the N3 South just after Clue, sits all the way down heavy in towards Gillooly's. The Mike 1 from Saturn, from in fact Grayston Drive, as you on-ramp slowly onto the Mike 1 all the way through to Crown Interchange territory. And we're up through Midrand, busy today as far as Samrand Road. You get past that, and then there's just been a crash a little bit further up on the M1 North at Rigel Avenue as well. Got the usual truck broken down at Ashburton. Usual sort of delays there as you squeeze all trucks and vehicles into a single lane to get past. It's a heavy queue that starts halfway sort of after Linfield Park towards Ashburton, then you're in the thick of the R103 Poly Shorts, a bit of a disaster with diverting volumes. Heavy Cliffdale Key Ridge, couple of breakdowns in amongst all the construction there. And the N2 South is busy today, coming from in under it down to a crash at Spaghetti Junction. Traffic lights all out over Chris Harney and Kumashu Highway around Ronaldo and the N2. So extra delays there as well today. Cape Town, the whole Muesenberg area is quite busy. The central area on the main road, the Beach Road outbound, and Baden Powell now towards Strandfontein. Another lovely day in Cape Town. And a crash right in the heart of Mowbray. Big Parkway, Durban Road, Clipfontein Junction, causing some delays all over that particular area. With your traffic updates, I'm Rob Byrne.
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16: Well, Mark Wood retires from international cricket at 36. Marco Janssen prepares to lead the Proteas attack against Australia. And Andre Ersthuizen is named Springbok captain for rotated side in Perth. I'll have all those stories and more at 5:30.
13: Business on the drive-by.
0: Let's have a look at your business update on Drive. So the Independent Electoral Commission, the IEC, has announced that applications for special votes for the 2026 local government elections opened on Monday until the 12th of October at 5 p.m. Special votes fall into two broad categories, that of home visits for people who are unable to present themselves physically at a voting station owing to a physical condition, and the second is for those who cannot vote at their voting station on voting day, such as those working in essential services and the media. Looking in at your markets now, the Rand is at 16.23 to the US dollar, 21 Rand 66 to the pound sterling, 18 Rand 57 to the euro, 4 Rand 32 to the Saudi rial, and 4 Rand 42 to the dirham. A Rand in India will get you 5 rupees 89, 17 Pakistani rupees 12, 2 Mauritian rupees 94, and 20 Sri Lankan rupees 29. Commodities now, gold is trading at $4,317.90 per ounce, and Brent crude oil is trading at $95.95 a barrel. That's it for your business update on Drive. Let's start off this hour with Bafida, Anuradha, and Badshah.
10: Namaste, Behnor Bhaiyo. 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
5: 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On my side of the world, you are my king can. You go all the way, boy. 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
1: Some awesome double play of songs here on the drive-by on the Power Hour. You are listening to Kesha with TikTok. Before that was Tama Tama again. Let's have a look at what's happening on your entertainment scene. So the trailer for Rajinikanth's much-awaited Jailer 2 has finally dropped, giving fans a glimpse of what's in store for Tiger Muthuvel Banidhiyan. Rajinikanth returns as a retired officer whose peaceful life is disrupted when a dangerous criminal organization threatens his family. This time, he's pulled into another high-stakes battle as he uses his skills to protect the people he loves and preserve his legacy. But there's another star making a major impact in the trailer. Vidya Balan. The actress makes a striking entry as Kanta, the eldest daughter of Mithun Chakraborty's character, dressed in a blue sari and black blouse. Vidya walks down a staircase with a cigarette in hand before delivering a powerful dialogue in Tamil.
2: Summa or rendu moonu pera ulla irukitta nee mottama mudichiruviya anna inge irukkuradhula ethana pera enakkaga uyir kudupaanga nu theriyuma unakku.

Yeah, so the trailer also teases a face-off between Vidyan's character and Rajnikanth, adding another layer of intrigue to the sequel. Directed by Nelson Dilip Kumar, Jailer 2 also features Mohanlal and Vijay Sethupathi, with the film set to bring plenty of action, drama and star power to the big screen. Jailer 2 is scheduled to release worldwide in theatres on Thursday, the 15th of October. Yeah, definitely one to look forward to for our Rajnikanth fans. And yeah, Rishen, your favorite. Next up is Kadal Reset Repeat. Yes, Anbe.

That was Gayathri Rajiv with Kazal Reset to repeat. The song was Anbe Anbe. It's brought us up to your weather heads up for tomorrow. So on your wacky Wednesday, Durban is expected to be mostly cloudy, 21, 24. Richards Bay partly sunny, 21, 30. Over in PMB partly sunny, 13, 28. Pretoria sunny, 14, 28. Joburg sunny, 12, 25. The Mother City sunny, 12, 19. George sunny, 10, 22. Quebecha sunny, 11, 22. East London partly sunny, 14:22. Your council problem for today. My wife's career is taking off, but I feel like I'm falling behind. She now earns more than me and it's affecting our marriage because I don't think I'm contributing enough. Please give me some advice. We definitely will. 071-613-7803 will meet you after your halfway headlines. Here's Udit Narayan and Alkaji taking us up to those halfway headlines with Sergeant Thumsepiad.

0: With the Narai and Akayadi with Sergeant Tumse Pyar, bringing us up to 5:30 now here on Lotus FM. That song, Picture Eyes, on Salman Khan and Sushmita Sen. It's now time for Shona Terry Naidu with your halfway headlines.
1: Good afternoon. Two teenagers have died after attackers opened fire on them in a home in Bester in Ntuzuma, north of Durban. Suspended Deputy National Police Commissioner Shadrack Sabir has been transferred to the Nkosi Mampuru Correctional Facility in Pretoria following his brief appearance in the Randburg Magistrates Court. Meanwhile, Eastern Cape Police have confirmed that a 32-year-old police constable remains in custody following his arrest for allegedly raping a 15-year-old girl in Qebeha. And a report by the United Nations experts has accused the Nicaraguan state of committing crimes against humanity. All those details coming up in a full bulletin in half an hour.
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3: Good afternoon. We start at Pretoria, N1 North. A reminder, roadworks between the N4 Emily Fletty Split and Stormville Road. Fairly jam-packed through there. Queues back as far as Atterbury Road. Keep in mind, tomorrow you'll be driving there. If those works are still in and not lifted, there'll be a massive amount of traffic backlog. You'll have tomorrow afternoon plenty of motorists driving into potentially a four-day weekend. If those works are there, that could be monumental. We'll keep you up to date. You can trust us on that one, though. But it is heavy this afternoon. The N1 going south in Joburg, very straight out to William Mandela. William Mandela backed up badly from Bryanston Drive across the highway and up to some faulty traffic lights at Monte Cassino. So you've got really big delays getting off the highway and turning into William Mandela. Both crashes on the N3 south at Edenvale have been cleared. It's just busy, but it's all normal. In fact, the N3 extended queue right down to Elands Interchange this afternoon. Crash on the Micron North at Athol, Oakland. So some delays coming up from Parktown on your way through slowly towards Sandton. Major delays, Durban through Pietermaritzburg, that we've been keeping an eye on this afternoon. Around this broken down truck, it's between Ashburton and Market Road. It's another one now. One cleared and another one is broken down. So really heavy, big backlogs from sort of Linfield Park area all the way up to Market Road. R103 Polly Shorts, a bit of a disaster as well. Crash on the N2 South at Spaghetti Junction. It's a big one. Traffic coming down, backing from Queen Nundi Drive. Try and avoid the N2 South. Come off at Quamashu. Chris Harney, go in through Durban North and pop out the other side. Come off at Gedder Road if you want to get out to Pinetown or the Pietermaritzburg area and just avoid the run into Spaghetti Junction. Very heavy delays there. Cape Town today, N2 out of town, slow through Hospital Bend to Boonga Avenue. R300 going into Mitchell's Plain, queuing to Stock Road, and some big traffic between Muizenberg and Strandfontein along the coast due to short timing lights. Baden Powell, Strandfontein Junction. With your traffic update, I'm Rob Byrne.
4: Good afternoon. Let's begin with cricket news now. Starting internationally, England fast bowler Mark Wood has retired from international cricket at the age of 36. Wood took 119 wickets in 38 tests and was part of England's 2019 ODI World Cup and 2022 T20 World Cup winning squads. He also claimed 80 ODI and 54 T20 wickets. Injuries repeatedly disrupted his career, but England says that he leaves the international game with a major legacy. And from one international fast bowler calling time on his career to another preparing to lead the attack, the Proteas are getting ready for a major challenge. And Proteas seamer Marco Jansen admits injuries to Kakisa Rabada, Lungi Ngidi and O'Neill Bartman have weakened South Africa's bowling attack ahead of their ODI series against Australia. Jansen says he's ready to lead the attack and believes the Proteas must match Australia in every department.
5: Yeah, obviously those two not being a part of the squad is a bit of a loss, I would say. They're two obviously world-class bowlers, and especially in South African conditions, they know how to bowl in these conditions. They know how to get the most out of the ball on a particular day. And yeah, for me personally, it sort of feels like I'm going to have to take that leadership role. Sort of have to try and lead from the front. It's probably going to be my first time taking up such a role. So,
4: well, that ODI is on Thursday here at Kingsmead in Durban, followed by matches on the 27th and the 30th. And from the Proteas preparation in Durban, we head west to Perth, where the Springboks are also reshuffling the pack. Rassie Erasmus has named 13 changes for the Springboks one-off test against Australia in Perth. Andre Oosthuizen will captain the box for the first time, while Jasper Wiese is set for his 50th cap from the bench. He had this to say.
6: I think it wasn't a question of who we're going to make captain. It was a question of, listen, how can we pull our senior players to everybody have the same voice? You know, a guy like Eben Etzebeth captain or not being captain, he always bring the same attitude and wise and calm head on his shoulders to the party. You know, we just feel it's we would love to see him in this situation against a really strong Australian team. Obviously, Eben is a vice captain, so yeah, we feel it's not just the honour of him getting captaincy, but it will also help us as a team going forward into matches and closer to the World Cup to have more guys that know what it feels like to lead the Springboks.
4: Only Eben Etzebeth and Ethan Hooker retain their places from the win over New Zealand. The match set there for Sunday at 11 South African time. And while the Boks prepare for a battle in Australia, Mamelodi Sundowns are reflecting on a victory that has already delivered continental glory. Mamelodi Sundowns defender Fawaz Bastin says winning the FIFA African Asian Pacific Cup was a special achievement, dedicating the triumph to the late Jaden Adams. And from continental football to the high-speed world of Formula One, where one young driver is ready to put injury behind him and get back behind the wheel. Isaac Hadjar returns to Formula One action at the Azerbaijan Grand Prix in Baku from the 24th to the 26th of September after missing three races and with a wrist injury that caused him to miss those races. The 21-year-old has made a full recovery and returns alongside Max Verstappen at Red Bull. Liam Lawson moves back to Racing Bulls after deputizing for Hadjar, including a sixth place finish in Madrid. Well, that's a wrap of sporting action for today. For Drive By Sports, I'm Keshav Das.
0: Thanks for that, Keshav. Let's look at the problem that came through on the Drive-By Council today. My wife's career is taking off, but I feel like I'm falling behind. She now earns more than me, and it's affecting our marriage because I don't think I'm contributing enough. Please give me some advice. Okay, guys, the number 071-613-7803. I would love to hear from you and what you think. Yeah, let us know.
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1: It's time for I Love Them, but we are talking about Great Escape. 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
7: Please note that the following segment does not reflect the views of the presenter, Lotus FM, or the SABC. 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
8: All right. So, Rangdilal, oi oi, Durinda, the revenge. I mean, this one has come through today on the Drive-By Council, and it's quite an interesting one. So I am waiting to hear responses from both the team and you. My wife's career is taking off, but I feel like I'm falling behind. She now earns more than me, and it's affecting our marriage because I don't think I am contributing enough. Of course, this husband wants advice. Hi, team.
9: Hi.
10: Hello.
8: Yeah, interesting one, right?
10: Yeah.
9: Definitely. So, Anonymous, I say good on you for admitting this is a problem in your marriage and that it is affecting you and that you want advice. I just feel like maybe an open and honest conversation with your wife is essential for this, and then maybe possibly some marital counseling, because this can make you feel emasculated in a way. I'm not saying that this should happen, but you are entitled to feelings. You are only human. So I think just speak to your wife about it. Tell her how it makes you feel. And I want to say, from your choice of words, it doesn't sound like you are a bad husband. It just feels like you are someone who is struggling in this relationship because of the financial aspect. And you don't think you're contributing enough. So I don't think that makes you a bad husband.
10: For me, I think, you know, there's nothing wrong with admitting that it bothers you. Absolutely. You know, a lot of men were raised with that idea that being the primary provider is part of being a husband. So when your wife suddenly starts earning more than you, you know, you start feeling like it can mess with your identity that you thought you were supposed to adopt. But I think here's the test here for masculinity. Can you handle that reality without punishing her? Because you have to go on and you cannot resent her for doing that. And you have to ask yourself a couple of questions, I would say. Is, do you have enough money in the household? And are the household responsibilities balanced between the two of you? Because if they are, then it shouldn't be a problem. It's not a marriage problem. It is a little bit of an ego problem.
8: Sure. I love every point that was brought up, because I feel not only were men, like Keshav is saying, raised like this, and Bianca saying that, listen, I'm glad that you admitted that there is a problem, but also other men start judging men when, you know, they are not the biggest income provider in their home and their wives are, you know, it becomes a masculinity battle. So I think we're so used to giving women affirmation that we forget men sometimes need them too. My other thing is you need to only worry about your home and the dynamics in your own home. Please redefine what contribution means. So if you are you feel you're not contributing enough, then learn how to cook and help her at home with dinners. Contribute by taking the mental load off her, because I think that women were prepared for going to the workforce, but men weren't prepared for working women. So both are going to work and coming home. And in many homes, the woman is still taking care of the dinner or the mental load or filling the grocery cupboards or making sure that everything is sorted out with the kids or even just your lunch ideas or whatever it is. So contribute in a different way. Say to her, listen, I'm so proud of you, but I'm feeling like I'm not doing enough then. What can I do to make sure that the load of load at home is taken care of? Doesn't necessarily have to be financial. She can go out there and feel so much better if you contribute by helping her with a simple thing like dinner. Really, I think that we need to just kind of rework our brains into what does contributing in the home mean. And yeah, I really feel like it would make such a difference to her and your home and your marriage. So, you know, let us know what you think on 0716137803. You're entitled to think what you feel and feel what you think.

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2: 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Aha, with Take On Me, here is the Drive-By Council topic today. My wife's career is taking off. I feel like I'm falling behind. She now earns more than me and it's affecting our marriage because I don't think I'm contributing enough. Please give me some advice. Here's yours.
3: Good afternoon, team. Trust you well and safe. To our listener, money should never come between a relationship. A relationship is based on love between each other. You guys really need to sit down and look into it, because money is not important at this point in time in anybody's life. Regards from all.
4: Good afternoon, team. Anonymous, if she didn't tell you anything or anything like that, so just be happy for her and just give her your blessings. I'm sure you shall also gain from there as well. And you shall be wherever she is someday as well. Thank you, Priscilla Sananan.
5: Good evening, delightful Nilofa Said and the Drive-By Council. My advice, do not feel inadequate. Support her, praise her, give her credit, and encourage her to do better. Don't feel inadequate at all, because you are contributing. It's not like you are not contributing at all, but you're contributing according to what you earn. So don't let this ever, ever come between you and your relationship with your wife. Strengthen that and just praise her, Jane.
6: Hi, Nilofa. Good afternoon to you in the Drive Council. My advice, Anonymous, is don't let that bother you. There's lots of men out there with, you know, their wives earn far more than them. I, from the onset, from the 80s up to, you know, up until when I retired, I actually earned more than my husband. All the time. We did 2 different jobs. In between, I studied. And that's what, you know, just took my career off. And end of the day, it was the job that I was doing. And if I wanted something, I would go out and get it. So don't let that bother you. You're in the same household. So it doesn't matter if she brings the bread home and you just bring the eggs. That's fine. So end of the day, yeah, it, you know, it shouldn't really bother you. You're a team. You work together. Take care. God bless. Bye.
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Well, it's brought our Tuesday to an end. Thanks to our team, traffic presenter Rob Burns, sports presenter Kesha Das, technical producer Sanvi Duchand, and producer Bianca Lal Bahadur. Coming up on Lotus FM is Pur V on Sangeeta Nilemu, Talk at 7 with Krishangi Rade, followed by Kesha Das on the Night Cafe. By myself, Nilofa Seda, wish you a safe and blessed evening. The drive-by will be back tomorrow, 3 to 6 p.m. I'll catch you in the morning. Bye-bye.

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1: Six o'clock. Good evening. Two teenagers have died after attackers opened fire on them in a home in Besta in Ntuzuma, north of Durban. KwaZulu-Natal Police spokesperson Paul Magwesa says the two 16-year-olds were among a group of about five boys and girls. The teenagers were inside a house when a group of unknown attackers entered and opened fire on them. Magwesa says a 16-year-old boy died on the scene, while a 16-year-old girl was declared dead on arrival at hospital. Three more children are being treated in hospital. Magwesa says the motive for the attack is unknown at this stage.
2: A 16-year-old male died on the scene and another 16-year-old female was declared deceased upon arrival at the hospital. The motive for the attack is yet to be established. No suspects have been arrested. Police investigations are still ongoing.
1: Suspended Deputy National Police Commissioner Shadrack Sabir has been transferred to the Nkosi Mampuru Correctional Facility in Pretoria following his brief appearance in the Randburg Magistrates Court. The senior police official was arrested yesterday and faces charges of raping an 18-year-old woman and allegedly grooming a 16-year-old girl. The National Prosecuting Authority says Sabir's transfer to Nkosi Mampuru follows intelligence indicating that he may attempt to escape while in custody. He is expected to return to court next Tuesday for a bail hearing. NPA spokesperson Kaiser Kenyago.
3: The state indicated that there was intelligence, that there is a possibility that he might escape in a case where he is put in a police station or at Johannesburg Central Correctional Service. He wasn't allowed to plead because the processes have not started as yet. Therefore, the bail application will start afresh on the 29th in the morning at 9 o'clock.
1: Meanwhile, Eastern Cape Police have confirmed that a 32-year-old police constable remains in custody following his arrest for allegedly raping a 15-year-old girl in Gqeberha. The constable was arrested on Saturday following an investigation into the alleged incident in Greenfields. He appeared in the Gqeberha Magistrates Court yesterday and was remanded in custody. Eastern Cape Department of Community Safety MEC spokesperson Makaya Kosmia says these allegations have been very disturbing as they erode public confidence and trust in the SAPS.
4: SABS has a responsibility to uphold the law and protect communities, especially vulnerable groups such as women and children. MEC Ngata hopes that the investigation will lead to the successful prosecution of this constable. The MEC further calls on SABS management to take appropriate steps against the alleged constable.
1: The country's foot and mouth disease FMD mass vaccination program is painting a positive picture. This is according to the Deputy Director General of Agriculture, responsible for agriculture production, Dipanagh Sereche. The department appeared before Parliament's Portfolio Committee to provide an update on all matters related to the FMD vaccines rollout program. So far, 21 million vaccines have been imported. Sereche says in most provinces, a positive picture is unfolding.
5: We think the mass vaccination strategy has taken effect. We are seeing telltale signs of the progress. We are seeing that the vaccines do work, albeit that there are some breakthroughs, but our scientists inform us that it's not uncommon for there to be outbreaks. In other words, for there to be animals that do not respond as expected to the vaccines.
1: Wrapping up, a report by the United Nations experts has accused the Nicaraguan state of committing crimes against humanity. It says the Nicaraguan authorities have carried out enforced disappearances, torture, and the arbitrary detention of political opponents as part of a widespread and systemic attack on civilians. Nicaragua's President Daniel Ortega has been in power for nearly 20 years. The BBC's Mimi Swabi has the details.
6: We're definitely seeing a iron fist get even stronger. Daniel Ortega in July came out and said there will no longer be elections in the country, as he put it, to stop the opposition from seizing the government again. In September, we then saw the Congress pass a constitutional reform, which essentially would ban the opposition parties from taking part in that election. So again, solidifying the fact that he is going to maintain himself in power as long as he can. This, unsurprisingly, has received a lot of criticism from the wider region as well as global leaders.
1: Recapping your top story at 6 o'clock, two teenagers have died after attackers opened fire on them in a home in Bester and Duzuma, north of Durban. KwaZulu-Natal Police spokesperson Paul Magwaza says the two 16-year-olds were among a group of five boys and girls. Lotus FM News, I'm Shauna Terry-Naidoo. I'll be back in an hour.

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1: 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So the way Annamaya Annamacharya Garu describes the divine beauty of those seven sacred hills in this track, it's completely, completely spellbinding, right? And you would totally agree with me on that. So as I look to our WhatsApp line here, I see a wonderful community event coming up. The Andhra Youth Movement is hosting a Ram Bhajan on Saturday, October 17th at 6 p.m. at 92 Camper Drive, Havenside, Chatsworth, together with the Sri Ramalu Temple Society Bhajana Group. So they warmly invite all of you to bring your families, join in the devotion and spend a blessed evening together. So definitely this is one to save the date for. Stay tuned and I will be right back. The views... Welcome back to Sangeetha Nilayamu. This is your favorite show, Sangeetha Nilayamu, right here on Lotus FM. And as I see the clock, it is 13 past 6. And you know what this means? It's time for our first feature, the Telugu lesson segment. So with Heritage Day just around the corner, I thought, you know, I would choose a Telugu word that connects beautifully with our culture and the traditions that we carry forward. So before I reveal today's magic word, how about I ask you a quick question? Okay, so this is something for you to think about. What is one thing from your culture that you hope never gets lost? So what is one thing from your culture that you hope never gets lost? You know, it can be a favorite family recipe, or maybe the language itself. Take a moment, hold that thought, and yes, because it does connect directly to today's world. Words, don't go anywhere. Stay here and I'll be right back with our first feature, the magic word.
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1: Welcome back, Idi Sangeetha Nilayamu. So if you did think about the question I asked you and your answer was maybe the language, the music or stories of our culture, you are right on a track. So today's Telugu word is Varasatvam. Okay, Varasatvam. Now, we often talk about Samskriti, which is culture, or Sampradayam, which is tradition. But to me, Varasatvam is special, okay? Because this word wraps all of these terms together in one powerful concept. So, Varasatvam means heritage, legacy, or inheritance. When we hear inheritance, the first thing that comes to our head we think about is property or money. But Varasatvam goes much, much deeper, okay? So it's connecting us across the generation. So it can be the language we speak, the values we teach our children, or the songs we cherish. So yes, this word reminds us that we aren't just receivers of culture, right? But we are the caretakers of it. So let's look at this word Varasatvam. Varasatvam, the pronunciation. So if you break this word Varasatvam, we have four syllables. Va, ra, sat, vam. The first syllable, va, as in if you say far away, like far, you can say va. Ra and sat, and your last word, last syllable is vam. Sounds like mom, but with a V. So Varasatvam. Varasatvam. Varasatvam, this word comes from the root word Varasudu. Varasudu means heir or successor, and then you adding the tvam, which turns it into an abstract quality. So let's now look at a few sentences with the word Varasatvam that you can use. The first one, Mana Samskriti Mana Varasatvam. Our culture is our legacy. Amiku Sangeetam Varasatvanga Vachindi. Music came to her as a family legacy. ఆ నవ్వు అతనికి వారసత్వంగా వచ్చింది. ఆ నవ్వు అతనికి వారసత్వంగా వచ్చింది. Which means that the smile came to him as a legacy from his family. See, heritage isn't only about big concepts, right? Sometimes it's right there, you know, even in that smile that came as a legacy from his family. The next one, manchi alavatlu kuda oka varasatvame. Manchi alavatlu kuda oka varasatvame. Good habits are also a form of legacy. So I really like this last one, because legacy isn't just about art or history. It's also about how we treat people every day. So earlier in the show, we listened to our first track, which was Adivo Alladivo, composed by Sri Annamacharya. And if you think about it for a second, right, Annamacharya composed his Sankirtana hundreds of years ago. Yet, here we are today playing them on air. We are singing along and, you know, we're feeling every emotion in the song and kritis. So that is basically Varasatvam in action. You know, music preserving our roots and keeping them vibrant across centuries. So as we celebrate Heritage Day, right, let's remember that every time you speak Telugu, you sing a song from your home, or you pass down a family story, you are keeping our Varasatvam alive and thriving. So remember that, and that was our Telugu lesson for today. I would love to hear your thoughts. You can WhatsApp me on our studio line and tell me what is your favorite piece of Varasatvam. So all you have to do is message me. 07161 37803 is our WhatsApp line. Stay tuned and I will be right back.

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2: All right, so welcome back. It is Sangeeta Nilayamu and you're listening to me right here on Lotus FM. So up next, we've got a folk song lined up for you. And so now moving from that richness of our language and the magic word that we learnt today, Varasatvam, this is a Telugu folk song. We have Peddi Reddy, sung by Mamata Ramesh, music by Medina SK, and lyrics by Bullet Bundy Lakshman. So, you know, let's bring in some folk flavor this evening. Peddi Reddy.

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1: Namaskaram to you and to the Radio Lotus listeners. Thank you for having me on your show, Puri.
0: A very, very warm welcome to you, Vashen Garu. You know, it's wonderful to have you here with us on Sangeetha Nilayamu. So, firstly, I'd like to mention, you know, you've dedicated so much of your time and effort to the Telugu language, our culture, and of course, our community as well, through the organizations that you represent. So let's get straight into today's conversation. And, you know, with Heritage Day coming up this Thursday on the 24th of September, and it being such a meaningful occasion for so many South Africans here, you know, I want to start by asking you, what does Heritage Day mean to the Andhra Mahasabha? And if you could tell us, what aspects of our Telugu heritage are we celebrating on this special day?
1: Heritage Day is a moment of deep gratitude for the Andhra Mahasabha of South Africa, a time to celebrate our unique identity within South Africa's diverse rainbow nation. On the 24th of September, we honor the rich legacy of our Telugu forefathers who arrived as indentured laborers in the 1860s, bringing with them a resilient spirit and deep-rooted values. We celebrate our vibrant language, classical Carnatic music, devotional Ram Bhajana, Andhra cuisine, and timeless traditional attire. By coming together on this day, we pay tribute to those who preserved these customs against all odds, ensuring our cultural heritage remains a living, breathing part of South African society today.
0: Mm-hmm. Wonderfully said, wonderfully said. I think, you know, it's so meaningful that Heritage Day allows us to honor not only the traditions, you know, that we enjoy today, but also the generations who've worked to preserve them and pass them down to us. So as we talk about preserving our heritage, I think one of the biggest things is making sure that our younger generations, you know, they remain connected to it as well. So how important do you think it is for the younger generations of South African Telugu families to remain connected to their roots? You know, whether it's through the language that we speak, the music, the traditions, or even just understanding the history behind them.
1: It is vital for our youth to stay connected to where they come from. Understanding our roots gives our young people a strong anchor and a clear sense of identity in an increasingly fast-paced, globalized world. Mm-hmm. When the next generation learns the Telugu language, traditions, and history, they aren't just memorizing facts. They are building character, staying grounded in strong family values, and honoring the immense sacrifices of past generations. This connection empowers them to walk forward with confidence, knowing that their identity is grounded in a deep, beautiful heritage.
0: Absolutely. I love what you said about our roots giving us an anchor. And you know, I think that is so, so important, especially in today's world where everything is constantly and so rapidly changing, right? And you know, organizations like the AMSA and Andhra Women's Forum play such an important role in keeping that connection alive, because they are creating opportunities for families to learn this culture, to participate, and to even just experience it together. So what kind of legacy would you like the Andhra Women's Forum and the Andhra Mahasabha to leave behind for our community and for the future generations?
1: Together, AMSA and the Andhra Women's Forum aim to leave a lasting legacy of unity, cultural pride, and community service. We strive to build a strong foundation where future generations inherit thriving cultural institutions, accessible language programs, and empowered women leaders driving social change. Our mission extends beyond cultural preservation to active community upliftment through providing free Telugu classes, health initiatives, and social welfare projects. Ultimately, we want to leave behind an inclusive, supportive community where Telugu culture continues to flourish side by side with national South African pride.
0: Of course, thank you. And you know, it's really lovely to hear that the vision of these organizations, they go beyond just preserving our culture. You know, they focus on uplifting, supporting the community. And Heritage Day is also such a beautiful reminder that keeping our heritage alive is something that we can all contribute to in our own little ways. So, Vashengaru, last question. As we look towards Heritage Day, I would love to hear from you. What message would you like to share with our Lotus FM listeners?
1: Our identity is our superpower. It connects us to our ancestors and gives us strength for the future. As we celebrate Heritage Day, let us commit to sharing our culture with others, supporting one another as a community, and keeping the flame of our traditions burning bright for generations to come. Happy Heritage Day to all. Dhanyavadamulu.
0: Thank you so much for sharing that with us, Vashengaru. Dhanyavadamulu for, you know, taking the time to join us on Sangeetha Nilayamu, and it's been such a pleasure having you with us. And, you know, I think the best way to celebrate our heritage is, of course, by coming together, you know, sharing in our traditions and in just enjoying these moments as a community. So if you would like to be part of the Heritage Day celebrations, the Andhra Mahasabha and the Andhra Women's Forum warmly invite you to join on the 24th of September at the Andhra Cultural Center, 92 Camper Drive, Havenside, Chatsworth. The morning will begin with a short walk at 9:30, followed by a cultural program, and lunch will thereafter be served. So they say, do come dressed in your colorful saris, kurtis, or Eastern wear, and let's celebrate our heritage together. So Vashengaru, thank you once again for being with us today and sharing your thoughts with our listeners this evening. So that was Vashengaru that we have this lovely conversation with. Oka chinna viramam tarvata malli kaludham.
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0: 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This next one is Neevulaku Veena, oka classic ani cheptanu, 1964 Dr. Chakravarti ani oka movie nunchi. It features the legendary voices of P. Sushila, music composed by S. Rajeshwara Rao, lyrics by Acharya Treya. So let's just enjoy this golden melody together.

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1: Welcome back, Idhi Sangeeta Nilayamu, and you're right here on Lotus FM. So it is time for our next special feature. It is 42 minutes past 6 o'clock, so time for our feature 2 that we bring to you on our show, Sangeeta Nilayamu. So the second feature is where we take a moment to look beyond the melody, you know, unpack the deeper story behind the song. So we often listen to music for the rhythm or, you know, for the music. But in this segment, we're diving into the emotion. And the song that I chose for you today is also such a beautiful song. And it's pure poetry is how I would put it. So the song titled Evaru Evare Nuvu. Evare Nuvu, which translates to who are you? And I think it's a beautiful question posed to fate. So without further ado, let's dive straight into today's lines. The first line goes, Evare Nuvu Na Kemautavi. Evare Nuvu Na Kemautavi. So evare means who exactly? Nuvu, as you know, which is you. But Nuvu, so you specifically. Na kemautavi. Na kemautavi is broken down into naku, which is me, naku, to me, emi, what, autavu, will you become? So who exactly are you and what are you to me? So here we see that the singer is almost bewildered by the depth of his feelings. He's asking, who are you? And how have you come to mean so much to me? Okay, so it's not really about wanting an answer, but it expresses that beautiful confusion, you know, when somebody enters your life and before you even realize it, they've become so deeply significant to you. And that takes us to our second line. Adi adige lope manise dochave. Adi ante that. Adige, asking. Lope, within. So adige lope, before asking. Manasi, manasu is the heart. Dochave is you stole it. So the complete meaning is before I could even ask that question, you stole my heart. So before he even had the chance to understand what is happening between them, the heart has already surrendered. Okay. The next line. Veluke leni nide nenunte. Velugu ante is light. Leni, without. Nide is a shadow and nenunte, if I am there. So this poetically translates to when I was existing like a shadow that has no lights. So he describes his life here, right? Before the person arrived, it was like a shadow without light. But a shadow exists, but it has no light of its own. So it's simply saying that he was sad and he's suggesting something was missing. You know, there was some purpose or some color missing. Ni edalo kochi rangulu pusavi. Ni edalo kochi rangulu pusavi. Na edalo ki ante into my heart. Ochi have come. And rangu, rangu is colors. Rangulu pusave, you've painted colors. You've come into my heart and you've painted, you've filled it with colors. So this is where the transformation comes. So the person enters the heart, then she paints it with colors. And the colors here are representing love. So he was once a shadow without light, which we learned from the previous line, and now his heart is filled with color. So you can see it's almost like a complete emotional journey, right? He begins by wondering, how has this person, become so significant to him? So it's describing that other person's presence and how it transforms his life. And, you know, this tells us that a song doesn't need a big story behind it, right? You just hear it and it just makes you stop for a moment. And that's exactly what happened to me with this one. And the melody really stayed with me, which is why I wanted to bring this to you so you can hear it. Arman Malik's voice, you know, just carries the song so effortlessly. So this is Evare Nuve from the movie I'm Game with music by Jakes Bejoy, lyrics by Sonare, and vocals by Arman Malik. So enjoy this one.
2: We are over here for you. Everything will be fine.

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2: Welcome back, this is Sangeeta Nadiyamo right here on Lotus FM. So that was a very, very beautiful melody, and I hope you enjoyed it as much as I did. Coming up, we have a romantic track that's been taking over social media and streaming charts alike. So let's listen to a quick teaser, right? Song titled Priyasakhi from the movie Epic First Semester.

So ever since the lyrical video dropped back in May, which crossed 1 million views in just 48 hours, it's been an absolute fan favorite. So fresh off the film's theatrical run is the full video song, which just officially dropped yesterday, actually. So raking up 10 of thousands of views in a matter of hours, I think, which, you know, that's what makes this track stand out. So Hisham Abdul Wahab's signature style, and of course K.S. Harishankar's vocals are just magic here. Yeah?

All right, so that was your teaser. If you want to listen to the full song, of course, you can go and listen to the full song. And I'm looking at the clock right now, and I have to say, this does bring us to the end of this evening's segment. And you know what they say, time really flies when you're enjoying good music and great conversation. So looking at our WhatsApp line, I have messages that are coming through. So Robin and Asha Radhalal from Omzinto say, hi, awesome music, love it. Tina Naiko from Shawcross says, loving your music and the interview about Heritage Day. So I'm very glad that you did, you know, tune in and you enjoyed that interview that we had earlier with Ms. Vashain Ramalu. Another one coming through, Shailen and from Maggie Chetty. Namaskaram Purvi. Isandarbani Puruskarinchkuni Andariki Purtasi Masa Subhakangshalu Teliyajestunanu Venkateshwara Swami Ashisulu Ellapudu Manadaripai Undalani Korukuntunanu. That was very, very sweet. Dhanyavadamlu, Shailen and Maggie Chetty. Another one, Lalita Munyan. She says, looking forward to the show and loving the music. Then we have another one from Nicholas Pillay, our very own presenter, and says, very nice show. So, chala chala Dhanyavadamlu mi andariki, you know, who took the time to send us these lovely messages. My apologies if I didn't mention anybody, but if I forgot anybody, but please know that every message is appreciated here on A Sangeetha Nilayamu. So, yes, it is time to wrap up, unfortunately. But as we look ahead to Heritage Day, you know, may it serve a gentle reminder to all of us that culture is something to be deeply, deeply proud of, okay? It's something that we practice every day and we can pass on to future generations. So always remember, our heritage lives on every single time, be it speaking our language, you know, singing or listening to our songs, or celebrating our traditions, or even sharing stories. So stay tuned for the news at the top of the hour. Will be our newsreader. Following that is Talk at 7 with Krishangi Radhe, and later Relax with Night Cafe with Keshav Das. So from me, Purvia Kasim, keep smiling, enjoy the rest of your night, and I am leaving you with this song, Koilamma, featuring Sid Sriram, with music by Kalyan Nayak and lyrics by Anantha Sriram. So, until we meet again on air, Shubh Ratri.

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1: 7 o'clock, good evening. KwaZulu-Natal Premier Thami Ntuli says political violence and killings must be called out for the criminal act that they are. He was speaking at a meeting of the Multi-Party Political Intervention Committee ahead of the November local government elections. The meeting comes after a number of serving councillors and candidates have been killed in recent months, as well as clashes around an EFF rally at the weekend. The committee aims to promote political tolerance and constructive dialogue. Ntuli says an election marred by intimidation and fear cannot be considered free and fair.
2: What has been a label political violence is, in its essence, pure criminality. A person who kills, threatens or intimidates another is not advancing a political cause. That person is a criminal. Murder is murder. Whatever the motive, intimidation is intimidation. Whatever the party card, we must not dignify criminal acts with political language.
1: Meanwhile, the Electoral Commission has warned that voter turnout tends to be low in the absence of a peaceful environment for the elections. Speaking in Durban at a multi-party political committee meeting, IEC Deputy Chief Electoral Officer Moeto Mosri urged political parties to help create a peaceful environment for the elections in KwaZulu-Natal.
3: Secondly, you will also note that the Commission has conducted research on voter attitudes, voter perceptions, on what makes them participate in elections. And from all of that work, it is clear that when an election environment is not peaceful, there'll be low voter turnout. We therefore owe it to ourselves, those that are contesting this election, to create a peaceful environment for elections.
1: Two teenagers have died after attackers opened fire on them in a home in Besta in Ntuzuma, north of Durban. KwaZulu-Natal Police spokesperson Paul Magwaza says the two 16-year-olds were among a group of about five boys and girls. The teenagers were inside a house when a group of unknown attackers entered and opened fire on them. Magwaza says a 16-year-old boy died on the scene, while a 16-year-old girl was declared dead on arrival at hospital. Three more children are being treated in hospital. Magwaza says the motive for the attack is unknown at this stage.
4: A 16-year-old male died on the scene and another 16-year-old female was declared deceased upon arrival at the hospital. The motive for the attack is yet to be established. No suspects have been arrested. Police investigations are still ongoing.
1: Agriculture Minister Veli Ogkam says private institutions will be approached to produce a foot and mouth disease vaccine that is appropriate for the country. Ogkam, along officials from the department, briefed Parliament's Portfolio Committee on the latest developments around the mass FMD vaccination programme. He says so far 21 million vaccines have been imported from Turkey and Argentina. Currently, the Agriculture Research Council can only produce 20,000 of the vaccine, while approximately 2.5 million vaccines are needed per month. Ogkam says in an effort to overcome this problem, private manufacturers will be called to come on board.
5: The ARC's production capacity is not nearly what we require, and therefore we have collectively and unanimously with the ARC board agreed that we will get private institutions to manufacture this vaccine, while simultaneously we're going to increase the manufacturing capacity of the ARC.
1: And to wrap up, United Nations Secretary General Antonio Guterres has warned world leaders that global power was increasingly operating beyond the reach of international law, fueling wars, inequality, climate breakdown and the uncontrolled advance of artificial intelligence. In his final address opening the General Assembly debate, Guterres challenged even the world's superpowers, saying their power wasn't so super, while renewing his demand for permanent African representation on the Security Council. Sherwin Bryce Pease has this report.
6: Guterres has told world leaders that the defining question was whether power was governed by law or exercised through force and coercion. He described Gaza's destruction as unlike anything he had witnessed during his decade as Secretary General, called Sudan a war on civilians fueled by outside actors, and demanded that the UN Charter be defended without double standards. Guterres described Africa's continued exclusion from permanent membership of the Security Council as unjust and indefensible. With only 100 days remaining in office, he further warned that humanity must govern artificial intelligence before it governed humanity, and insisted that killer robots had no place in its future. Chauvin Brysby's SABC News, New York.
1: Here's a recap of your top story at 7 o'clock. KwaZulu-Natal Premier Damian Thuli says political violence and killings must be called out for the criminal act that they are. He was speaking at a meeting of the multi-party political intervention committee ahead of the November local government elections. 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

0: 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For the love of the game.
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4: Good evening. It is 11 minutes after 7. This is Krishangira there, and this is Talk at 7 right here on Lotus FM. Thank you for joining me this evening. Thank you to Purvi for the show on the Telugu show on a Tuesday evening, and to Shona for the news at 7. She will be back in studio at 8 o'clock for the final news bulletin of the day. And it is a Tuesday. It is also the eve of school breakup day. I know a lot of learners are just can't wait for tomorrow as soon as that bell goes. And yeah, it's time for a break. I wonder how parents feel about it, though, because I know that sometimes, you know, the pressures of parents when our children, the learners, are at school. Nonetheless, we're talking a very interesting topic tonight. And our eyes are often described as the window to the world, allowing us to see, to learn, to work and experience the beauty of life. Yet many eye conditions can go undetected, and without early intervention, some can lead to permanent vision loss. As we observe Eye Care Awareness Month, we turn our attention to the importance of regular eye examinations, early detection, prevention, and access to quality eye care for people of all ages, from cataracts and glaucoma to diabetic eye disease and vision problems in children. Tonight we explore how we can protect our eyesight and recognize the warning signs that should never be ignored. Joining us this evening are two passionate and expert guests, Dr. Jyoti Shrikawal, a specialist ophthalmologist and experienced eye surgeon with more than 15 years in ophthalmology. Dr. Shrikawal holds a medical degree and is a fellow of the College of Ophthalmologists in South Africa. She practices in Overport and in Umhlanga, right here in Durban, providing comprehensive eye care to adults and children. Her areas of interest include cataract surgery, diabetic eye care, and glaucoma management. She is also committed to community eye care and the prevention of avoidable blindness, volunteering with organizations such as the Gift of the Givers and the Satya Sai Eye Clinics. Dr. Shrikawal serves as a board member and treasurer of the Ophthalmological Society of South Africa and is also a board member of the KZN Blind and Deaf Society. Thank you so much for joining us in studio, Dr. Shrikawal, for making your time to come through.
5: Hi, Krishangi. Lovely to be here. Lovely to be back.
4: Yes, and your voice, your name is not unfamiliar to Talk at 7. So I'm so excited to have you on the show.
5: Thank you.
4: And We open up our WhatsApp line as well, and that's 0796137803. If you have any questions regarding eye care this evening, we'd love to hear from you. And we've got another expert in studio with us, and that is Mr. Kairav Mahabir, an optometrist who qualified with honors in 2023 and is currently pursuing his master's degree in optometry. Kairav has gained extensive clinical experience working with patients from diverse backgrounds, including public hospitals, private practices, and community eye care initiatives. His particular interests include binocular vision, speciality contact lenses, and clinical research. He's also the KZN representative for the South African Optometric Association, where he assists in identifying outreach locations and establishing eye care days for communities. Beyond optometry, Kairav is a competitive swimmer, musician, and advocate for water safety, bringing together his professional knowledge and commitment to community service. Kairav, such a pleasure to have you in studio with us this evening.
6: Hi, thank you so much.
4: And it's your first time on Lotus FM, is it?
6: That is correct.
4: Well, welcome to Talk at 7. So excited to have you. And once again, if you would like to ask any questions on this topic, please do send us a message on our WhatsApp line. I know Dr. Jyoti has expressed that she is keen on answering your questions, and we will go with the flow this evening to reach out to as many people with eye care questions that they may have. So let's get into our conversation by understanding why eye care matters and how we can protect our vision and what everyone should know about maintaining healthy eyes. So before we get into the technical bits, Dr. Jyoti, tell me a bit about you as a person, right? I am so interested to hear your journey in medicine and your passion for this. What drove you to the specialization?
5: That's the first time I've been asked this question on air, Krishangi. Thank you.
4: Well, I'm glad then, because, you know, it's always interesting to know, and I'm sure people listening in or even your patients and so on, we meet you as a doctor, but of course you have that passion for the speciality, and we'd love to know how it drew you to where you are today.
5: Well, I studied medicine at University of Witwatersrand. I came back to Durban and I completed my internship, my comm service. And then it was time for us to navigate through life, figure out what do I want to do. At that stage, I knew what I didn't want to do. I didn't want to be a pediatrician, obstetrician, or a surgeon. I didn't want to work at night and drive out to see sick patients in ICU, because, I knew what I didn't want to do. And somehow along my journey, ophthalmology chose me. And, you know, as an undergraduate, we only have 2 weeks of exposure to ophthalmology as a specialty. And It's not enough time to make a decision to say, hey, hang on, I want to spend the rest of my life treating eyes. But somehow I got the opportunity, and luck, fortune plays a role, your destiny, your swadharma. It chose me, Krishangi, and I fell in love with the speciality. I fell in love with my patients. I was fortunate to study under wonderful doctors who are still my mentors and guide me through this process. And I learn every day and I grow every day.
4: And that's the beauty of it, you know, when it touches your heart and you grow within your profession.
5: Correct.
4: So thank you for sharing with us on air this evening your personal journey into ophthalmology. Always brings that human aspect, as I say, to the profession, to the science behind it. And talking about that, you know, let's start with the basics. Why is Eye Care Awareness Month so important? And what do you think people often take for granted when it comes to their eyesight? Because with so many parts of our body, right, we take for granted.
5: Of course.
4: So when it comes to the eye, what is it that we take for granted?
5: Most of us take our eyesight for granted until something goes wrong. And Eye Care Awareness Month is important because many causes of visual impairment can either be prevented or treated very successfully if we identify them early. One of the messages I really want our listeners to understand is that good vision doesn't necessarily mean that your eyes are healthy. Conditions such as glaucoma or early diabetic retinopathy can develop very quietly, without pain and sometimes without symptoms, and one only notices something when it's gone wrong. So this month is really about encouraging people to be proactive rather than waiting until they have a problem. Have your eyes checked. Why don't you know, take this month to think about your eyesight, your parents' eyesight, your children's eyesight, your helper's eyesight, your employee's eyesight. Think about, can my loved ones really see and how can I help them? And remember to protect your vision before something bad happens to it.
4: And that's exactly it. We're speaking this evening to our expert in studio, and that's Dr. Jyoti Srikawal, who is an ophthalmologist. And we also have Kairav Mahabir in studio, who's an optometrist. We're talking about Eye Care Awareness Month, and Dr. Jyoti very nicely shared with us exactly why we should take our eyesight importantly enough to say, let's go for an eye check. Let's invest our time in that. And you've been working in ophthalmology for more than 15 years. What are some of the most common conditions that you encounter? And are there conditions that can develop without a person realizing something's wrong? So you spoke about, you know, let's try and prevent something, go for your check, because we don't know something could go wrong, right? Correct. So go and have it checked out. What are some of the underlying things that you see that's happening in our eye that we do not know about?
5: I'll start with a refractive error. And that's where Kairav comes in to treat our patients who have an undiagnosed refractive error. That means a person can't see far, or they can't see near, or they have something called astigmatism. People learn to live with blurred vision, and they think that's perfectly acceptable. Once someone passes 40, the age of 40, they find it difficult to read. And that is so frustrating when you have to adjust the distance where you hold your reading material, and that's called presbyopia, and a lot of people don't know that. So that is why screening regular eye tests can help diagnose that, and the optometrist treats that. Other conditions that need screening is a diabetic patient, and diabetes affects the eyes in so many ways, Krishangi. Person can develop dry eyes. They can have ocular infections. Cataracts form quicker in patients who are diabetic. And the most sight-threatening condition that can occur in diabetics is diabetic retinopathy, which is diseases of the retina due to diabetes. And here the blood vessels at the back of the eye starts to bleed. Patients can lose their sight. It is sight-threatening. But as I mentioned earlier, in the early stages of diabetic retinopathy, a person won't have any symptoms until there's significant bleeding at the back of the eye. Glaucoma is another condition which we refer to as a silent thief of vision. A person may have high intraocular pressures or have features of glaucoma without even realizing that, hang on, something's going wrong in my eye. And as when they attend eye screenings, the healthcare professional checks their pressure, looks at the back of the eye, and we make the diagnosis, we start treatment promptly, and we prevent a sequelae of devastating consequences.
4: And that's so interesting because it's a myriad of things that could happen, right?
5: Correct.
4: And here, screening is so particularly important. So you catch it before it progresses.
5: Yes.
4: As you say, especially with glaucoma, it's the silent threat of vision. So that brings me to Kairav, you know, when it comes to an optometrist. From your perspective, how often should someone have a comprehensive eye examination, even if they feel that their vision is perfectly fine?
6: So generally, people are under the impression that it should be done once every 2 years. However, being in the clinic, private practice, and of course in public places as well, I strongly believe that you should have a comprehensive ocular examination annually. That's because sometimes people just adapt to vision loss or a lack of vision, and they think that's totally normal. They think maybe they're just getting tired, it's excessive screen time, and yes, that might play a role, but there could be something a bit more sinister that's occurring. And the only way to get that checked out is by seeing either your optometrist or your local ophthalmologist for the back of the eye.
4: And that again is quite speaking to exactly what Dr. Jyoti said, because over 40s, you know, you just got to adjust your page as you're reading. And as you said, Karav, that people just adapt as they go along to say, okay, maybe they don't even realize that adaptation. Would you agree, Dr. Jyoti?
5: Yes, and Shangi, I've experienced presbyopia, and it reminds me I'm aging terribly.
4: That's a reality for every single one of us listening this evening. And we're going to talk about children in a bit as well, because I think that is so important. And a bit of a touchy subject, but we'll get to that when it comes to our age groups. And Karab, for you, for people who may not know the difference, as you mentioned, go to your optometrist or your local ophthalmologist. So what is the difference between those names or career paths that we have spoken about?
6: So an ophthalmologist is a medical doctor who studied for about 6 years, and then once completing their studies, they decided to do a postgrad in ophthalmology, which is study of the eye. And that should take about 12 to 15 years, plus minus.
5: Specializing is 4 years to do my exams, and all together.
6: So it's a lot of dedication, and ophthalmologists are allowed to do surgeries and a bit more of deeper management of ocular conditions. An optometrist, on the other hand, we are generally considered as your primary eye care providers. So we do an intensive 4-year course, and then recently we've been allowed to do something called ocular therapeutics, which is, it's just a bit more of an advancement, which allows us to help the public when it comes to dispensing of scheduled drugs. But that's a bit more of a deeper topic to get into a bit later.
4: And our WhatsApp line is now lighting up. We're back online. We had a little bit of a slow start in terms of our WhatsApp, but please do send your messages through 0796137803. If you've just tuned in, we are talking Eye Care Awareness Month with experts in studio, and that is Dr. Jyoti Srikawal, an ophthalmologist, and Karav Mahabir, and optometrist this evening. Now, back to you, Dr. Jyoti. You know, we've talked about early detection and prevention to avoid blindness as an important part of your work. How much difference can detecting an eye condition early make in someone's long-term vision?
5: It's how to put it simply. Early detection prevents blindness. Sometimes, some conditions causes irreversible blindness. And that is the patient that we wished came in sooner to us, had their eye examined, we made the diagnosis, we started treatment earlier to prevent the end point, which is blindness.
4: And we have so many messages. Let me just turn to our WhatsApp line and take a few messages as we are continuing this conversation tonight. The first one comes through to say, good evening to your guests and listeners. Excellent topic. I use spectacles because my eyes are bad, and I have to admit that I'm the one to blame for that. I used to sit too close to the television screen. Please don't sit close to the TV. Unfortunately, it's even worse nowadays. nowadays because we have high-definition televisions and we also have gadgets. Please don't hold your phones close and don't watch TV on your phone in the dark. Always have the lights on. Spending less time on your phone and even less time on TV will do a world of good for you. Don't forget, TV games is another culprit in damaging your eyes. Stay blessed. And that is from Ritesh. Thank you for your message this evening, Ritesh. Dr. Jyoti, talk to us.
5: Ritesh is being so hard on himself. Ritesh, the reason why you sat so close to the television or you had your devices so close to you is most likely because Ritesh is myopic and he's short-sighted. And I think it's an excellent opportunity for us to comment on non-verbal cues of poor vision in especially children, Krishangi. You know, if you notice your kids and if they are going close to the TV.
6: If they go closer to the TV, if they tend to squint their eyes to see a bit more clearly, if they tend to rub their eyes, if they copying down stuff incorrectly from the board, that's definitely a sign of myopia, which is also known as short-sightedness. So that means you can see up close, but you can't see at a distance.
5: Yeah, so poor Ritesh, it's okay.
4: And I think speaking to our listeners, thank you, Ritesh, for that. You know, talking to the point of children, I think let's bring that in. Especially when you receive a note from the teacher. Right, and you receive that note from the teacher, perhaps your child is even as young as grade 2, and I'm sure I may say as young as grade 2, but you see these little children coming to you, right, for an eye test based on what the teacher has witnessed. Observe, as you say, yes. You know, the squinting of the eye, I can't see, I'm sitting at the back of the class and I cannot see the board at the front, and parents are saying no, it can't be, my child is too young. Now what is the science behind that in terms of understanding that this is an 8-year-old, a 7-year-old, but there's something the teacher has picked up? So, Dr. Jyoti, maybe you could lead us in this one.
5: So, I see a lot of kids in my practice. And firstly, when the parent comes with that referral letter, it's an emotional moment for them because they feel, oh my God, how did I miss that my child can't see? And then we do the test to confirm that, hey, hang on, your child does have a refractive error which is treatable. And if we don't treat this refractive error now, it's going to affect the child's learning and the future growing, right? So, yes, it's an emotional moment, but we have to deal with it professionally, examine the child objectively, and manage them appropriately.
4: Kairav, what do you see in terms of receiving that note, that referral note, and coming to you? How do you deal with this?
6: So this topic I feel very strongly about. So during my time in public as well as in private, one of the most common things I've heard from the guardians, parents, or whoever brought the child in is that my son or daughter does not like school. They are not interested in school. Their marks are poor. That might not be the case. The case just might be that they just can't see the board. And of course, when someone is short-sighted, they don't just do poorly in school. They pull away from the world because you can't interact with someone else. You can't ask for help. You can't
5: play sports.
6: It all depends, of course, on your prescription. It will truly affect your life, and it can all be sorted out with an eye test.
4: Thank you for highlighting that again, that the eye test, the screening is so important. Leave alone, you know, just getting to the stage of blindness, as Dr. Jyoti mentioned, but also the little tweaks that we can do to help the child, assist in leading a normal, balanced life. Now, you mentioned sport, Dr. Jyoti. I'm very interested in this because come now, you've got a 9-10-year-old child who's playing netball. Now, with a pair of spectacles on, how comfortable or how do we manage that? in terms of this child leading her daily life.
5: The 9-year-old who cannot aim the ball into the hoop will start scoring shots with the spectacles on. Now they are spectacles, frames that are so suitable for kids, Krishangi. The kids love their glasses. They can't do without it. And a child who's extremely short-sighted, Kirav, when they wake up in the morning, everything in their life is a blur. And now you put this pair of spectacles on, they're so comfortable with it. They don't want to remove it. And if you have a correct pair of spectacles fitted for that child with the right frame, the right lenses, there should be no impediment to that child living a normal life, playing sport, having extracurricular activities.
4: And thank you for highlighting that. So we encourage parents to actually go through and have the screening done.
5: Correct. And, you know, we have to change the narrative as well, Krishangi, where some parents will say, if I wear glasses, my child's eyes are going to get worse. Or they shouldn't be dependent on the spectacles. Kirab, you've probably heard that more than me, right?
6: That is correct.
5: And what do you tell that parent?
6: So this is exactly, I'll talk to you like a parent, yes. Right? Just like how you grow, 6, 7, 8, 9, 10, your body grows, your arm grows, your legs grow. Same like your eye. Now, sometimes the growth of your eye may be affected by the work up close. And based on that, it will relate to your prescription over time.
5: And that's why it's important. Child gets their eye tested, gets it repaired with a pair of spectacles, and follow-up is so important because that eye continues to grow.
6: Correct.
4: Very interesting discussion this evening, and some messages coming through on our WhatsApp line. Let me turn back to our WhatsApp messages, and the next one comes through to say, good evening, please help with understanding eye floaters. Can it be cured? Thank you. And okay, the next message is about a different topic. So let's talk about eye floaters.
5: Floaters, by definition, is a patient experiences an isolated spot in their field of vision that moves in when the eye moves, literally. And it's a physiological change. That means it's not pathological. It's not a disease. But it happens with an aging eye. And in our eye, the posterior segment or the back of the eye is filled with a jelly-like substance, and that's called the vitreous humor. And as we age or as time goes on, that gel-like substance starts to shrink and moves at the back of the eye. And sometimes you'd get a tiny fragment of that gel breaking away, and that is the floater, the innocent floater that occurs. A floater can become pathological or a disease if that floater pulls on a retina and causes a retinal tear, or if there's fluid that accumulates under that retina, it causes a retinal detachment. And that is an eye emergency and a sight-threatening condition. So if a person experiences a floater, they should see their healthcare professional. They should see the optometrist who would be able to diagnose whether this is physiological or pathological. The ophthalmologist would do a dilated eye exam to make sure the rest of the eye is healthy. There is no, in an innocent floater, there's no treatment that's advocated. But in severe cases, one can speak to the ophthalmologist about doing laser vitreolysis or laser treatment for that large floater. Or in really stubborn cases where that floater is affecting vision and quality of life, a retinal surgeon can operate and remove those floaters, but that comes with risks as well.
4: Thank you for sharing that with us and for answering that question. This evening we are talking about eye health and eye care, prevention, detection, screening, diabetic eyes, right? That's a big one. Glaucoma, we're going to be talking about that in just a minute. And there's many questions coming through, but we'll get to an ad break and then we will come back to our discussion.
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2: Thank you for tuning in. This is Krishangi right there on Talk at 7. And we are talking all things eye health. And the next message that's on our WhatsApp line is from Anesh Kramlal, who says, good evening, Krishangi and your panel. My left eye has clear vision, but my right eye is frosty. I had my eyesight examined and the optometrist diagnosed suspected early onset of glaucoma. But I am not diabetic. I enjoy reading extensively. So how do we understand that from a non-diabetic patient?
3: Krishangi, so a non-diabetic patient can get glaucoma. Any patient can develop glaucoma. A person who has had a family history of glaucoma is at risk of developing glaucoma, which is pressure effects on the optic nerve. If one has had a previous injury to the eye, whether it was a head injury, whether they were playing football and the ball hit their eye, they are at risk of developing glaucoma. So diabetics themselves can develop glaucoma, but patients or people who are not diabetic can also develop pressure effects in the eye.
2: So I think that is a myth, is it, when we attach that glaucoma to diabetes? Is that correct?
3: I have patients who have diabetes and glaucoma concurrently, and there are patients who have glaucoma on its own. So every patient is at risk of developing glaucoma.
2: Exactly. So I think a lot of people believe that I'm not diabetic.
3: Correct.
2: Exactly as what Anesh has said.
3: Yes.
2: You know, I'm not diabetic. How have I developed
3: this
2: condition? So just to understand that anyone could develop glaucoma.
3: Person who has been on chronic oral steroids, person who's taking chronic treatment for rheumatoid arthritis, if they've been on prednisone for many years, they are at risk of developing glaucoma. If they've been treated with topical steroid drops, they can develop glaucoma.
2: Thank you for that. And we have a WhatsApp voice note.
4: Good evening, Krishangi Radha and our doctor guests, listening to them on such a delicate topic, the eye care. And if you don't have sight, what will you become? And I know many of my families have diabetes. They have glaucoma in their eyes. They have pressure in their eyes and strokes in their eyes. And it's affecting them so much. And everything can be controlled. My son's got a problem as well. He had keratoconus and he was on the hard plastic lens. After much treatment, he's helped him. Also, I noticed little children, parents give them the cell phone to keep them busy, and they are glued into the screen, and that is so unhealthy, because you more notice the children are so glued up with this kind of programs on or watching the screen of a cell phone that damages their eyes. I have a granddaughter that's on glasses now because too focused on the cell phone. And parents, keep an eye on your children. God bless. Ranjini Reddy Kule in Dalton.
2: Thank you, Ranjini, for your WhatsApp voice note. And tell me from your experience, Kairav, over the years, you've seen patients come through. Has the screen really, really caused such havoc when it comes to our eye health?
5: Yes. Short and simple, yes. And especially after COVID, whilst all of the kids were behind those devices, we've seen a major jump in terms of being myopic or short-sightedness.

0: And yourself, Dr. Jyoti?
1: Yeah, Ranjini is very correct. Digital eye strain is a condition. It causes strain to the eyes. It causes dry eyes. People are addicted to their screens. I think if someone audits their daily screen time, they'll be shocked, including me.
0: That's a reality.
1: That's a reality. So it does cause dry eyes. It causes neck strain. We advocate the 20-20-20 rule, which is after looking at a screen for 20 minutes, look at something 20 meters in the distance for 20 seconds. Exercise your eyes. Remember to blink. Remember to keep your tear film healthy. Treat your dry eye. The screens are unavoidable, but we can limit screen time to our children whose eyes are still developing.
0: Absolutely, and a very interesting conversation this evening here on Talk at 7. We're talking about eye health with Dr. Jyoti Shrikawal and optometrist, that is Kairav Mahabir. Thank you for your messages. And I've got another one. It says, good evening. Thank you so much for this educational talk. My question is for Kairav. What does a specialist contact lens that you mentioned earlier entail? And would that help me as I struggle driving long distances because my vision starts getting blurry?
2: So specialty contact lenses, there's quite a few, but I'll stick to the more common ones. You get something called a hard contact lens. You get something called a scleral contact lens. And you get something called an ortho-K. So just to sum it up, RGP, or also known as a hard contact lens, is generally for participants or patients who have a very high prescription and they want very good quality of vision. A scleral lens is something is generally ideal for participants with dry eyes, or as one of the viewers mentioned, keratoconus, or possibly some type of injury. An ortho-K lens, also known as an OK lens, is used for participants who do not want to wear glasses, but they are short-sighted. And on top of that, it's also good for slowing down the progression of myopia. Now, to answer your second part of the question, your night driving, my first question is, have you gone for an eye test? And then, of course, are you struggling with the oncoming lights? Or are you struggling with depth perception? Or are you struggling to see the number plate in front of you? This is like basically like a patient case history.
1: Or is her cornea drying up, Kirab? Simple intervention could be ocular lubricants. A dry cornea, an unhealthy tear film can affect optics and can cause blurred vision.
2: Correct.
1: Yeah.
0: So very interesting, because you have you also have different ways in which you can treat different symptoms. As you say, it's all patient history, right?
2: Correct.
0: Taking that into consideration. I've got another one here. You mentioned about eye dryness of the eye, and I did see a WhatsApp that came through and say, oh, there's it here. I found it for you. It's from Molly. It says, good evening, Krishangi, and hi to your panel. My eyes are always dry. I have tried numerous eye drops, but nothing seems to help. I even had a punctual plugs
1: yeah,
0: inserted in my eyes. How can we help Molly? What do you think about that?
1: Molly, dry eye disease is a serious condition. We always underestimate the effect of a dry cornea. And you seem to have been treated according to protocol of care, of managing dry eyes. But I think we must go back and ask and find out what is causing the dry eye? Is it coming from your eyelids? Do you have a systemic condition that's causing the dry eye that needs to be investigated and treated, and the dry eye will improve? There are other interventions that we use to treat dry eye. So it's the lubricating drops. It's a type of lubricating drops. The frequency of the drop, are you using it once a day or are you using it on occasion? I have patients with dry eye symptoms, and they hate using the dry eye drops, and they would use it

0: let's talk. What is glaucoma?
1: So, whenever someone asks me this, I have to make a differentiation. It's pressure in the eye. Pressure in the body is very different.
0: Of course.
1: So, you have an eye. That eye has a shape. That shape needs to be maintained. And you have pressure in the eye. Yes. And that pressure needs to be within a certain limit for a healthy eye to survive.
0: And when that pressure gets elevated, it causes compression or damage to the optic nerve. And the optic nerve connects your eye to your brain. And when there's erosion of the optic nerve caused by high pressures in the eye, that damage is irreversible. And that's what we refer to as glaucoma, which is optic nerve damage due to pressure in the eye. There's various forms of glaucoma. You get normal tension glaucoma, you got open angle glaucoma, closed angle glaucoma. There is damage to the optic nerve, but the mechanism of the glaucoma is different, and that's where we come in to make the diagnosis. How do we treat the glaucoma? That was a question, right?
2: That's correct. And especially, I think, again, here, it says, as a non-diabetic.
0: So treatment for a diabetic patient with glaucoma and a non-diabetic patient with glaucoma is the same. And the treatment is aimed at lowering the pressure in the eye. So you're lowering the damage to the optic nerve. And how do we lower the pressure? We treat the patient with eye drops, or we can treat that patient with a laser intervention, or in extreme cases of glaucoma, surgery is indicated. So aim of treatment is to lower the pressure, and there's different modalities of treatment.
2: Thank you for sharing that with us on the show this evening. And we're also looking at a term that comes through when we look at eye health, light sensitivity. What is that about?
1: Photophobia, as we so commonly call it. So that is generally related with something called astigmatism. Many patients would probably refer to it as a rugby ball eye. Basically, when light focuses on the back of the eye, generally it's supposed to be a single focal point. But when someone has a rugby ball-shaped eye, there's multiple different points of the retina that gets stimulated. Now, that obviously causes a bit of light sensitivity. And it could relate to someone's color of the eye. As Dr. Shrikaval said, dry eyes is also a very big thing. And also, fatigue. Fatigue is also another big one as well.
0: Other causes of photosensitivity or light sensitivity. So anything affecting the cornea, person has a corneal abrasion, a corneal ulcer, a very dry eye, they will not be able to tolerate any bright light. They would go outside and they would have to cover their eyes immediately. Infection, inflammation in the eye can cause photosensitivity. And Shangi, I'm going to give you a really extreme worst case scenario cause of photosensitivity would be a swollen optic disc, papilledema, meningitis, optic neuritis. Things at the back of the eye involving the brain can present with just sensitivity to light.
2: So it's always coming back to that root cause.
0: Correct.
2: And understanding why.
0: The why. Why is this happening? It's not happening for no reason.
2: Yeah. And that's an important message on Talk at 7 tonight. We're talking eye health. And very important from my understanding, seated here with our expert guests in studio, is understanding the root cause and then being able to treat it accordingly. So back to our messages on our WhatsApp line. Thank you for all the messages that have come through. And there's one that says here, good evening. I would like to find out what could cause twitching in the right eye daily.
1: So a couple of causes: fatigue, number one. Number two, excessive screen time. Number three, not so commonly known, deficit in magnesium. And of course, dry eyes. We still keep on coming back to the dry eyes. So those are some of the causes that could be leading to eye fatigue. And it should generally sort itself out within a week or so.
0: If it doesn't, Kirav, then we must consider more serious diagnosis like a hemifacial spasm,

0: where we get the neurologist involved to understand why is there spasm. Even people who consume a lot of caffeine, it's been documented that they can present with twitching of the eyes. And yeah, maybe Krishangi, they need to take the lotto or something. We don't know.
1: But that's a big one, right? Caffeine being related to that.
0: Yes.
1: It's
0: a stimulant, so it could stimulate artery or nerve to twitch.
1: It's interesting because so many people just need that caffeine boost a few times a day.
0: Yes.
1: And exactly related to what Kairav has said, the fatigue, we live these busy lives. We're talking about screen time. We're talking about being on the go. And before our news, I want to ask, what about our diet? How does that impact our eye health? We know this carrot, right?
2: Yes.
1: The carrot juice.
2: Vitamin A.
1: We've heard about magnesium now. So what can we do or how can we add different ingredients to our diet to actually assist us in good eye health to prevent further disease? Or even if we are having some problem with our eye, what can we do in terms of our diet?
2: Coming back to the one caller who sent a text about the night driving, you can also try to have some vitamin A. It doesn't reduce night vision driving if you have outside effect, for example, myopic or astigmatism. But it does help maintain your comfort and quality at night. That's number one. Number two, when you're speaking about dry eyes, you see, the oil in your eyes is formed, obviously, by what you consume. Now, you have to have a very well-balanced diet, for example, omega-3s. And if there's a couple of listeners out there who are vegetarian, you can take the supplements. If you eat meat, correct. If you eat meat, you can indulge in fish, but more specifically, fish with the skin on. So, a couple pointers.
0: We can't discount the benefits of a healthy diet and a healthy lifestyle. Smoking causes so much of damage in our eyes, right? Make sure you have a diet that's well-balanced, healthy greens, kale, spinach, oily fish, salmon, flax seeds, the omegas, carrots, your yellow vegetables. I mean, Krishangi, I have to ask you this question, right? Right?
1: I've
0: got 2 minutes till 8 o'clock.
1: Yes, there you go.
0: Carrots are so good for our eyes. And how do we know that? Because Bugs Bunny never wore glasses, right?
1: I can see that you have a lot of children coming to you. And if you get onto our Facebook
0: Absolutely.
1: Live, Dr. Jyoti is in her element at now almost 1 minute 8.
0: Thank you.
1: So, no, that's very interesting because, yes. You know, as we speak to our children and we have to break it down to them and make them understand, especially we were speaking also about hydration and water
0: yes.
1: intake
0: which
1: with our
0: children. Which affects our tear film, which causes dry eyes as well.
1: So, again, coming back to the dry eye syndrome and one more before we get into news in just a moment is those over-the-counter eye drops, we kind of become dependent on it because of the dry eye. When should we just say, oops, this is too much now, I need to see an optometrist? But we'll get into that after 8 o'clock. It's almost 8 and you are tuned in to Talk at 7. Tonight we are discussing eye health and so many messages that have come through. We are talking to Dr. Jyoti Shrikawal and she is an ophthalmologist and Mr. Kairav Mahabir who's an optometrist this evening. Thank you for tuning in. Thank you for your messages. We are heading into the news at 8 o'clock.
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4: Eight o'clock, good evening. Police have executed a High Court search and seizure warrant at Police Minister Senzo Mkunu's private family home in KwaZulu-Natal yesterday. His spokesperson, Sitembiso Mshengu, confirmed this in a statement tonight. Police seized a cell phone with the specific IMEI numbers listed in the warrant. Mkunu, who is on special leave, handed over the handset in the presence of his attorney and in compliance with the court order. The statement further confirms that this is the second time police have seized the minister's communication devices, with the first set yet to be returned. Police in KwaZulu-Natal have singled out the eThekwini and Ugu districts as hotspots for political violence and killings ahead of the November local government elections. The province has recorded 9 politically motivated murders and attempted murders between January and September, including one case of intimidation. Speaking at a meeting of the Multi-Party Political Intervention Committee in Durban, Deputy Provincial Police Commissioner Dulani Gonya says additional officers will be deployed to areas identified as hotspots. Gonya also urged political parties not to encourage violence.
5: We have a challenge around the eThekwini district whereby we experience murders, attempted murders, as well as Ugu district. But I would like to reassure that the team that is conducting investigation on all these political cases are hard on the ground, making sure that they connect the dots. Pretty sure we are going to see some arrests coming forward.
4: A resident of Kwabesta near Ntusuma in the north of Durban says teenagers are getting caught up in what she describes as a growing cycle of gun and gang violence in the area. This after 2 16-year-old learners were killed and another 3 injured when attackers opened fire on them inside a house. Police say a group of about 5 teenagers were inside the house allegedly smoking. Zinhle Qele says it's like living in a war zone as parents fear for their children's safety. She's supporting parents of the victims at the Dr. Pixlika Isaka Seme Memorial Hospital.
6: Literally every day somebody, a kid is shot. Every third day a child is killed in this area, and it's very painful. It's scary, it's painful, it's devastating. When you are a parent and you live in the area, you just don't know what to do anymore. We've raised the alarm, the police have come in, and we are still failing. We are literally losing the fight of crime, we're losing the fight of gangsterism, of drug abuse.
4: A group of female staff members from Ukozi FM and the SABC in Durban has held a placard protest against gender-based violence. This after the bodies of 9 women were found on Gauteng's East Rand over the past 2 months. The women dressed in black carried candles and held a prayer. They then walked with blank placards along the pavement next to K.E. Masinga Road in front of the SABC offices. Ukozi drama producer Dolly Ogle explains why their placards were blank.
7: We don't have to be writing anything because it seems like it's falling on deaf ears. No one is hearing us. No one is coming to save us. You know, we've been crying to the government to change the justice system. These people go out within a matter of a year or two. They always get bail. And once they get bail, they always come back to victimize more of the victims. So what should we say? What should we write? Who's going to listen? And who's listening? Is there anyone listening?
4: Wrapping up, President Donald Trump has been defending U.S. actions against Iran in a wide-ranging speech at the U.N. General Assembly in New York. Describing Iran as a 51-year-old menace, he said the U.S. had been the only country willing to, as he put it, deal with it. The BBC's Sumi Sumaskanda has the details.
8: Again, so stark to hear the president say he's considering whether to, quote, annihilate Iran. He said, do I annihilate them, drive them into hell with no chance of survival? Of course, the president there is not distinguishing between the civilians of Iran and the Revolutionary Guard and the regime. And, of course, that would be a brazen violation of international law. And, you know, the president there is saying essentially, should I continue to bomb this country, as he has said, into their submission, or should we then decide to try again with negotiations?
4: Here's a recap of your top story at 8 o'clock. Police have executed a High Court search and seizure warrant. And Police Minister Senzo Mkunu's private family home in KwaZulu-Natal yesterday. His spokesperson Sitembiso Mshengu confirmed this in a statement tonight. And that's where we'll leave it for the tonight from the news desk. And the team will be back early in the morning at 6 From Ishona Terinaidu, good night.
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2: Good evening. It's 12 minutes after 8 o'clock. This is Krishangi Radhe. Thank you for tuning in to Talk at 7. And we talk about our eyes. We take it for granted much of the time, yet many an eye condition can go undetected and without early intervention. Some can lead to permanent vision loss. As we observe Eye Care Awareness Month, we turn our attention to the importance of regular eye examinations, early detection, prevention, and access to quality eye care for people of all ages. Thank you to my guests in studio. I have experts in the eye profession, and that is Dr. Jyoti Shrikawal, a specialist ophthalmologist and experienced eye surgeon with more than 15 years in ophthalmology. And I also have Mr. Kairav Mahabir, who's an optometrist who qualified with honors in 2023 and is currently pursuing his master's degree in optometry. Thank you so much for joining us on Talk at 7 tonight, and getting back straight into the conversation, because there's so many messages that have come through on our WhatsApp. And we were just talking about diet before the news with Shona at 8, and we spoke about just a blend of veggies, of carrots, of spinach, kale, those green vegetables that we know so well of, we hear so much about it, but it's so difficult to put it in that blender and just get it going. We also spoke about dry eyes, and that's something that's come through very strongly this evening on our show, as well as glaucoma, especially with non-diabetic patients. We've dispelled that myth that glaucoma can actually just be in diabetics. We also spoke about some vitamins like our omega-3, vitamin A and magnesium. So if you've just tuned in, this is our topic for this evening. And coming back directly to our conversation. So when it comes to cataracts, Dr. Shrikawal, have you a particular interest in cataract surgery? What exactly is this term? We hear about it more often than not recently. And what are symptoms that might tell someone that their cloudy vision isn't simply a normal part of aging?
3: A cataract is an opacification in the natural lens in our eye. We are all born with a clear, transparent lens. And as we age, this clear lens that allows us to see clearly gets deposited with protein. And that's a natural aging process. It becomes white, or spots on the cataract form, which is protein deposits, as I said. And this causes less light to enter into our eye, to focus on our retina. And that's why patients present with a decrease in their vision, blurred vision. They present with halos and glares. When the cataract is advanced, it feels they describe their sight as seeing through a net curtain. They try to wipe away this net curtain, but their vision just remains poor. Kairav, how do patients present for you?
4: So they tell me that it's common word, misty. And they clean their glasses and they clean their glasses. However, the vision is still not crystal clear like their last pair of glasses. Now, cataracts is something that we are all going to experience whether we like it or not, just like aging and getting a pair of reading glasses. However, cataracts isn't only specific to old age.
3: Yes.
4: It could also be due to trauma. For example, traumatic cataracts, and that can happen at any age. For example, about a year or two ago, I had this child, and his mom and dad were saying that, you know, my child is just not looking at the TV, not recognizing faces. A quick 2-minute examination identified that this child had traumatic cataracts. So after we did that examination, we referred him, and he's on the way to healing.
2: Very interesting, because as we link it to aging, right, and we wouldn't expect that. I mean, from a layperson like me, you would. But I wouldn't expect it from a child having presented with these symptoms.
3: A football injury, the ball hits the eye, causes the lens in the eye to get disturbed, forms a cataract, causes decreased vision. Sometimes you can have a congenital cataract where a child is born with a cataract. It's diagnosed after birth, treated the same way as an adult cataract is managed.
2: And talking about that management of an adult cataract, you've been in practice,
3: yes.
2: And you've seen the evolution of treatment.
3: Absolutely. Cataract surgery has evolved beautifully over the years. When I started my training, we used to make a wide incision on the sclera of the eye. It was a bloody surgery. Cataract surgery at that time would take us over an hour to 2 hours to perform. And we'd spend most of that time stopping the blood, the bleeding in the eye. We'd put a rigid lens inside the eye. We'd take time to suture the eye. The patient day one post-op has a very red, swollen eye. There's lots of inflammation. Beside it being a technically difficult surgery at that time, the surgery time was prolonged. The healing time was long. Fast forward 15 years later, we do phacoemulsification. That's the term of doing cataract surgery now, where we make a 2 millimeter incision into the eye, break down the cataract. It's a very elegant, bloodless surgery. Surgery can take 15 to 30 minutes. And healing is minimal. Day one post-op, my patients are driving. That can happen. Obviously, every case is different. There are challenging cases. There are difficult cases. So, yes, cataract surgery has evolved. Downtime has significantly decreased. People can go back to normality sooner nowadays.
2: And as you say, medicine has evolved.
3: Yes.
2: Science has evolved. And it gives us a little hope to say that not everything is as long drawn as it used to be in the past.
3: Correct.
2: And we get into an ad break, and we then go back to our conversation with our experts with iCare.
0: Bafana Bafana, the road to AFCON 2027 starts here. South Africa takes on Guinea in a crucial AFCON 2027 qualifier. This Saturday, 26 September, it's a new campaign, a new challenge, and 90 minutes of football you don't want to miss. Can Bafana Bafana make their mark and get their AFCON qualification journey off to a flying start? One nation, one team, one dream. Bafana Bafana versus Guinea, live this Saturday from 2:30 p.m. Catch all the action on SABC1. Back Bafana Bafana.

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2: Tonight we're speaking about eye health, eye care, prevention, early detection and treatment as we observe Eye Care Awareness Month on Talk at 7. Thank you for tuning in. It's 21 minutes after 8 o'clock this Tuesday. And I have with me in studio Dr. Shrikawal and Kairav Mahabir, experts in eye health. And getting back to our WhatsApp line, I have a message that's come through. And the question from Vidnosh Naidu says, please help us, please tell me more about keratoconus eye condition and can it be fixed?
3: So, keratoconus. Kerato, cornea, conus, the cornea becomes a cone, also known as ectasia. Now, keratoconus is, obviously it is in the genes, number one, but number two, rubbing off eyes. That is why we are so adamant on children to not rub their eyes. An easy way to know, obviously you need to come for a full comprehensive ocular examination to be diagnosed, number one. Number two, if you suspect that you may have it, but you've never been to an ophthalmologist or an optometrist, night driving could be an absolute terror for you. That's number one. Number two, you have allergies. Allergies is another big one that causes rubbing, which then leads to keratoconus. And I believe the question was, can you manage it?
2: Can it be fixed? Mm.
3: So it can't be fixed, but it can be managed. So the first step is see an optometrist, and the optometrist will refer you to the relevant ophthalmologist, which Dr. Shrikawal will express more about.
4: So as you said, Kirab, it's a cone-shaped cornea. Children develop it from chronic rubbing of the eye, which actually changes the shape of the cornea. How do we... And optometrists would pick up keratoconus sooner than and refer to us because the prescription of that spectacles or the contact lenses changes so frequently. Mm. And then they diagnose that the shape of the cornea is irregular. So how do we manage this progressive steepening and thinning of the cornea by diagnosing keratoconus first, by doing a procedure called corneal cross-linking to strengthen it so that it doesn't thin further and it doesn't get steeper? Visual rehabilitation is with contact lenses, whether it's hard contact lenses, scleral contact lenses that the optometrist deals with. And basically, you want to preserve the cornea so that the cornea doesn't rupture, it doesn't scar down, because a very badly scarred cornea can only be rehabilitated with a corneal graft.
2: And talking about that, Dr. Jyothi, so tell us about these, the cornea graft, the cornea replacement as well. Is there a risk? What are the success rates and what's the risk that's attached to it?
4: I've seen patients in my practice who've had corneal grafts 30 years ago, 40 years ago. They have beautiful vision. I have also seen patients who've had corneal grafts that have rejected in their eye. So it is a well-established treatment for any cornea that is scarred. We live in our setting, we rely on grafts that come from a donor. South Africans aren't very big organ donors. A lot of our grafts come from abroad. So a gift of an organ is always commendable. So corneal grafts are used to treat diseased corneas, and there is success, and there's also rejections that occur.
2: And that's, again, I guess, depending on individuality.
4: Correct.
2: Sensitive topic. How do you handle this in your practice? when there's a rejection?
4: You know, in any specialist, any doctor, healthcare professional will tell you that we follow protocols of care. We have to do everything possible according to guidelines. And when we've done everything and then we reach a stage where we have to accept the inevitability that this is, there's nothing further that we can do. But we as the healthcare provider have to follow guidelines in managing our patients. And we, our patients also have to accept the treatment, have to also be compliant, use the medication as prescribed.
2: Karaf, would you like to add something?
3: So, before a patient even decides to go for a procedure, the most important thing I think from my side is patient education, to give them an outlook. Because, for example, just say I prescribe glasses and it's a very high prescription, and the patient comes to me, collects the glasses, goes home, and they feel uncomfortable. They feel like their depth perception is off. The floor is a bit wavy. They'll come back the same time and they'll be, you know what, I'm not happy with this pair of glasses. However, on the same side of the different side of the same coin, if you advise the patient accordingly that once you get your new pair of glasses, be cautious, taper in the wear of the glasses, you will be feeling a bit uncomfortable, but you have to continue with the glasses for about a week or so, patient's success rate will be sky high. So patient education is very important.
2: And talking about education, Kairav, and I'm going to address this one specifically to you about contact lens. Is there, you know, now we have the different colors of the contact lens. Does it, you know, when we put that into our eye, is it safe to use? Because it's sometimes it's just purely aesthetic.
3: It is safe to use if, very big if it is dispensed by an optometrist. You can't just go and buy online contact lenses because number one, you don't know where it's been stored. You don't know how long it's been stored. You don't know what preservatives have been used to store the contact lens. Remember, everything is okay till it's not. And at that point, you come to see an ophthalmologist or optometrist, and then you will have a whole list of following procedures to go. So, yes, you can use those contacts as long as it's been checked by an optometrist.
2: Thank you for that clarification, because I think, you know, sometimes we just get a little carried away with aesthetics and also price. So you just raised that and it just rang an alarm bell in my head to say, yeah, online, you know, it could be a cheaper option. So we'd purchase it online, but the negative long-term effects are so much greater.
4: And it's so high by using contaminated contact lenses. It causes a corneal ulcer. And that is a sight-threatening condition.
2: Thank you for just highlighting that as well. So back to our WhatsApp line. Good evening. I am a bit concerned about my hubby. He uses glasses. 2 days ago, I noticed his right eyelid is dropping and the left eye is looking bulging slightly, and have not been to the doctors yet. If you could please maybe give me insight of what the reason is. He has no pain at all and the vision is normal. Thank you.
4: Dear concerned wife, I think we should be concerned. The bulging eye and the lid retraction could be signs of off-the-cuff, I would say thyroid involvement, which can cause inflammation in the eye, which can cause damage to the optic nerve. But also, any anomaly that's presented needs to be investigated. This doesn't sound like a transient condition. I would recommend that hubby goes to his doctor and gets a thorough examination, and so that we can exclude any serious eye or neurological issue.
2: Thank you. And getting to a WhatsApp voice note.
5: A very good evening to you. It's Sally Pillay from Johannesburg. I have a problem with my eyes. Certain time, it's just one eye. I get protruding pain in the eye, like something sharp poking into my eye. Could you tell me what that is?
2: Thank you for your voice note, Ronnie. And just a reminder that when we are recording these voice notes, we'd love to hear you on air. Please turn down the volume of your radio set so we could hear you nice and clear on air and get the message across. Dr. Shrikawa.
4: Unilateral sharp pain could be due to infection, inflammation, pressure spikes in that eye. Ronnie should have it checked out. So it's not something simple like a dry eye. That it could be something simple like a dry eye and not something sight-threatening like a high uncontrolled pressure in that eye.
2: Thank you. And another message that's come, another voice note. Let's listen.
6: Hi. Thank you, team, for a good show. I just want to know about myself because my eyes, they keep on tearing. And then I keep on wiping those tears, and sometimes it's bled on my right eye. I have difficulties in looking through with my right eye because it also tears all the time. Can you tell me what can I do about that? You keep well, and bye for now.
2: Those tears. Thank you for your message. Let's go to our panel.
3: So there could be a lot of different outcomes as to why the eye is tearing. Number one, go and see an optometrist. Once that examination is completed, the optometrist will then direct you to the necessary specialist if need be, or it could be an easy treatment like a simple eye drop, but it has to be diagnosed and managed correctly.
4: Krishangi? I'll add to that. So broadly, this two causes of a teary eye. One, there's something in the eye that's causing the eye to form more tears, whether it's a foreign body, whether it's an infection, an irritation, a dry eye, the reflex is to form more tears. And on the other arm, where there's an obstruction to the outflow of tears from the eye causing tearing. And I tell my patient, is this a plumbing problem? And management of an obstructed tear duct is different to the former cause. So it comes back to the cause of the tearing eye.
2: Thank you. And again, talking to the root cause of the problem to understand the specific treatment, Bully Mudli of Queensborough has asked this question. Jyoti, you know, we spoke about children, we spoke about gadgets. Any advice, and you've touched on, just take a look at screen time and what comes up on your weekly. Perhaps we get those weekly notifications to say, well, you've spent so much time on your device this week. Any guidelines in terms of, especially our children, screen time?
4: I wish I had a paper to refer to, but I think anecdotally I would say a 20-minute maximum screen time for a child.
2: For the day?
4: Yes.
2: You have to ask that, right? Clarification question.
4: 20 minutes at a time. I tell the parents of my kids who come see me. I would not encourage any child to sit with a device for hours. No. It has to be restricted. It has to be limited. I don't advocate long hours in front of a screen.
3: Something to add on to Dr. Shrikawal. Of course, the 20-20-20 rule, 20 minutes on your screen time, 20-second rest, and then look at something at 20 feet. But I have read a paper not too long ago that said 20 seconds is ideal, but if you can extend it to 3 minutes, that's even better. In an entire day, 3 minutes is not a lot of time. That's number one. Number two, make sure your children get sun exposure. Minimum of 2 hours. There's been a paper that has been done, and it has been shown that sun exposure has the ability to possibly plateau myopia progression. And number three, when doing work up close, distance is very important. If possible, make sure that it sits no closer than 75 centimeters, number one. And number two, to reduce the eye strain, make sure that the room is well illuminated.
4: In, short-sightedness is such a big problem in the Asian countries initially, because everyone, all the kids were dependent on devices and looking at things nearby. So what the schools there did was they replaced the brick walls with glass walls. So they'd have windows, and kids would be encouraged to look out during the day while they're studying, so that gave them more distance vision as opposed to only focusing on near vision. So maybe we must encourage our parents, take your kids outside, get some outside time, look at things in the distance, train your brain to look at things not only close to them.
2: Such a creative way of changing our classrooms.
4: Of course.
2: Right? Something that maybe we can consider as well, just getting creative in what we do at home as well.
4: Yes.
2: And talking to that point of glasses, when it comes to glasses, I'm going to just ask, myth or fact, do glasses make your eyes weaker?
3: Myth.
2: And you're not saying anything more to that.
3: Busted.
2: So, coming back to our WhatsApp, we've got a message from Suren who says, "Hi, what causes cataract? Can it be cured with eye drops?" So I think we've shared earlier the cause of cataract, but maybe we could just talk to, can it be cured with eye drops?
4: No. There's been viral articles on social media, and some, I think we've all seen it, where let's cure your cataracts with eye drops, and there's no science behind that. Causes of cataracts include uncontrolled diabetes, hypertension, smoking, trauma, steroid use, aging, right? The only treatment that's regulated at this moment for cataract is removal of the cataract and implantation of a lens to help one see after the surgery.
2: When it comes to aging, and we've spoken about this, you know, just growing old and then thinking, I'm experiencing changes in my vision, but it's just due to my age. I'm getting older. Let's talk to our seniors who are listening. You do a lot of community work. It also could be a financial constraint as well. That's a very real aspect in South Africa. And not everyone has a medical aid. Some are living on a monthly government pension. What would you say to those who are listening and saying, no, it's just my age, I'm experiencing this, and sometimes at night I see this, or my vision is definitely changing, but they don't have the means to go? That's one thing. And the second thing, maybe because they don't have the means, they possibly saying it's just age.
4: So we need to shift away from that misnomer that this is aging. 20 years ago, 30 years ago, we could have accepted that. We all saw our grandparents aging and we thought that, hey, you know, they're not seeing because they're getting older. But that narrative has to change now. Aging is not equal to not seeing. So what's causing the poor vision? Is it a refractive error? Get a pair of glasses. Is it cataract? Seek help, get cataract surgery. Access to healthcare is very important. We need to also prioritize seeing. An elderly patient who does not see is at risk of falling, of developing fractures, of having a poor quality of life, of not seeing their children, not seeing their grandchildren. Everybody has a smartphone, yet people are hesitant to spend on a pair of spectacles. So we also need to evaluate on what's important in our lives. There's many, even if access to private care is limited, we have public facilities that provide eye care. There are NGOs that invest a lot of time in providing spectacles for people who need it, even cataract surgery. So I think we need to not accept the statement that I am getting older and that's why I can't see.
3: The most common thing I've seen, if I ever go through a day at practice without a patient walking into the door and saying, I was just able to see the other day, and now I just can't see. I can see at a distance, but up close, my eyes have to, my arms have to go a bit longer. I will take the lotto on that day. So yes, aging is common, but specifically the ages between 40, 43, 45, and sometimes 48.
2: So just to pause there, Kairav. So this is a prolonged period until the person actually comes to you for help. It doesn't really just happen overnight.
4: Yes. And it's our what's this word? We always feel that things will get better on its own.
2: Correct.
4: We are so afraid of seeking help earlier.
2: Or whether it's the eye drop, or whether it's waited out.
4: Oh, I'm imagining, this will pass, it'll get better on its own.
2: Okay.
3: And many people consider eye care as a taboo. I mean, to be fair, when I was much younger, I always thought, you know, only older folks needed glasses, but that is not the case. A simple pair of glasses can bring you back into society.
4: Shangi, a lot of people pick up an eye problem only when they go to renew their driver's license.
2: Interesting fact.
4: Interesting, even more interesting, is now that they've extended it to 10 years. So people, unfortunately, should not use that as the only opportunity to screen their eyes, because in 10 years, a lot of things can change.
2: And that is so true, you know, as you are highlighting that something, again, what we started off the show to ask, little things that we take for granted. So now it's a 10-year period. I can't even call it a window anymore, right? It's a prolonged period of 10 years where we say, okay, our next eye test, and then oops. And it's that delayed, as we're talking about the delayed in terms of actually getting the help, getting the screening regularly. And another message that's come through on our WhatsApp line, had my cataract on my left eye 2 years ago and on my right eye last year. So my understanding is possibly treatment for that. Had my cataract on my left eye 2 years ago and on my right eye last year in October. I am still suffering with blurredness in both my eyes. Is it normal?
4: So cataract surgery is a procedure where we go into the eye, remove the cataract, implant a lens. A person can still have a residual refractive error, and any imperfection needs to be corrected with spectacles. Other causes of poor vision post-cataract surgery is when one develops an after-cataract, and that happens months to years after cataract surgery, where some of the cells go and stick behind the lens that we implanted, and then that is cleared away in the room with a non-invasive procedure. That could be a cause of blurred vision post-cataract surgery. Other causes include inflammation or even a dry cornea. So if a person has had surgery and they're still unhappy with their vision post-surgery, they should see their ophthalmologist to manage them further.
2: Thank you. And Krishan Naidu says, how serious is macular degeneration in a diabetic patient?
4: Thanks for the question, Krishan. Macular degeneration is exactly that. It's degeneration of the macula in your retina. The macular area is the central part of your retina that is responsible for fine and central vision. We see macular degeneration in patients who are getting older. Previously, we only saw it in Caucasians, but now it's not limited to any race group. It is a serious sight-threatening condition. There's two types of macular degeneration. There's the wet type, which is bleeding, and that's our patients that we manage actively. We inject their eye every month. Something we must talk about just now is injections in the eye, Krishangi. And then there's the dry type of macular degeneration, where that patient remains stable and we advocate healthy lifestyle, not smoking. So the patient, Krishan spoke about macular degeneration and he spoke about diabetes. Diabetes causes a retinopathy, which is diseases of the retina, which can also affect the macular area. So in an uncontrolled diabetic, a patient can bleed, they can lose central vision. So both conditions are very serious. If they happen concurrently, it's also very serious.
2: And talking about diabetes, just a quick one before we get into another question and coming back to injections, as you mentioned. So the key to diabetes, we link it to poor eyes, right, or vision eventually. Control diabetes. Do you find that people can live long, healthy, in terms of eye vision, eye care with controlled diabetes? Is it possible or it just works hand in hand?
4: A person who has diabetes has to be well controlled. Their HbA1c has to be less than 7% so that there is no end organ damage. What is end organ damages? That includes damages to the eye, the kidney, the peripheral neuropathy, their heart. So any patient who is diabetic that comes to me, the first question I ask them is, what is your blood glucose levels? What is your HbA1c? If it's not adequately controlled, we communicate with their treating GP or the physician. Let's optimize the blood glucose levels. Patient who comes in with high sugars and has diabetic retinopathy, we treat the disease. They improve their blood glucose levels. Krishangi, the retinopathy also improves.
2: And that's wonderful. And that's actually hopeful even. And I'm hoping that this conversation is inspiring our listeners to say, let's tweak our lifestyle.
4: Let's get better.
2: Yeah, absolutely. And another message, just answering the question from before, I'm a rep and have to drive long periods at a time. When driving, my eyes don't necessarily get dry, but start getting a bit unclear towards the end of the day, which ends up with me having a headache.
3: First question is, where is that headache? Frontal regions by eyebrows, or most commonly, most likely, around your temporal regions. If you are getting tired towards the end of the day, then obviously we could attribute it to fatigue, number one. Number two, after comprehensive eye examination, if someone has a refractive error, dispensing of glasses could easily sort that out. Or of course, we circle back to dry eyes.
2: And I'm speeding through these messages. So we've got another one. Hi, team. What causes bloody eyes?
4: I'm assuming they mean when you look at someone's eye, it's red.
2: Red.
4: So the clinical term is subconjunctival hemorrhage. We see it in patients who lift something heavy, cough, sneeze, who are constipated, who strain, if there's an increase in Valsalva pressure, the superficial blood vessel in the conjunctiva literally pops, it bleeds. It's one of the best eye conditions to have because it looks worse than it actually is. It's not sight-threatening at all. It clears away in 10 days without any treatment. If a patient has a red eye, if there is a loss of vision associated with it, and if there's pain, then it's not a subconjunctival hemorrhage and that patient needs to go to their healthcare provider.
2: And from Hema is asking, glaucoma is a genetic disease. How can we slow down or stop ourselves from getting it?
3: Simple answer, you can't. Mm. You have to get it checked out and you have to manage it. There's sometimes things that we get, there's no way to treat it, there's only ways to manage it. And when you manage a condition, you can live a long, healthy life without ever seeing the effects of the condition.
4: A lot of people are unaware of their family history. They're not aware that their mom or their aunt or someone in their family used eye drops to prevent blindness and lower the pressures in their eye. So I would strongly recommend if anyone is on any eye treatment, they should let their children know, their grandchildren know, encourage them to get their eyes tested, check your pressure, get your eyes screened.
2: Very interesting, especially with just sharing that information across the generations.
4: Absolutely.
2: As well. And you've both approached eye care from different but complementary professions. And tonight we speak about this. You've been so complimentary of each other, just sharing information and supporting this discussion from both

0: So that's a nice way to look at it. And prevention is always better than a cure.
1: Absolutely. And yourself, Dr. Jyothi.
2: Look at your loved ones. Encourage them to check their eyes.
1: That pun of look.
2: Yes. Mm-hmm. Look.
1: That pun of look. Such a powerful word this evening. Because, again, coming back to when we are unable to see or look at our loved ones, how would we feel?
2: Correct.
1: And, you know, before I let you go, you do so many different types of community work, and we've read out what you do. How has that touched your heart and shaped you as a person, Dr. Jyothi?
2: Kshang, it's wonderful to go out there and help people. We all have the capacity to do more, right? It's Eye Care Awareness Month. My hospital has given me the opportunity to perform a few pro bono surgeries, and I'm so excited to do this, right? We all can help in our own special way. But when I go to outreach camps, it really breaks my heart to see how we are limited with access in the real world. What happens out there, everything is resource limited, right? And I think we as a country, as a government, we can do more for our patients. Healthcare can improve. And I dream of a day when we don't have a 5-year waiting list for cataract surgery in Durban.
1: Absolutely, and so well said. And that leads me to my final question this evening to you, Kairav. And what free screening is available to our community?
0: So we have multiple outreaches with different organizations. If you guys have any location or any ideas of where you'd like an outreach to occur, I have been recently allocated as a KZN rep for the SAOA, and you can email me on info@saoa.co.za, and you can put attention KRAV and specifically KZN, and from there we'll make a plan.
1: Thank you so much for sharing that information. Please share that email address once again.
0: It is info@saoa.co.za.
1: And subject line?
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1: Thank you so much for your time on Talk at 7 tonight.
2: Dubai, Krishangi.
1: Yes, it has, because
2: I cannot believe that.
1: Our WhatsApp line has kept us so busy, and I love that when we can help inform, educate, and also inspire people to, as you say, do better. Thank you. And that's a wrap of our show this evening. And as we come to the end of tonight's edition of Talk at 7, we hope the conversation has reminded you that our eyesight is something we should never take for granted. From regular eye examinations and early detection to managing conditions such as glaucoma, cataracts, and diabetic eye disease, taking care of our eyes is an important part of taking care of our overall health. And remember, you don't always have to wait for a problem with your vision before seeking professional advice. A sincere thank you to our guest, Dr. Jyothi Srikawal, specialist ophthalmologist and eye surgeon, and Mr. Kairav Mahabir, an optometrist and KZN representative of the South African Optometric Association, for sharing their expertise and helping us understand the importance of prevention, early detection, and accessible eye care. And to all our listeners, you have sent through so many messages highlighting eye care this evening, and perhaps you have sent in that message that will help somebody else listening in, but who just didn't pick up the phone to text us. So thank you for all your messages, and if you haven't had your eyes checked in a while, do not wait for that 10-year period of your driver's license renewal, as Dr. Jyothi pointed out earlier. This is a reminder to you, book that appointment, as Kairav mentioned, just book that appointment, take 30 minutes out of your day, and let's get screened. Thank you to

My producer Aisha P, our night manager Keshav Das will be in studio in a few minutes with the Night Cafe. My name is Krishangi Radhe. Thank you for tuning in. Good night.

Hey, hey, bestie. Welcome to the place where the music never stops. This is Lotus FM. A big shout out there to Krishangi Rade and Aisha Pele for always keeping you updated on the latest and the greatest with Talk at 7. After the talk now, it's your time to kick back and vibe out for the next 3 hours. Tuesdays on the Night Cafe are about the music gamble, where you get to spin the wheel and cook up the music on the playlist tonight. And for that, we need you. If you would like to be that lucky listener that gets to play Music Gamble live on air with me, then pop me a message right now on the WhatsApp line, 071-613-7803, and just say the word me to 071-613-7803. Once again, just the word me. Get on it, and remember, all you need is that lucky word there, and you could be the one that plays on air. And straight after that, we educate you on all things voting with our voter education campaign, brought to you by the IEC and SABC Education. And that's where we're chatting to Provincial Electoral Officer Ntomfuti Masinga. And later tonight, Night Whispers, that's your chance where you get to send through your thoughts, and we'll keep the vibes rolling with Nightcap and Cocktail after 11 p.m. So tonight we're going to bring the jams, and we're going to close the show out with some cool energy. More music, more variety. It's always a vibe. It's a Night Cafe on Lotus FM, and you cannot go anywhere. Okay? I'm waiting for that message on the WhatsApp line. In the meanwhile, Shankar Mahadevan.

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8: Welcome to the spot where the vibes are always lit. This is Lotus FM, and right now we're going to hit you with some serious game show vibes. It's time for the music gamble. Now, unfortunately, it seems that we're having a little bit of an issue with the WhatsApp line. Technical problem, Mr. Raichan. So I decided, you know what? I'm going to spin that wheel myself tonight. So welcome to the Music Gamble, where the music decides your fate. And you get that chance to spin the wheel and see what soundtrack that is about to light up your night. The wheel that we have got tonight, we've got a love track, we've got a party track, and we've got a booby prize song. So let's see where it's going to land tonight. I'm spinning tonight, and I feel the pressure a little bit. Here we go.

Well, we've landed on a track, and I am really excited about this one. I Love to Track by Dr. Victor and the Rasta Rebels. I think you're going to enjoy it. So let's try and sort out that WhatsApp line. In the meanwhile, we do have our interview with Ntumfuzi Masinga, Provincial Electoral Officer, that's coming through in a little bit. But here we go with the track for Music Gamble. And I hope you enjoy it, taking us up to the IEC SCBC Education interview. Stay tuned.

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1: 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Now, welcome to Lotus FM. My name is Keshav Das. I'm your presenter here of the show, of the Night Cafe. And I hope that you and I will have a very exciting and insightful discussion tonight. You've got to stay tuned and prepare yourself to be educated, informed, and entertained. Tonight, we talk about the code of conduct for candidates and voters. And joining us in studio is Provincial Electoral Officer Ntomfuti Masinga. It is great to have you back with us. Welcome to Lotus FM once again.
2: Thanks for having me, and good evening to the listeners.
1: Well, before we begin, we would like to ask you this question to you who's at home, driving right now, wherever you're listening from. What are you prohibited from doing during elections? What do you think you are prohibited from doing during elections? You can pop us a message on the WhatsApp line 071-613-7803. If you have any other questions as well during the duration of our SABC education program right now with the IEC and the voter education campaign, you can pop us a message there on the WhatsApp line as well. Once again, that number 071-613-7803. Ms. Masinga, I know that tonight we're discussing the code of conduct, but I do believe that yesterday special votes have opened. Can you tell us more about that?
2: Absolutely correct. The special votes are now open. They opened yesterday on the 21st of September, and they will close on the 12th of October. And that applies to both categories of special votes. That will be people that, for whatever reason, they cannot be at their voting station on the 4th of November. They can apply for a special vote so that they go to their voting stations either on Monday or Tuesday. But this also applies to people with disability challenges, people that are ill, people that are heavily pregnant and cannot afford to go to the voting station. Those people can then apply for a special vote to be visited at home, either on the 2nd or the 3rd of September. So those are the two categories, and to apply, you need to go to the IEC website, which is www.election.org.za.
1: Absolutely. So I hope that you are diarizing that date and those details. Now let's move on to the topic of tonight. What is the code of conduct, Ms. Masinga?
2: The code of conduct is basically a set of rules that apply to all contestants that will be participating in that election. It is aimed at promoting conditions that are conducive to free and fair elections, to create a climate of political tolerance and free political campaigning and open public debate. It becomes effective from the date of proclamation. So a proclamation was on the 7th of August. It remains active until the results are announced. And it is binding to both political parties and independent candidates, as well as their agents and their supporters.
1: Right. So why would you say is an electoral code of conduct, why do we need one? Why is it necessary?
2: It regulates behavior for all participants in an election. We know sometimes people do get carried away. I know we come from a history where there were even no-go areas where certain parties were not allowed to go and campaign in certain pockets of the province. And those are some of the reasons that gave rise to the Electoral Code of Conduct. The important thing is that it is part of the Electoral Act itself, or the Municipal Government Electoral Act. And there are certain activities that are deemed as offensive. So it basically criminalizes certain activities, while the better part of it is largely persuasive, telling people what you should do and shouldn't do around the election season.
1: Right. So it's basically that's the purpose of it. But what would you say are the key responsibilities and prohibitions for this code of conduct?
2: I would say the prohibitions are things like your undue influence when you basically bribe voters to vote for you, things like impersonation where you pretend to be somebody that you're not, or where you intentionally spread false information around elections with the sole purpose of confusing voters, where you things like, for example, once you voted at a voting station and you take a picture of your marked ballot, that is interfering with the secrecy of the vote. We know that happens, where political parties will say, if you vote for me, I'll do this and that, but you need to show proof that you voted for me first. So that proof, when somebody tries to do that at a voting station and take a picture of a ballot paper once they've voted, that is part of the code of that conduct. And the presiding officer at a voting station can demand that you delete that marked ballot, because we are actually protecting you from yourself, because then you wouldn't be able to show whoever demands you to show proof how you have voted, because your vote has got to remain secret. One of the key ones, for example, is the obstruction of the IEC in the execution of its duties. If you interfere with the work of the commission, either at a voting station level or in our offices or in our warehouses, those are some of the prohibited conduct.
1: Right. I got a message here on the WhatsApp line that says, telling people who to vote for and also giving incentives to get votes, like money, lifts, biryani, and all of those things, where we talk about what's prohibited during elections. And I see that you've covered that. That's exactly what you've spoken about. How does the code of conduct work, though, Ms. Masinga?
2: How it actually works is that people can report anyone whom they believe is contravening the electoral code of conduct in any way. On our part as a commission, once that is reported to us, we investigate as the commission if we believe a person should be taken to court, because an electoral offense is an offense like any other offense in the country. The act actually criminalizes these acts that I was going through. So as the commission, we can then institute that process by approaching the electoral court, because we are not a law enforcement agency as the commission. In some cases, we do open cases with the SAPS, but more often than not, we take matters to the electoral court, and the electoral court then deals with whoever the offender is.
1: Right. So we've spoken about what is prohibited in the electoral code of conduct. If there's anything that you'd like to add to that, you may. And then you mentioned that what happens when you breach the code of conduct is that it's criminalized. Is there anything else that you'd like to add to that as well?
2: Yeah, I think we want to emphasize that any person who breaches the code is guilty of a criminal offense and can be liable for a fine or imprisonment of up to 10 years. So depending on the offense or in transgression, a person can be fined up to 200,000. A political party itself may have to forfeit its election deposit, or may be stopped from working in a particular area, or can have their votes even cancelled, or their party registration itself cancelled if there is proof that they have contravened whatever aspect of the Electoral Act. So that's what we are trying to promote in this period, because the Act, I mean, the code is effective as we speak, and it's going to remain effective until we issue results.
1: Right.
2: I'm sure you would have picked up as well that we recently introduced the code on misinformation and disinformation in the Electoral Commission. The commission is empowered to add to the existing code or come up with a new code altogether. And recently, the code on misinformation was released by the commission, when it persuades everyone to report any instances of information that is suspected to be false, intended to misinform voters, or somebody spreading information that they haven't verified. It gives people an option to report that to the Electoral Commission or the Electoral Court directly. If it's reported to us, we will investigate, like the contravention of any other component of the original code of conduct, and we can make recommendations to the electoral court.
1: So important. And you've touched on this a little bit, Ms. Masinga, but perhaps if you'd like to go into it a little deeper, has there been any instances or incidences in the past where the code of conduct was breached?
2: Oh, absolutely. There are people who were even disqualified from contesting elections. There were people that were on party lists in the 2024 elections, and they spread information that was false, and they were inciting voters to revolt against the Electoral Commission. We have examples of that, so without having to mention people's names, but we have a list of examples where the Electoral Commission has taken someone to the Electoral Court for either inciting violence or spreading or deliberately spreading misinformation around the integrity of election.
1: Right. So what does the code say about political party regalia on voting stations? Is that allowed?
2: In terms of regalia, it depends. If you are an ordinary voter, you can go wearing your party regalia to voting stations. Once upon a time in this country, the law prohibited the wearing of party regalia by ordinary voters. But because voters are smart, the voter will say, this is the only t-shirt that I have, so what must I do? So the law was amended in that an ordinary voter can wear their party regalia. However, if you are an agent representing a political party at a voting station, you cannot. We provide you with a sticker that says you are a party agent. The reason that is in the law now is because there are certain communities where there is one party that is predominant in that community, and sometimes you find that other parties don't even have a presence in that community. And if we were to allow party agents of that one political party that has a presence in that community, it sends a message to a voter that comes in. There are people who come to the voting station. You can never underestimate how ignorant people are around the electoral processes. Somebody walks into a voting station with one party represented by people wearing party regalia. It sends different messages to different people. Some may think, oh, maybe, you know what, we have people who are illiterate in this country who may think, oh, it means in this voting station, everybody is this party. Or somebody may walk in and see these people and say, I don't want anything to do with this political party, and walk out and not vote. So party agents representing political parties and independents at the voting station cannot wear party regalia, but ordinary voters can.
1: So, Ms. Masinga, what would you say about campaigning at voting stations? Is that allowed?
2: Definitely not. Campaigning within the boundary of the voting station is not allowed. But in South Africa, unlike other countries, political parties in parliament opted for an election where you campaign until the last day. They can try to win your vote on your way to the voting station, but the moment you pass that red tape which demarcates the boundary of a voting station, no one can campaign within that boundary and inside the voting station itself.
1: Right. I did get a message here from Anonymous that says, when one is voting, don't look at the bribes. Think about the dry taps. We can address according to the colors that we vote for, from Anonymous there. I had Kane Peter Madsberg that says, thank you to Ms. Masinga for the very informative talk that we're having tonight. And she also was the one that sent through that question, that comment earlier about what's prohibited. But, you know, another thing that we need to talk about, I suppose, is that we live in an age right now where content creation is something that's big. People are obsessed with content creation these days. Where do we draw the line? What's the rules around that?
2: The important thing that people need to know is that before you spread that information, verify if it is indeed true. Because it may not matter where it originated, but the mere fact that you received it and you further distributed it, that is an offense in terms of the code. So people must get used to verifying information. If I'm sure, check with the commission. We have a very simple email, info@elections.org.za. You can just send it through there and you can get confirmation whether it's actually fact or not. But people should be very careful on spreading information that tend to cast aspirations on the integrity of the elections without verifying their own its correctness first.
1: Absolutely. Now, you've spoken about, coming back to the code of conduct, you've spoken about breaching the code of conduct and how the electoral court punishes the breaching of the code of conduct. It's criminalized. But what should one do if one suspects that a party or a candidate has breached the electoral code of conduct?
2: First, they can just go to the IEC website. There is a link where you can report any instances of the contravention of the code. But you can also dial the IEC toll-free number, which is 0800 11 8000. But if you go to our website, there are links there as well. They can take you directly to the platform where you can report and you can provide your details, and we'll investigate and we'll come back to you on what the, on the decision the commission has taken to deal with that incident of the contravention of the code.
1: I had another message that came through here on the WhatsApp line from another anonymous that says, I don't vote. What comments would you give to this listener about not voting and not being a part of the conversation that, or not being part of the movement to effect change if they want change?
2: The thing is, if you do not vote, those that are voting are making decisions on your behalf. Because what you are doing is that you are relinquishing the power that you have in through your vote to make decisions about who runs your municipality. The municipality is a level of government that's closest to all of us. It's a level that deals with waste management in our communities, street lighting, street marking, the day-to-day things, the provision of water, the provision of electricity. So if you are saying you are not going to vote, so you are saying other people must decide who runs your municipality when you have an opportunity to make an input yourself. It could be that that one person that was going to come in and make a change loses with one vote, because that's the drawback of the winner-takes-all system. I can get 21 and you get 22 votes. By 22 votes, you become a councillor and you become part of the municipality and you represent the needs and desires of people in your ward. So by not voting, you could just be depriving that one person that would have gone there and made a difference. But you are saying you are abstaining. Now, what is it that you are going to benefit by not participating? That's the question that people need to ask themselves.
1: Yeah, it's something that I feel very strongly about as well, that you need to exercise your right to vote. Another a question or comment that came through here on the WhatsApp line that says, how do I become a candidate with political affiliation and without any?
2: Unfortunately, that opportunity has passed. You could have just applied through the Electoral Commission. It doesn't matter whether you're an independent candidate or you are in a list of a political party or you are a ward candidate that is fielded by a political party. It was pretty easy. If you are not associated with a political party, you needed to pay a deposit of a 1,800 and gotten ID numbers and signatures of people that support your candidature, and those people should have been registered in the ward that you want to contest. And if even if you don't win a ward, if you get 10% of the vote, you get that 1,800 back. So it was as easy as that. But if you come from a political party, because political parties are tried and tested, they already have representation at various spheres of government, you didn't have to collect 50 signatures if you are a ward candidate but contesting on a party card. That process closed, candidate nomination closed on the 28th of August. Unfortunately, it is not going to open again for these elections. However, for political parties, if a party, for example, submitted a list with 5 people, and it then wins 10 in a municipality, there is an opportunity for them to supplement their list so that they are able to occupy all the seats that they want. But they should have submitted the original list by the 28th of August. But for independents, there is no opportunity to contest now unless there is a by-election in your community. Because if somebody passes away now and that person had already qualified as a candidate, and voters continue to vote for them and they win, automatically there will be a by-election in that ward after we announce the general election result. And that will be an opportunity for people wanting to contest an election either via a party or as independent.
1: Right. Absolutely. Important information. That date, unfortunately, has passed. In closing, Ms. Masinga, do you have any comments that you'd like to make before we wrap up tonight?
2: Oh, absolutely. Can we remind voters to please check where they are registered? They need to send their ID number to 32810. They can also dial the IEC toll-free number, which is 0800-11-8000, or go to our website so that people don't waste time going into wrong voting stations on election day. And again, to remind voters that the special vote applications are now open. You can go to the IEC website, whether you want to vote at a voting station or you want to be visited at home on the 2nd and the 3rd of November.
1: Well, thank you so much for this conversation tonight. As we wrap up, I got another message on the WhatsApp line that came through from Kay once again, and she says, use your vote wisely. And I think that's a sentiment everyone will back. Well, thank you so much to you, Ms. Masinga, for joining us tonight. It was great to have you back with us, and thank you for this very informative discussion that we've had.
2: Thank you very much. Appreciate it.
1: Well, we look forward to chatting to you next week as well. That was Tomfuti Masinga, Provincial Electoral Officer for the IEC, chatting tonight about the code of conduct for candidates and voters for the local government elections that's coming up. And remember that date. That date is very important, the 4th of November. And we wish that you all go to the voting stations, make your educated vote. And we appreciate the time of our guests, and we appreciate the interaction on the WhatsApp line. Thank you very much. If you've missed part of this conversation and you'd like to catch up, or if you'd like to listen to previous conversations that we've had with the IEC, you can catch the podcast of this program. Visit the website, SABC Education, of course, on SABC Plus as well. All you've got to do is click on SABC Education. 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This program was proudly brought to you by the IEC and SABC Radio Education at Lotus FM. Enriching minds, enriching lives. Get up, show up, vote. And on that note, we're jumping onto a quick little track, and that is Thirukovil Devam. It's been a while since we've had this one. Abhiran Mudli on that one. Coming through on the flip side of this.
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0: Oh, messages coming through on the WhatsApp line. Maggie Chetty says, Vanakkam Night Manager, thanks for playing Thirukkoval Devam after a long time. Such a soothing, heartwarming song. Also Kay from Peter Mansberg that says, thanks for playing this song. I love it. Well, that's what we do here. We play you the music that you love. It's time now to jump onto Drama, episode 37 of Rainbow Bridge. Coming in hot. Here we go.
1: Having mental or physical trauma can cause great strain on patients and their families. But there are facilities that help them through. 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
2: Are you okay? You seem like you're in a galaxy far, far away. And your coffee's gone cold.
3: Oh, yeah, I was just thinking.
2: Thinking about what? Anything I can help with?
3: Maybe. Actually, I needed to speak to you about something important.
2: Sure, I'm all ears. What's troubling you?
3: Not now. Tomorrow, at my place, I'll call you.
2: Is everything all right, Amy? This sounds serious.
3: You know when you told me that you won't rush me to tell you about my past?
2: Yes, and I still mean it.
3: Well, I think it's time that I told you. Look, we're serious about making this relationship work. So I don't want there to be any secrets between us, no matter how bad it is. And if you feel that you want to end this relationship after I tell you, then I'm okay with that. I won't expect you to stay.
2: Amy, I'm not going anywhere. You can trust me.
3: I know, but the truth can be overwhelming and not everyone can handle it. And honestly, I don't think your family would approve.
2: Okay. No point in trying to guess what's wrong and worry. And there's no point in predicting the future. I'll wait for your call. You can tell me tomorrow.
3: Thanks. I need to pick up Clarina from my parents now. I have to talk to her too.
2: Does this have anything to do with the adoption?
3: Well, yes, it does. It has to do with whether Clarina wants to stay with me or not.

0: गठबंधन के लिए आइए।
1: Hey, what like this, Ven?
2: Oh, Parivreshma, why you look so irritated?
1: Oh, this bloody TV, man.
2: Is there a fault with the TV? Must I call someone to check it out for you?
1: No, not the TV, Janaki. The problem is with the programs they're showing.
2: Ayo, what's wrong with the programs, Reshma? Such nice Indian shows they got.
1: Yeah, nice and all. And I also like watching all these Indian soapies. But I can't handle the way they stare. Arre, they say one word. And they must show everyone's expressions with loud music. And then sometimes they don't talk. They play one song and show them staring only. And the girl looks from one side to the other. I tried doing that and I ended up with a headache. Eyes don't pain what?
2: You should phone and complain about that, Reshma.
1: I'll send one email, but tomorrow. You go sleep now, you look tired. I must come leave you.
2: No, I'm fine. Good night, Reshma.
1: Good night, Janaki. Arre, Deva. Staring again.
3: Clarina? Sweetie?
4: Yes, Mom?
3: Can you sit here with me for a while, please?
4: Are you missing me already, Mom?
3: I'll always miss you when you're not near me. I need to speak to you about something really important, okay?
4: Okay.
3: It's not easy, and you may not understand it completely, but I have to tell you.
4: It's okay, Mom. You can tell me anything.
3: I know, and you're such a good listener. Okay, Clarina, you understand that you're living here with me because the court approved the adoption.
4: Yes.
3: Do you also understand that the court gave us 3 months to stay together on a trial basis to see if we can be a family?
4: Yes, and if after that 3 months they still approve and I tell them that I want to stay with you, then I stay with you forever.
3: That's correct. Now, what I'm going to tell you will affect your decision to stay with me.
4: How? I'll always want to stay with you.
3: Oh, my sweetheart. I really wish you do. But I have to tell you this. In fact, I need to tell you. Actually, I wanted to tell you this earlier, but I didn't know how.
4: Mom, you're scaring me. Are you sending me back to the orphanage?
3: No. No, never. I'm never letting you go ever again. Here goes. Clarina, one day, when I was 16 years old, your age, I did something I shouldn't have.
4: It's okay. Go on.
3: Anyway, the consequences of what I did resulted in me getting pregnant.
4: You were pregnant at 16?
3: Yes. And my parents didn't think I was ready to have a child or be a mother. And honestly, neither did I. I was too young and immature, and the father didn't want to accept his responsibilities either.
4: So what happened?

0: without having the pressures of being a child mother tying me down. And remember, I wasn't a very good child, like you.
1: So, you thought your baby would be better off without you?
0: Yes. I needed to grow up. I thought my baby would have a better life with people who wanted her. I couldn't be a mother at my age, and I didn't want to one day look back at my child and think I could have had a better life. I know it sounds selfish, but such was my way of thinking.
1: So you decided to give your baby up for adoption?
0: I did. But all that changed after the baby was born. I held her in my arms, and I never wanted to let go.
1: So you decided to keep her?
0: I did. After she was born, she got sick. She had jaundice, which is a very common condition with babies. During the time she was in hospital, we bonded, and I knew I couldn't live without her.
1: So what happened?
0: My parents. They reminded me that I was underage, and that I couldn't be a good mother as I was a child myself, and they forced me to give her up.
1: Did you ever see your child again?
0: No. I was heartbroken, but I also knew that they were right to some extent. If I didn't get my life on the right track, I couldn't be a mother to my child or any other child I might have.
1: What did you do?
0: I went back to school, educated myself, and vowed to be independent so that I would never have to depend on anyone else. And if the day came where I was to have another child, I would be a dedicated, good mother. A mother my child would be proud to have.
1: Did you ever keep in touch with your baby? I mean, did the adoptive parents send you pictures or keep you updated on your child's growth?
0: I couldn't. It was part of the adoption condition. Once I gave up my parental rights, I couldn't keep in touch at all. I didn't like it, but I had to learn to move on without her.
1: I'm sorry, Mom. I know it must have been hard for you.
0: It was. Until one day, about 2 years ago, I was reading the newspaper and I saw the couple who had adopted my baby.
1: They had a picture of your baby too?
0: No, they didn't. It turns out that couple had a very tough life a few years after the adoption. They got into some financial difficulty and couldn't get themselves out of it. They both fell into depression. They decided to set fire to their house to claim the insurance money. But when they did, their children were still inside.
1: Oh my gosh! How could they? Did they not know that the children were still in the house?
0: They did. A neighbor saw what had happened and called the police. The children were removed from the house in time.
1: Depression really is bad. Uncle Roger was telling me about it. It's hard to pull yourself out of it when you're in too deep.
0: Absolutely.
1: What happened to the couple after that?
0: They were arrested for attempted homicide, and their children were sent to the orphanage, my child included.
1: Didn't they have extended family they could send the children to?
0: No. They were both only children to their parents, and any friends and family that they had didn't want to take care of extra children.
1: So what happened to your child? Did you find her?
0: Understand, Clarina, that they left my baby at the orphanage when she was 3 years old. I never heard anything about that incident with the couple. By chance, I came across their picture because the newspaper had clippings about past fire cases. And worse, when I saw the clipping, my child would have been 12 years old already. 9 years had passed without me knowing anything.
1: Why didn't the police or the relevant authorities give you your child back? You are the biological mother. You would have had the right to keep her.
0: Because the adoptive parents were selfish. They told the police that my baby was theirs, and since they destroyed all the adoption paperwork, the authorities couldn't find me. And even if they did try to get information from the adoption agency, they couldn't.
1: Why?
0: A fire broke out in the building due to faulty electrical wiring, and all the records were destroyed.
1: So no one knew that your child could have been sent to a proper home instead of an orphanage?
0: My baby was all alone, left to think that nobody wanted her or loved her.
1: They lost your child? I'm so sorry, Mom.
0: Sweetheart, you don't know what I felt. The only thing I could think of was that I should have never given her away in the first place.
1: But you didn't know what was going to happen. There was no way you could have known.
0: No,

0: I couldn't. And you really need to understand that part, and the fact that after I found out about what had happened, I got a job at a nearby orphanage, just so that I could find her.
1: Did you ever find her? You probably wouldn't have known what she looked like after all those years either.
0: Exactly. I was hunting blind.
1: What baby did you have?
0: I gave birth to a beautiful baby girl.
1: You had a girl?
0: Yes. And one day, I met a girl at the orphanage, and I just knew. I felt a connection, and I could see some resemblances. But I wasn't certain if it was her or not, because the last time I had seen her, she was 2 months old. So I got a DNA test done.
1: And then? What happened? Did it match? Was she sick? Did you lose her again?
0: The DNA test matched. I had finally found my baby girl, and I was overjoyed and completely heartbroken at the same time. I couldn't believe how lucky I was to find her. But then I found out what she had been through while she stayed at the orphanage.
1: What happened to her, Mom?
0: I had worked at the orphanage for 2 years by then. And when I met her, she was 14. She was abandoned and wasn't treated well. She was bullied and beaten, and I felt so wretched that I didn't know. I felt disgusted with myself for not finding her sooner. She had broken ribs, and she was so bruised and fragile.
1: But you met your daughter at an orphanage when she was 14 years old. She had broken ribs and was beaten and bullied. What are you saying, Mom?
0: Yes, my angel. You are my daughter. I'm so sorry, my baby girl. I'm so, so sorry. I never wanted to give you up. I wanted to keep you, but I was a child myself. I thought I was giving you a better future. I didn't know I was giving you a life of hell instead. I am so sorry. I didn't know what you were going through, and I'll never forgive myself for that. I know I don't expect you to forgive me, and I completely understand if you hate me. Clarina?
1: My birthday party?
0: Was on your correct birth date.
1: Can I go to my room, please?
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1: Well, Fam Jam, what a wild, wild ride that was with the drama. What in the what is even going on? The drama on the drama that happened there, episode 37 of Rainbow Bridge, officially for the books. But don't worry, the gang will be back tomorrow. Make sure you catch the next episode and Stand in the City with Krishna Priyadasa at 11:45. 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You can catch a repeat here at 9:45 on the Night Cafe. Now we're switching things up. It's time to open the message menu because Night Whispers is on next. So Night Cafe fam, what's on your mind tonight? Have you got something that you've been thinking about all day? Something that you need to get off your chest? Maybe you want to shout out your bestie, your squad, your family, your auntie, or maybe that one person that doesn't know that you're thinking about them. You want to let them know that you're thinking about them? This is your moment. Send us a WhatsApp, or even better, drop us a voice note. 071-613-7803 is the number. And if you haven't saved that number yet, pause, save it, I'll wait. 071-613-7803. Anyway, we want to hear from you. And while those messages are coming through, remember, you got to keep your voice notes cutesy under 30 seconds. Get comfortable. We've got local double play that's going to get you warmed up. We're starting off with DJ Avesh, and he's bringing in a vibe with Padigiriya, Luxury Entertainers here on that one, Vela Kistin as well, and Divinity, a double DJ Avesh special here, taking us to Night Whispers. Stay tuned to the Night Cafe.

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1: Well, fam jam, a double play there. DJ Avesh, we had featuring the Lakshmi Entertainers and Vela Kistan Padigire. And straight after that, a divinity that you just heard. We had Molly that says, well, the Night Cafe is rocking with awesome music tonight. Well, let's jump into your messages. Let's check out what's awesome there.
0: Night Whispers.
1: I just want to say, whenever I say the word awesome, I'm reminded of the late, great Zaki Ahmed Siddiqui. I know that you miss her as well, as much as we do. But let's get to your messages now. We'll start off with this one that says, I'm really enjoying the show tonight. Blessings. Keep rocking. Love the Night Cafe. That's Ronnie Play in Johannesburg. Here's the next one that we're jumping on to. Namaste to Lashni. I hope that you're well tonight. Yes, Swami Reddy sent us a voice note.
2: 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Yes, wishing DJ a very happy 50th birthday. May you see many, many more birthdays come. DJ, best wishes from Kabir, Aslam, Bradley, and Swami. Ooh, la, la, Scooby-Doo. To you, Keshav Das, Night Manager, and all the listeners, have a lovely evening. Thank you.
1: Well, thank you very much. Lalita Munyan says, very good evening. Beautiful choice there for Music Gamble. That's where the wheel landed. And looking forward to an energetic show with soulful music. I hope we're doing our best there for that one. Lalita Munyan. Rosin Gavada that says, hi there, Siboy and my Night Cafe family. Trust everyone's well. Sending love and light to all tuned in. No electricity here in Primrose. My battery is low. Just listening on my phone. Rosin Governor Primrose, Johannesburg. Well, thank you. That is dedication. Thank you very much. Next one that says, Namaste Keshav, wishing my Lotus friends and family a blessed week ahead. Maggie and Shailen Chetty, Radhika Sula, Anita Chetty, to Lalita Munyan, Tina Naika, Molly Governor, Annette Premla, Ranjini Reddy, and also to our night manager and his family. Oh, thank you so much, Premila of Gandhi Nagar and Amzinto. That was cute and unexpected. And next one that came through, it says, I'm not feeling so great, but I decided to stay awake because I missed your show and missed the voice. Came from Peter Mansberg. I appreciate that. Here's Gautam and Shaka's Kral that says, good evening, Mr. Night Manager. Hope you're well. Condolences goes out to the Reddy family of Tungato losing their loved one. Our thoughts and prayers are with you in these trying times. God bless from Gautam and Shaka's Kral. Of course, we are sending our best wishes for strength in this very, very difficult time. Here's a voice note I'm going to play for you very quickly. How are you doing, Eric the Trucker?
3: Good evening to the Night Cafe manager. Good evening to the Night Cafe families. Good evening to my family, friends and neighbors and truckers out there. Thanks a million, my brother. Really, really appreciate your company on my long journey to Johannesburg, passing Moirabai. God bless you and your family. You drive home safe. Eric the Trucker.
1: Oh, thank you very much. Always good to get a message from you. We had this one that says, really looking forward to another fabulous Survivey show. This is the best nighttime radio show from Molly. Sunita that says, oh my goodness, today's drama was so real and so emotional. Poor Karina there. I know, right? Here's another one that says, hi, wishing my mother Radha Ramlakhan from Actonville a blessed September with lots of love from Shasti. Oh, that's a sweet one. I'm sure your mom appreciates that message as well. We had Gunther Govinda that says, looking forward to a lovely musical evening. And hi to all the listeners as well. Rennie Doman that says, thank you very much for that song that we played with DJ Avesh, my favorite. And enjoying the drama series, watching Indian movies where they are staring. It gives John Key a headache. Very good story. We also had a Patsy Governor that says that was hilarious. The drama with John Key and the talking about the people staring at each other. And she said, yo, yo, to our CEO. Well, thank you so much for the messages. Unfortunately,
4: we're cooking up a storm at the Night Cafe, and we've received tons of messages for Night Whispers. We thank you for the love, but due to the high volume, some messages may not make it on air.
1: If I didn't get to your message yet, I will try my best to get to it in the next hour when we have part two of Night Whispers. So listen out for that. And listen it out for your voice notes during 30 minutes of non-stop music. It's time now for a double play that's going to really get you in a good mood. Purnari Purnari from Aniti that's coming through. And we also have Ram Chile by Suhana Sangeet taking us to the weird and wacky news of the night.

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7: Well, that's what it's called, and Night Cafe, Fam, I think we're going to be talking about cats tonight, because apparently some cats in Britain are living a life that even, generations would struggle to write. Research has crowned Cambridge in the UK the capital of, there's a word for it, wait for it. The capital of philandering. Yes, cats are apparently cheating on their owners. Yeah, cats are cheating on their owners. Basically, these furry little hustlers are leaving home, they're popping into the neighbors' houses, getting fed, taking a nap, and collecting some cuddles, and then casually going home like, what? Me? I was here the whole time, babes. People in Cambridge say that the people's cats visit them up to 3 times a week. And the biggest reason, 22% of them say the cats are just nosy. Which honestly tracks, I guess they are. Really, if you know a cat. Have you ever seen a cat just walk past a closed door? It has to know what's happening inside. They're very nosy and they like to be that way. So Leeds and Plymouth are apparently hotspots for these four-legged home wreckers. And listen to this. 1 in 5 people admitted they've actually played with somebody else's cat. 13% have given their neighborhood visitor a little nickname. And 1 in 10 have invited that little criminal inside for a little bit of cuddling. I know, right? But it gets worse for cat owners. More than a quarter of owners suspect that their cats are cheating on them. And 16% know that they are cheating on them. One cat named Muffin in Cambridge has become an actual local celebrity. This man's not just visiting the neighbors. Muffin has been spotted at a football match, at a beautician, at a cafe, at the dog walks, and even sitting on a tractor. And even at a pumpkin patch. I mean, really now? Bro, that's not a cat. That's like, some uncle with no responsibilities. He's retired. He's just everywhere. And the funniest part, experts say that cats can roam more than 500 meters, meaning your neighbor's house could basically be part of their territory. So if a random cat starts visiting your house regularly, just know you may not own a cat, but the cat may have decided that you belong to them. Night Cafe Fam, please check your homes, check your couch, check the kitchen, and most importantly, check who's feeding your cat. And I've got to tell you, this hits home a little harder for me because, we had a cat just stroll into our yard maybe last week or the week before. And we thought, okay, not normal, because when a cat does that, generally the stray cats, they are afraid of people, so they wouldn't come near you. This cat was rubbing its body against our legs and doing the things, and Yeah, it was a cute little black cat, and I decided we'll call it Peanut while it's visiting home. And we thought, okay, maybe it'll go home, gave it some food. And just yesterday, it decided to have its kittens in my yard. So yeah, that's where we're at now. But that was What the Fact for tonight. It's time now to jump onto 30 minutes of nonstop music. And you know the vibe for Tuesday. It's one of my favorites. Best of the 90s coming your way. We're starting off with Bombay Vikings. Here we go.
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1: Good evening, Keshav. Thanks for yet another fabulous show. Shout out to Lalita Muni and Tina Naike, Maggie and Shailen, Patsy Govender, Padma and Devi Chetty, Rani Pillay, Radhika Sulal, Premila Govender, Susan Mudli, Molly Raghu and Fatima Yunus. I am so glad the universe made us friends. Love you all lots. Molly.
2: Good evening, Night Manager. Good evening, Keshadas. I'd like to say hello to my friends, family. Hope they're well. Have a wonderful Tuesday evening. And happy birthday to Mrs. Roop for Thursday. Enjoy your Heritage Day, guys. And enjoy your week and weekend. This message comes from Mohammed in Durban. Thank you so much for the wonderful shows. Bye.
3: Hello, Keshav. Trust you well. Happy Tuesday night with you, Night Cafe Rocks. Yes, wishing my dearest cousin, Anita of Johannesburg, a very happy and blessed birthday. God's blessings upon her. And many happy returns, sparkles of love and joy, tons of hugs and kisses. Lots of love. Ranjini Reddy, Kule in Dalton.
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0: 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Gender-based violence is not a private matter. It's not a joke, and it's not acceptable. Silence protects the perpetrator, not the survivor. If you see it, hear it, or experience it, speak up, support survivors, challenge abusive behavior. Enough is enough. No more excuses. No more silence. No more violence. Enough is enough.
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Hey, Abessi, it's a night cafe, and that's right, every night at 10:30, we hit you with 30 minutes of straight up non-stop music. No distractions, no messing around, just good music doing what it does best. And tonight, the 90s understood the assignment. It's a vibe. We're a vibe, you're a vibe. You heard Kya Surat Hai by Bombay Vikings. And then we went all into Malagapuve from Une Datil Ine Kadatun. And we switched it up with the Backstreet Boys and Everybody. And then came with Vada Rahasanam from Kiladi. And we kept throwback train moving with Chaku Chaku Vatukochi from Asuran. Wrapped it all up in that musical journey there with Mere Pia Ghar Aya, taken off the movie Yarana. And shoo, I got to say, that was 30 minutes of pure nostalgia. And if you weren't to singing along, we've got to have a chat. Well, we have tons of messages coming through on the WhatsApp line. Top vibes, always choosy Tuesday with our CEO. Choose the best music to keep us woke. That one from Patsy Governor. I had this one that came through from Tina Naika that said she really enjoyed 30 minutes nonstop music. Rosin Governor as well that said, I made a plan to charge my phone on my son's power bank just to listen to my favorite program. Oh, that makes me so happy. Rosalind Governor Primrose Johannesburg with that one. Oh, thank you so much. It warms my heart to get a message like that. Lalita Munyan said, it was mind-blowing tonight. And Maggie Chetty, they said, Amida, awesome. Absolutely beautiful selection. 30 minutes of non-stop music. Stop it. I love it. We had Lashi that said, beautiful songs there. Kanta also said it was a beautiful selection tonight. And had another one that came through that said, charming night manager, I'm enjoying the 30 minutes nonstop music. And so sorry I missed the drama today. Too much cleaning, but a rocking show. Lots of fun with you from Radha Ganesh. Always good to get a message from you. Well, we're going to get more of those messages in a little bit when we jump into part two, Night Whispers. But before that, we have a little something-something to reset your vibe for the night, a little encouragement, and hopefully get you exactly where you need to be to carry you through the rest of the night and the week. We have Minute Motivation at 11:11. That's what I'm talking about. Next half hour, Nightcap and Cocktail, bringing you the hits that you love. So keep it right here. Keep those vibes locked in. It's a Night Cafe on Lotus FM, and you don't want to miss what's coming up next. Here's a double play. Yetta Yetta and Ishq Manzoor coming your way. I hope you enjoy it.

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1: Well, this is where it's at. Ishq Manzoor from Sunny Sanskari Kitulsi Kumani is what you heard last in that double play. And I gotta tell you that whatever you like here, I hope, you know, the different kinds of music that we like, I hope that you appreciate that there's a mix of everything here tonight. I hope you like the vibes. And most importantly, I hope you stick around and make the Night Cafe part of your nightly routine. And speaking of routines, there's one that we make time for every single night. And sometimes your day is amazing. Sometimes your day can be a little bit much. Maybe work tested your patience today. Or maybe life threw you a little plot twist. Or maybe you just need someone to remind you that you've got this and there is hope. Well, that's why we're bringing you tonight Tales by Monisha for Minute Motivation at 11:11, with this story that's called Hope. Never Let Hope Die, rather. So let's take a listen to it and let it resonate tonight. Here we go. Minute Motivation at 11:11.
2: Once there was a little boy who loved candles. He loved watching their gentle flames glow in the darkness. One evening, he lit 4 candles in his room and watched them burn peacefully. Then he went outside for some work, leaving the 4 candles behind. The room became quiet. After a while, the first candle and said, "My name is Peace. People no longer know how to live peacefully. They argue, fight, and hurt one another every day. I don't think I can stay lit much longer." Its flame slowly became weaker, and Peace went out. A moment later, the second candle spoke. "My name is Faith. Many people have stopped believing in goodness, honesty, and even in each other. They only believe in what benefits them. I feel like I am no longer needed." Its flame flickered, and Faith went out. Then the third candle spoke with a, "My name is Love. People are too busy for me now. They forget their families, ignore their friends, and sometimes hurt the very people who care about them most. I don't have the strength to keep burning." Its flame slowly faded, and Love went out. The room became darker and colder. Only the fourth candle remained burning. A little later, the boy returned. As soon as he entered the room, he saw that 3 candles had gone out. His eyes filled with tears. "Why are you gone?" he cried. "You were supposed to stay lit until the end." The child looked around. The darkness seemed to surround him, and he felt afraid. Then the fourth candle spoke. "Do not be afraid. As long as I am still burning, we can light the others again." The boy wiped away his tears and looked at the candle. "Who are you?" he asked. The candle seemed to smile. "My name is Hope. As long as I am alive, nothing is truly lost. I can give you the strength to find peace again, to rebuild your faith, and to bring love back into your heart." With tears still in his eyes, the boy picked up a small match. He carefully used Hope's flame to relight Peace, then Faith, then Love. One by one, the 3 candles came alive again. Soon, all 4 candles were shining brightly. The darkness disappeared, and the room was once again filled with warmth, light, and comfort. The boy smiled. "Sometimes life can take away your peace. It can weaken your faith and make your heart too tired to love. There may be moments when everything around you feels dark and hopeless. But never let hope go out. Because as long as hope remains, you can find peace again, rebuild your faith, and rediscover love."
1: Well, that is a Minute Motivation tonight. And I hope that that message resonates with you, because sometimes life doesn't give us what we want. Sometimes it leaves us standing in the middle of a mess and wondering, what now? But that may be what now is exactly where hope begins, right? Like that story. Maybe you would be in that situation. Maybe you're tired. Maybe you've been disappointed. Maybe you've lost something you thought you couldn't live without. But remember this, you are still here, and that means your story is still being written. So have faith in that journey. Even when you can't see that road ahead, have strength for today and courage for tomorrow. And hope says there's still something ahead. Faith says keep going. Strength says you can handle this. And courage will whisper to you, let's begin again. And I think that's a beautiful message tonight for Minute Motivation. We're going to jump into your messages next. So get them through on the WhatsApp line, 071-613-7803. That's a magical number where you can pop us a WhatsApp message. And remember, if you've got a voice note, you can send that through as well, 071-613-7803. You got to keep it cutesy. We're not starting a podcast here. It's your voice note. So under 30 seconds, please. So that's Double Play on the way, taking us there.
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1: Oh, hey there, fam jam. You just heard Bachna e Haseeno, and before that, Deepam Deepam with Anthony Dawson, bringing us straight to your messages. Here we go, part two.
0: Night Whispers.
1: I'm going to start off with this one that says, Salam San, enjoying the music. Lots of love from Aisha. And she says, Jazakallah there. Thank you so much, Aisha, for popping us a message. Hellos to Ricky Naidu out in Phoenix. And he says he is the world number one fan of Lotus FM, sharing that experience 24/7. He has the next one that says, Hi, bestie. Hope you're well. We'll be listening to you all the way. My get well message goes out to Padma and Radhika. I'm praying that they get well soon. Have a blessed evening. Lots of love from Tina Naika in Shawcross. Well, we, of course, share those sentiments and we hope that they get well soon. Hello to Narita Ranjit, and she says, Good evening, dearest Keshav, awesome night manager, rocking the airwaves, and love to hear that. Here's the next one that says, Namaste Keshav, our night manager, thank you for the epic show. Wishing all friends and family a blessed and wonderful week ahead. And to my friend Sharona Singh, a very happy birthday, and may Swami guide and continue to pave your way with sparkling moments of joy, laughter and blessings. Sending love and light, that's Anita Chetty in Alberton. Jumping on to the next one, this says, wishing you and everyone tuned in a pleasant night and a blessed Wednesday. Life's challenges are not meant to break you. It's meant to mold you, shape you, refine you, and make you into a better person, the person you were intended to become. Day is over, night has come, today is gone. What's done is done. Embrace your dreams through the night, and tomorrow will come a whole new light. Blessings of peace and grace be with you today and every other day. And that one coming through with love from Maggie and Shailen Chetty in Savannah Park. That's a sweet one. Thank you very much for that. We had a counter governor that says, yes, we're rocking tonight. Comment on Minute Motivation. She says, very true story. Some people don't have faith and hope. And a love that candle really brings hope and peace. And I'm glad you enjoyed that. Rosin Governor Primrose Johannesburg says, as long as you have hope, you can bring back peace, faith, and your love again. Keep hope alive and burning. Absolutely. Here's Renny Doman that says, thank you very much for Minute Motivation. What a powerful story. Keep moving forward. Absolutely, Renny Doman. Lashley said that she's loving that track that we played. And that was, of course, Bachna e Haseeno. Now, a little earlier, I brought you that story of what the fact about those cats in the UK. They've done that study that apparently cats are cheating on their owners and they go and stay at other houses and they get food and they get cuddles and get all the things. And I got lots of messages that came through on the WhatsApp line. I had this one that says, growing up, our cat went and stayed with our neighbor. And that one from Kay in Peter Maritzburg. And she says, my family member adopted like plus minus 15 cats and got them spayed and vaccinated in Phoenix as well. And one time they used to wash 20 bowls after every cat has eaten. I call them cat people. Absolutely. Well, I guess they are. Here's another one that came through. And this one from Patsy Govender. Let's start off with this voice note before we go into the cat story.
2: What a vibe in the Night Cafe. It's Tuesday night. Hey, yo, Cash. Thank you, CEO, and to all the Lotus Landers. Let's enjoy the vibe. A big shout out goes out to you, Kev. All will be well. You got this one. Lots of love from your son, Kivashan and Patsy. Thank you, Cash.
1: Well, thank you very much, Patsy Governor. And she says, don't let anyone dim your lights. Keep on shining and smiling. Your moments of peace. Always motivated by the motivation. I'm glad to hear that. And adding to that cat story, she said, meow, what a facto. My neighbor's cat comes to our yard. The owner has a little black cat, and that cat comes into our yard. I had another one that came through here on the WhatsApp line from Popsy Pillay that says, my opposite neighbor's cat lives in my house. Also, Lalita Munyan popped me a message, and she said this. She said, my neighbor's cat lives with us, and she acts like she doesn't even know them. And she sent me a couple of pictures of this cat. It's so cute, like a little ginger cat with the stripes. I think that's ginger or light brown. And then we had Jane Naika that said this.
3: Good evening, night manager. I just want to say, what a catty story you told us. And you know, human beings are like that too. If our children, grandchildren, husbands don't like the food, if they want to eat more, they'll run away to some hideout, someplace, catch a good chow, and then come home and act as though, you know what, they didn't leave at all. Isn't so? Good evening, night manager. Here's a shout out to all the Lotus buddies. They know who they are. Too many names to mention, and I don't want to leave anybody out. So have a great night. I know I'm being entertained by Keshav, and I'm enjoying my night. Thank you, night manager.
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1: That's where we had to leave it tonight with that catty story. Thank you, Jane Nika, for that message there. Hilarious stuff. Well, yeah, you can pop me a message on the WhatsApp line tomorrow if I didn't get to your message tonight. And I do apologize for that. But an awesome foursome of songs on the way. We're throwing in two new songs here. Reb Havri from Don't Be Shy and Kandaloram by Amos Paul. Also got a little Ala Tala by Tina Charles and Kikariya Nenachna. And that's taking us to Nightcap and Cocktail. I hope you enjoy it.

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1: Well, hot and spicy and served with a little bit of attitude. That's how we do things here at the Night Cafe. We started off with Reb Haveri from Don't Be Shy. I Love to Love with Tina Charles. Kadaloram with Amos Paul slipped in straight after. And we ended off there with Kikari and Nachna by Hardy in and Neha Kakkar along with Raftar. Now listen, whether you are young or young at heart or somewhere in between, or you simply got excellent taste in music, we've got something for you, because right now it's time to pull up a chair, because it's time to join us for
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1: Now, if you're new to this little musical happy hour, here's how it works. The Nightcap is the original track, and that's the one where it all started, right? And then the cocktail, that's where we shake things up, add a little flavor, throw in a different vibe, and we serve you a reimagined version. So tonight, the Nightcap is an absolute classic, I Love to Rock and Roll by The Arrows. And then for the cocktail, we're serving up Britney Spears and her take on that track. Same song, different flavor, two versions, and one big question. What are you going with tonight? Is it Nightcap or cocktail? You've got to let me know on the WhatsApp line, 071-613-7803. Here we go. Nightcap or cocktail tonight?

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1: Well, how do you feel about rock and roll? I'd love to know. Let's find out what you're saying here on the WhatsApp line. We'll start off with Patsy Governor that says, love the Night Cafe and the cocktail. Always a top show. Thank you, thank you. And I'm glad you enjoyed it. Yes, Annette Premnall that says, loving the Night Cafe. My jam rocking to, my rocking jam rather. What is that? My English thing tonight? My rocking jam from back in the days. Pure awesomeness from Annette Premlal. Little tongue tied there. Kanta Governor that says, thank you for the fantastic show. I love both and love you lots. Love you too. Love to feel the love here. And here is Swami Reddy that says he's not dosing, really enjoying the Night Cafe, and he says cocktail tonight. Nirvana says cocktail as well. Lalita Munyan says, I love both. And absolutely vibey. Thank you for keeping us entertained. Lots of love. Thank you. Thank you. Lots of love to you too. Molly says, love the nightcap. Thanks to the awesome company. You're most welcome. And thank you for being a regular. This one that says, such sweet wishes. Thank you so much from Renny Doman. And she says she loves the cocktail. And good nights and sweet dreams to everyone. And to everyone that's tuned in as well. Renny Doman, Altin, Lady Smith, and Tina Naika that says, well, I love the cocktail. Thank you for the awesome music. Thank you very much. We have Ricky Naidu that says, cocktail all around. Really amazing, that show. Really enjoying it. And here's Aisha that says, Salam, son. It's cocktail. Sending my love and du'as to you, my family, and my Lotus family as well. And Jazakallah. Thank you so much for that. And this one says, twisting your tongue, sorry. Top show, lots of love and warm hugs from Annette Premnall. Thank you very much. And that's where we leave Nightcap and Cocktail tonight. One last song before I say goodnight to you. Here's a little bit of Parvati coming in.

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1: Well, Fam Jam, just like that, we've reached the end of the Night Cafe and another beautiful night together. It's been an absolute pleasure keeping you company tonight. Thank you for hanging out with me and for the messages and for the vibes and for the laughs and for, of course, trusting me with your Tuesday night soundtrack. I really appreciate it. I'll be back again tomorrow night, same place, good vibes with the Night Cafe on Lotus FM. Of course, before that, you can catch me on the drive-by bringing you your latest sport updates on the drive-by with Nilofa Said. But before I let you go, I've got to give you one little reminder. Listen closely. Don't ever be sad, because sad backwards is Das and Das Rave Mahive. My name is Keshav Das, and I am so elated at the fact that I get to chat to you Monday to Thursday from 9 p.m. to midnight. I hope that if you're new listening in and you've never sent us a message, that along the journey you will find the courage to send us a message.